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2: NBC News Radio, I'm Scott Carr. President Trump says military strikes on Iran will continue until he says it's enough. Trump tells Fox News today the only way to negotiate with Iran is through strength, and threatened that the U.S. would hit bridges and power plants if Iran does not negotiate.
3: And they have fight. You know, it's like a great boxer. You think you have him beat, and then all of a sudden he comes back and he gives you a shot. Next week it gets really bad for them, because next week comes the power plants, next week comes the bridges.
2: This as the U.S. has reimposed a naval blockade of the Strait of Hormuz and launched strikes against Iran for the fourth straight day. ICE agents are being told to pause most vehicle stops for the foreseeable future. That's according to several reports citing federal sources. And after two deadly shootings involving agents in less than a week, a 26-year-old man from Colombia was shot and killed by ICE agents in Maine Monday after officials said he allegedly drove a vehicle in the direction of an agent. And that happened just days after a Mexican immigrant was fatally shot during a traffic stop in Houston. Officials say in both instances, neither man killed were the intended targets. A dangerous heat waves return to the Northeast and the Mid-Atlantic. Forecasters say millions across the region are expected to see temperatures approaching triple digits along the I-95 corridor through Friday. Heat advisories are issued in Boston, New York City, Buffalo, New York, and Philadelphia. This coming a little more than a week after a deadly, record-setting July 4th heat wave hit the region. Senator Lindsey Graham's sister's been sworn in now to fill his South Carolina Senate seat after his unexpected death last weekend. There was a ceremony on the Senate floor this afternoon for Darlene Graham. The governor of South Carolina, Henry McMaster, announced Monday the late Republican senator's sister would serve in the role through the term's end in January. Scott Carr, NBC News Radio.
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1: NBC News Radio, I'm Scott Carr. President Trump says military strikes on Iran will continue until he says it's enough, telling Fox News if Iran doesn't begin to negotiate, the U.S. would begin to hit bridges and power plants in the country.
2: The only way you can negotiate with these people is through strength, and the only strength is military strength.
1: This as the U.S. reimposes a naval blockade on the Strait of Hormuz. ICE agents are being told to pause any vehicle stops for the time being after two deadly shootings involving agents happened in less than a week. In Maine yesterday, a 26-year-old man from Colombia was shot and killed by an ICE agent. That just days after a Mexican immigrant was fatally shot by an ICE agent during a traffic stop in Houston. Forecasters say a dangerous heat wave is once again hitting the Northeast and Mid-Atlantic this week. Millions across the region, they say, will see temperatures approaching triple digits along the I-95 corridor through Friday. Scott Carr, NBC News Radio.
3: With a news update on WHTC Holland's Cool FM, I'm Gary Stevens. Michigan Senior U.S. Senator Gary Peters has endorsed Congresswoman Haley Stevens for his office. Peters, like Stevens, are both from Oakland County. And Peters is retiring at the end of the current term. Stevens is facing Abdul Al-Sayed in the Democratic primary for the Senate.
4: She's a middle-class kid who has spent her life fighting for the state that she loves. Haley knows Michigan. She gets Michigan. And she wins for Michigan. Like me, Haley is a workhorse. She gets results for our state. And I'm confident that she will be ready on day one to fight for Michigan and pick up where I left off in the Senate and carry the torch for a new generation of leaders in Michigan and in our party.
3: The move is seen as more evidence of the apparently philosophical divide currently in the Democratic Party between the more established moderate faction embodied by Stevens and the progressive faction embodied by Al-Sayed. Get

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1: Here's the updated forecast from WHTC.com. A heat advisory continues. Lows dip down to about 74 tonight under clear skies. Daytime highs approaching 91. Tomorrow, mainly sunny skies. I'm meteorologist Jennifer Wojcicki. Right now, it's 82 degrees.
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0: Hi, it's Dan Evans. 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
1: NBC News Radio, I'm Scott Carr. ICE agents are being told to end most vehicle stops for the foreseeable future. That from several reports citing federal sources. And after two deadly shootings involving agents in less than a week, a 26-year-old man from Colombia was shot and killed by an ICE agent in Maine Monday, after ICE officials said the man tried to drive a car in the direction of one of their agents. That happened just days after a Mexican immigrant was fatally shot during a traffic stop in Houston. Officials say in both instances the men killed were not the intended targets. President Trump says military strikes against Iran will continue. Trump tells Fox News Iran has a lot of fight in them, but their military's been significantly degraded, and that the only way to negotiate with Iran is through strength. He threatens the U.S. will begin to hit bridges and power plants if Iran doesn't negotiate. A dangerous heat wave is making a comeback to the Northeast and the Mid-Atlantic this week. Forecasters say millions across the region are expected to see temperatures approach or hit triple digits along the I-95 corridor through Friday. Heat advisories are issued in Boston, New York City, Buffalo, New York, and Philadelphia. In California, it's already been hot and is about to get hotter, according to Brian Lewis with the National Weather Service.
2: Wednesday will probably be the warmest day, and then we'll start to decrease a little bit Thursday, but still quite hot Thursday, and then by Friday we'll start to drop back closer to normal.
1: There's extreme heat warnings in Southern California. Lewis says everyone's at risk.
2: This type of regime can bring heat impacts and heat illnesses to all populations, not just those that are more susceptible.
1: Spain is headed to the World Cup finals for the first time in almost two decades. The Red Fury shut out France 2-0 today in Arlington, Texas. Defending champs Argentina will try to take down Harry Kane and the English team on Wednesday. Scott Carr, NBC News Radio.
3: Bill Nykamp of Keller Williams Harbor Town knows the importance of great teachers in our community. 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
1: NBC News Radio, I'm Scott Carr. President Trump says military strikes on Iran will continue until he says it's enough, telling Fox News Iran has a lot of fight in them, but their military's been significantly degraded, he says, and that the only way to negotiate with Iran is through strength. He threatens the U.S. may start to hit bridges and power plants in the country if Iran doesn't start serious negotiations. Reports say ICE agents will end most vehicle stops for the foreseeable future. This after two deadly shootings involving ICE agents in the last week. A 26-year-old man from Colombia was shot and killed by an ICE agent in Maine Monday. In both cases, officials said the men killed were not the intended targets. Lindsey Graham's sister's been sworn in to fill his South Carolina U.S. Senate seat following his sudden passing last Saturday. A ceremony swearing in Darlene Graham took place on the Senate floor.

0: 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Scott Carr, NBC News Radio.
1: With a news update on WHTC Holland's Cool FM, I'm Gary Stevens. Now that state budget negotiations have been put to bed for another year, lawmakers can address other matters when they return to Lansing from summer recess after Labor Day. The House passed a four-bill package last month, which would remove red tape on how the State Department of Licensing and Regulatory Affairs handled building permits. Third-term Holland Republican Representative Nancy DeBoer sponsored one of those legislative pieces.
2: This is to help shore up permitting process, so they have to get it done, and they have a certain timeline, and they can't add. So once they say you need to fix this, they can't come back and say, oh, now that we look at that, we think you should add doing this and that and the other thing, and that the poor companies are running in circles.
1: The legislation would also require citations to law or code when denying permits and require permit fee refunds if the department misses deadlines. The package is now before the Senate Regulatory Affairs Committee. Get the latest news anytime at WHTC.com.
3: Here's the updated forecast from WHTC.com. A heat advisory continues until 8 p.m. tomorrow night. 74 tonight under clear skies. Daytime highs approaching 91 tomorrow. Mainly clear skies. I'm meteorologist Paul Trombley. Right now, 80.
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down here. Just about midnight, she made me feel so good. I want to tell you.

0: From first pitch to final out, Detroit Tigers baseball is on WHTC, Holland's Cool FM, your season-long home for Detroit Tigers action.
1: NBC News Radio, I'm Scott Carr. President Trump says military strikes on Iran will continue until he says it's enough. Trump tells Fox News today the only way to negotiate with Iran is through strength and threatened that the U.S. would hit bridges and power plants if Iran does not negotiate.
2: And they have fight. You know, it's like a great boxer. You think you have him beat, and then all of a sudden he comes back and he gives you a shot. Next week it gets really bad for them because next week comes the power plants. Next week comes the bridges.
1: This as the U.S. has reimposed a naval blockade of the Strait of Hormuz and launched strikes against Iran for the fourth straight day. ICE agents are being told to pause most vehicle stops for the foreseeable future. That's according to several reports citing federal sources. And after two deadly shootings involving agents in less than a week, a 26-year-old man from Colombia was shot and killed by ICE agents in Maine Monday after officials said he allegedly drove a vehicle in the direction of an agent. And that happened just days after a Mexican immigrant was fatally shot during a traffic stop in Houston. Officials say in both instances, neither man killed were the intended targets. A dangerous heat waves return to the Northeast and the Mid-Atlantic. Forecasters say millions across the region are expected to see temperatures approaching triple digits along the I-95 corridor through Friday. Heat advisories are issued in Boston, New York City, Buffalo, New York, and Philadelphia. This coming a little more than a week after a deadly, record-setting July 4th heat wave hit the region. Senator Lindsey Graham's sister's been sworn in now to fill his South Carolina Senate seat after his unexpected death last weekend. There was a ceremony on the Senate floor this afternoon for Darlene Graham. The governor of South Carolina, Henry McMaster, announced Monday the late Republican senator's sister would serve in the role through the term's end in January. Scott Carr, NBC News Radio.
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1: I feel it fade. 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
1: NBC News Radio, I'm Scott Carr. ICE agents are being told to pause vehicle stops for the time being after two deadly shootings involving agents in less than a week. A 26-year-old man from Colombia was killed in Maine by ICE agents yesterday after officials claim he allegedly drove in the direction of an agent. That after a Mexican immigrant was fatally shot during a traffic stop in Houston. President Trump says military strikes on Iran will continue until he says it's enough, telling Fox News their military's been significantly degraded.
2: The only way you can negotiate with these people is through strength, and the only strength is military strength.
1: Victims of Jeffrey Epstein are urging senators to vote no on Todd Blanche for attorney general. A group that works to combat human trafficking, World Without Exploitation, shares a video on social media with Epstein victims, calling on lawmakers to vote against Blanche's nomination to lead the Department of Justice. Scott Carr, NBC News Radio.
3: With a news update on WHTC Holland's Cool FM, I'm Gary Stevens. An effort to kill an invasive species in an Allegan County stream was slated to begin today. Over a 10-day period, U.S. Fish and Wildlife Service staffers hope to go over Pear Cove Creek in the Fenville area, looking to eradicate sea lamprey larvae, which have burrowed in the stream bottom through lampsides allowed under state permits. These invasive Atlantic Ocean creatures came into the Great Lakes via shipping canals over 100 years ago, and infested tributaries have been treated on a regular basis since 1958 to prevent significant damage to the Great Lakes fishery. This effort is dependent on weather or stream conditions at the time of the treatment. An online link for more information on this initiative is in this story at WHTC.com. Two bills before the State House would crack down on loud vehicles along state trunkways. The legislation is designed to help residents who have post-traumatic stress disorder and have had their sleep disrupted. Representative Natalie Price, one of the sponsors of the legislation, says there's really no need for people to modify their vehicles to be excessively loud and disruptive, and that local noise ordinances could not be enforced on state highways. The bill would bring a $500 fine for a first offense, a $1,000 fine for a second. Get the latest news anytime at WHTC.com.
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5: Here's the updated forecast from WHTC.com. A heat advisory continues until 8 p.m. tomorrow night. Lows dip down to about 74 tonight under clear skies. Lots of sunshine tomorrow, highs around 91. I'm meteorologist Megan Mulford. Right now, 73.
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0: Hi, this is Gary Stevens. Wednesday on WHTC's Talk of the Town, we're talking money with investment advisors Carrie Cooley and Brent Kerwacker from the Cooley Godfrey Investment Group, as well as economist Dr. Brian Long from GVSU. 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
1: NBC News Radio, I'm Scott Carr. ICE agents are being told to end most vehicle stops for the foreseeable future. That from several reports citing federal sources. And after two deadly shootings involving agents in less than a week, a 26-year-old man from Colombia was shot and killed by an ICE agent in Maine Monday, after ICE officials said the man tried to drive a car in the direction of one of their agents. That happened just days after a Mexican immigrant was fatally shot during a traffic stop in Houston. President Trump says military strikes against Iran will continue. Trump tells Fox News Iran has a lot of fight in them, but their military's been significantly degraded, and that the only way to negotiate with Iran is through strength. He threatens the U.S. will begin to hit bridges and power plants if Iran doesn't negotiate. A dangerous heat wave is making a comeback to the Northeast and the Mid-Atlantic this week. Forecasters say millions across the region are expected to see temperatures approach or hit triple digits along the I-95 corridor through Friday. Heat advisories are issued in Boston, New York City, Buffalo, New York, and Philadelphia. Court records show President Trump has paid writer E. Jean Carroll the $5 million that a court judgment said he owes her.
2: The New York writer has collected the money more than 3 years after a Manhattan jury found Trump liable for sexually abusing her decades ago and then defaming her when she went public with it in 2019. The funds were being held in an escrow account, and with interest, Carroll has collected more than $5.6 million. Trump claims he didn't know Carroll, despite photos that show otherwise. I'm Sarah Lee Kessler.
1: In a video from the group World Without Exploitation, victims of Jeffrey Epstein are urging U.S. senators to not allow Todd Blanche to become the full-time attorney general, citing what they say was his gross mishandling of the Epstein files. Blanche faces nomination hearings this week in the Senate. Scott Carr, NBC News Radio.
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to San Francisco, she must have lost her way. Posting a poster of Pancho and Cisco one California day. She says she believes in a Robin Hood and brotherhood and colors of green and gray.

you away. I'll be the Count of Monte Cristo. You'll be the Countess May. You can believe that Robin Hood and Brotherhood are rolling the ball in the hay.

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1: NBC News Radio, I'm Scott Carr. President Trump says military strikes on Iran will continue until he says it's enough, telling Fox News Iran has a lot of fight in them, but their military's been significantly degraded, he says, and that the only way to negotiate with Iran is through strength. He threatens the U.S. may start to hit bridges and power plants in the country if Iran doesn't start serious negotiations. Reports say ICE agents will end most vehicle stops for the foreseeable future. This after two deadly shootings involving ICE agents in the last week. A 26-year-old man from Colombia was shot and killed by an ICE agent in Maine Monday. In both cases, officials said the men killed were not the intended targets. Lindsey Graham's sister's been sworn in to fill his South Carolina U.S. Senate seat following his sudden passing last Saturday. A ceremony swearing in Darlene Graham took place on the Senate floor Tuesday afternoon. Scott Carr, NBC News Radio.
2: With the news update on WHTC Holland's Cool FM, I'm Gary Stevens. The August 4th primary election is more than 3 weeks away, but the Allegan County Board had to address on Thursday an issue for the November 3rd general election ballot. By unanimous vote, the five commissioners approved language asking voters to renew the nearly one-tenth of a mil annual levy for funding the Allegan Conservation District through 2032. The current assessment expires at the end of the year, and Commissioner Gail Dugan of Otsego talked with Conservation District Executive Director Brian Talsma about concerns his constituents in the southeast corner of the county had.
3: Mr. Talsma has assured me that there's going to be better transparency. There's going to be better professional financial stewardship of these taxpayer dollars. There is going to be a lot more coming out, as in innovative programs instead of duplicity across other programs and from other departments that we're already supporting.
2: Allegan County voters will be asked next month to renew the nearly half mil annual senior citizen services millage through 2029. A member of the Wayland Union Schools Board of Education has been named to a statewide panel. On Thursday, Governor Whitmer's office announced the appointment of Aaron Stepik to the Governor's Educator Advisory Council. A teacher in German and English at Lakewood High School, Stepik is a founding board member of the Michigan Parent Alliance for Safe Schools and received both her bachelor's and master's degrees from Grand Valley State University. She was elected as a Wayland board trustee a couple of years ago. Stepik fills a vacancy on the panel that reviews and makes recommendations to the governor regarding legislation relevant to the state's public education system, among other advisory responsibilities. Her term runs through the year 2030, and the appointment is not subject to the advice and consent of the state Senate. Get the latest news anytime at WHTC.com.
4: Here's the updated forecast from WHTC.com. A heat advisory remains in effect. Clear skies overnight with a low of 73. Daytime highs approaching 91. Wednesday, mainly clear skies. I'm meteorologist Jennifer Wojcicki. Currently 73.
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1: NBC News Radio, I'm Scott Carr. The U.S. is continuing a naval blockade of the Strait of Hormuz. That from U.S. Central Command, also a day after the U.S. launched strikes against Iran for the fourth straight day. Earlier, President Trump walked back a plan to impose a 20% toll related to using the strait.
2: Because I don't think anybody should be able to charge a fee for the strait or for any other strait relationship in terms of other sections of the world. I don't think anybody should be really in that position.
1: The president said the idea will be replaced by investment deals that various Gulf states will make into the U.S.
2: It was never fair to me that we would be guarding the strait when we basically don't take anything. We don't need the oil at all.
1: ICE agents are being told to cease most vehicle stops for the foreseeable future. That's according to several reports citing federal officials, and after two deadly shootings involving ICE agents happened in less than a week. A 26-year-old man from Colombia was shot and killed by ICE agents in Maine Monday, after agents claimed the man tried to drive a car in the direction of an agent. That move, say officials, will just be temporary until ICE agents receive new training. Competing views about the Confederate battle flag were on display at the South Carolina State House last weekend. Rebecca Hughes is there.
3: Saturday marked 11 years since the Confederate flag was removed from State House grounds in Columbia. Watch Fox 57 reports supporters of the flag gathered near the Confederate soldier monument, while counter-protesters held a separate demonstration nearby. Young Democrats of the Central Midlands Vice Chair West Russell says he believes the flag represents enslavement. Meanwhile, supporters argued the flag represents Confederate soldiers.
1: Forecasters say a dangerous heat wave will make a comeback in the Northeast and Mid-Atlantic this week. Millions across the region are expected to see temperatures approaching or reaching triple digits along the I-95 corridor through Friday. Scott Carr, NBC News Radio.
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And another child grows up to be somebody you just love to burn. 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
1: NBC News Radio, I'm Scott Carr. ICE agents are being told to pause vehicle stops for the time being after two deadly shootings involving agents in less than a week. A 26-year-old man from Columbia was killed in Maine by ICE agents yesterday after officials claim he allegedly drove in the direction of an agent. That after a Mexican immigrant was fatally shot during a traffic stop in Houston. President Trump says military

0: 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Wednesday, highs level off around 91. I'm meteorologist Paul Trombley. Currently 73.
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1: NBC News Radio, I'm Mark Mayfield. President Trump says he will address the nation in a primetime speech on Thursday. Speaking from the Oval Office Tuesday, he confirmed that election integrity will be among what he is going to cover in the speech.
2: It's really big news. It's really, really big news. And our country has to shape up.
1: On Monday, MS Now reported that the president will claim that declassified intelligence reveals a foreign nation's plot to interfere in the 2020 election. Trump will reportedly be joined by FBI Director Kash Patel and Homeland Security Secretary Mark Wayne Mullen, among others. The president has repeatedly claimed that the 2020 presidential election was stolen and rigged. President Trump is reconsidering plans to charge a 20% toll fee in the Strait of Hormuz. In a Truth Social post Tuesday morning, he said he made the decision based on highly productive conversations with Middle East leadership. The president added the now axed toll fee will be replaced by investment deals that various Gulf states will be making into the United States. Trump said oil is flowing like never before, thanks to the awesome power of the United States military. This all comes after the U.S. carried out a fourth consecutive day of strikes against Iran. Victims of Jeffrey Epstein are urging senators to vote no on Todd Blanche for attorney general. Scott Carr reports from Washington.
3: The anti-human trafficking group World Without Exploitation has shared a video compilation on social media featuring victims of the late convicted sex trafficker, in which they call on lawmakers to vote against Blanche's nomination to lead the Department of Justice full-time. The group claims the Trump administration's deliberately shielded people who were allegedly complicit in Epstein's illicit activities. Blanche faces nomination hearings in the Senate Wednesday and Thursday. I'm Scott Carr in Washington.
1: And Lindsey Graham's sister has been sworn into fill a South Carolina Senate seat following his sudden passing. The ceremony for Darlene Graham took place on the Senate floor Tuesday afternoon. You're listening to the latest from NBC News Radio.
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2: NBC News Radio, I'm Mark Mayfield. ICE agents are being told to end most vehicle stops for the foreseeable future. This comes after two deadly shootings involving agents happened in less than a week. In Maine, a 26-year-old man from Colombia was shot and killed. In Houston, a Mexican immigrant was fatally shot. Spain is headed to the World Cup final for the first time in almost two decades. Here's Scott Carr.
3: Spain shut out France 2-0 from Arlington, Texas. Mikel Oyarzabal conveyed a first-half penalty while Pedro Porro scored in the 58th minute, ensuring a win for the Red Fury. Spain's back in the final after winning the tournament against the Netherlands in 2010. On Wednesday, Lionel Messi and the Cup's defending champs, Argentina, will try to take down Harry Kane and the team from England, who were hoping to make the final for the first time since 1966. I'm Scott Carr.
2: In the House of Representatives has passed a bill that would make daylight saving time permanent. Mark Mayfield, NBC News Radio.
4: Here's the updated forecast from WHTC.com. A heat advisory continues until 8 p.m. tonight. Lows dip down to about 74 overnight under mainly clear skies. Mainly clear Wednesday. Highs level off around 91. I'm meteorologist Megan Mulford. Right now, it's 77 degrees.
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Okay, so you're heartbroken. You sit around moping, crying, crying. You say you even thinking about dying? Well, before you do anything rash,

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1: NBC News Radio, I'm Mark Mayfield. President Trump says strikes on Iran will continue until he says it's enough. In an interview with Fox News, Trump said Iran's military has been significantly degraded.
2: And they have fight. You know, it's like a great boxer. You think you have him beat, and then all of a sudden he comes back and he gives you a shot.
1: He went on to say the only way to negotiate with Iran is through strength, and threatened that the U.S. would hit bridges and power plants if Iran doesn't negotiate. This comes as the U.S. has reimposed the naval blockade of the Strait of Hormuz and launched strikes against Iran for the fourth straight day. ICE agents are being told to end most vehicle stops for the foreseeable future. This comes after two deadly shootings involving agents happened in less than a week. Monday in Maine, a 26-year-old man from Columbia was shot and killed after officials say he allegedly drove in the direction of an agent. This happened just days after a Mexican immigrant was fatally shot during a traffic stop in Houston. In both instances, officials said the men killed were not the intended targets. The move to end vehicle stops will only be temporary until ICE agents receive new training. Spain is headed to the World Cup final for the first time in almost two decades. Scott Carr fills us in.
3: Spain shut out France 2-0 from Arlington, Texas. Mikel Oyarzabal conveyed a first-half penalty while Pedro Porro scored in the 58th minute, ensuring a win for the Red Fury. Spain's back in the final after winning the tournament against the Netherlands in 2010. On Wednesday, Lionel Messi and the Cup's defending champs, Argentina, will try to take down Harry Kane and the team from England, who are hoping to make the final for the first time since 1966. I'm Scott Carr.
1: And the House of Representatives has passed a bill that would make daylight saving time permanent. The Sunshine Protection Act of 2025 would end the twice-a-year time changes, making daylight saving time the standard time nationwide. The legislation, which is backed by President Trump, now heads to the Senate. 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
1: You broke my heart, 'cause I couldn't dance. You didn't even want me around. And now I'm back to let you know I can really shake 'em down.

0: Hi, this is Gary Stevens. 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
1: NBC News Radio, I'm Mark Mayfield. President Trump is backing off plans to charge a 20% toll fee in the Strait of Hormuz. In a Truth Social post, he said he made the decision based on highly productive conversations with Middle East.

0: leadership. Victims of Jeffrey Epstein are urging senators to vote no on Todd Blanche for Attorney General. Here's Scott Carr.
1: The anti-human trafficking group World Without Exploitation has shared a video compilation on social media featuring victims of the late convicted sex trafficker, in which they call on lawmakers to vote against Blanche's nomination to lead the Department of Justice full-time. The group claims the Trump administration's deliberately shielded people who were allegedly complicit in Epstein's illicit activities. Blanche faces nomination hearings in the Senate Wednesday and Thursday. I'm Scott Carr in Washington.
0: And a dangerous heat wave has returned to the Northeast and Mid-Atlantic. Mark Mayfield, NBC News Radio.
2: Here's the updated forecast from WHTC.com. A heat advisory continues. Mainly clear overnight with lows around 74. Daytime highs approaching 91. Wednesday, mainly sunny skies. I'm meteorologist Jennifer Vujicic. Currently 75.
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1: NBC News Radio, I'm Mark Mayfield. President Trump says he will address the nation in a primetime speech on Thursday. Speaking from the Oval Office Tuesday, he confirmed that election integrity will be among what he will cover in the speech.
2: It's really big news. It's really, really big news. And our country has to shape up.
1: On Monday, MS Now reported that the president will claim that declassified intelligence reveals a foreign nation's plot to interfere in the 2020 election. Trump will reportedly be joined by FBI Director Kash Patel and Homeland Security Secretary Mark Wayne Mullen, among others. The president has repeatedly claimed that the 2020 presidential election was stolen and rigged. President Trump is backing off plans to charge a 20% toll fee in the Strait of Hormuz. In a Truth Social post, he said he made the decision based on highly productive conversations with Middle East leadership. The president added that the now axed toll fee will be replaced by investment deals that various Gulf states will be making into the United States. Trump said oil is flowing like never before, thanks to the awesome power of the United States military. President Trump has paid E. Jean Carroll the $5 million judgment that he owes her. Sarah Lee Kessler reports.
3: The New York writer has collected the money more than 3 years after a Manhattan jury found Trump liable for sexually abusing her decades ago and then defaming her when she went public with it in 2019. The funds were being held in an escrow account, and with interest, Carroll has collected more than $5.6 million. Trump claims he didn't know Carroll, despite photos that show otherwise, and that he didn't commit any wrongdoing. I'm Sarah Lee Kessler.
1: In a dangerous heat wave has returned to the Northeast and Mid-Atlantic. Millions across the region are expected to see temperatures approach triple digits along the Interstate 95 corridor through Friday. 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

0: Nothing says summer like Detroit Tigers baseball. 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
1: NBC News Radio, I'm Mark Mayfield. Some ICE agents will start wearing body cameras after two recent fatal shootings of immigrants during traffic stops. In a statement Tuesday, the Department of Homeland Security said every Immigration and Customs Enforcement team will have at least one agent wearing a body cam during arrests from now on. Victims of Jeffrey Epstein are urging senators to vote no on Todd Blanch for Attorney General. Scott Carr reports from Washington.
2: The anti-human trafficking group World Without Exploitation has shared a video compilation on social media featuring victims of the late convicted sex trafficker, in which they call on lawmakers to vote against Blanch's nomination to lead the Department of Justice full-time. The group claims the Trump administration's deliberately shielded people who were allegedly complicit in Epstein's illicit activities. I'm Scott Carr in Washington.
1: And the American League beat the National League 4-0 in Tuesday's Major League Baseball All-Star Game from Philadelphia. Mark Mayfield, NBC News Radio.
3: Here's the updated forecast from WHTC.com. A heat advisory continues. Lows level off around 74 overnight under mainly clear skies. Daytime highs approaching 91 Wednesday. Sunshine mixed with clouds at times. I'm meteorologist Paul Trombley. Currently, it's 75 degrees.
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1: NBC News Radio, I'm Mark Mayfield. President Trump says strikes on Iran will continue until he says it's enough. In an interview with Fox News, Trump said Iran's military has been significantly degraded.
2: And they have fight. You know, it's like a great boxer. You think you have him beat, and then all of a sudden he comes back.
1: He went on to say the only way to negotiate with Iran is through strength, and threatened that the U.S. would hit bridges and power plants if Iran doesn't negotiate. This comes as the U.S. has reimposed the naval blockade of the Strait of Hormuz and launched strikes against Iran for the fourth straight day. Some ICE agents are going to start wearing body cameras after two recent fatal shootings of immigrants during traffic stops. In a statement Tuesday, the Department of Homeland Security said every Immigration and Customs Enforcement team will have at least one agent wearing a body cam from now on during arrests. Last week, ICE agents fatally shot a Mexican man in Texas, then on Monday shot a Colombian man in Maine. In both cases, the agents were not wearing body cams. Victims of Jeffrey Epstein are urging senators to vote no on Todd Blanche for Attorney General. Scott Carr reports from Washington.
3: The anti-human trafficking group World Without Exploitation has shared a video compilation on social media featuring victims of the late convicted sex trafficker, in which they call on lawmakers to vote against Blanche's nomination to lead the Department of Justice full-time. The group claims the Trump administration's deliberately shielded people who were allegedly complicit in Epstein's illicit activities. Blanche faces nomination hearings in the Senate Wednesday and Thursday. I'm Scott Carr in Washington.
1: Florida has executed its oldest death row inmate in state history. Dennis Socor was 74 years old when he was put to death by lethal injection Tuesday night. He was on death row for the 1982 rape and murder of an 18-year-old girl in Fort Lauderdale. And the American League beat the National League 4-0 in Tuesday's Major League Baseball All-Star Game from Philadelphia. 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
1: NBC News Radio, I'm Mark Mayfield. The U.S. has reimposed the naval blockade of the Strait of Hormuz. That's according to U.S. Central Command. It also comes after the U.S. launched strikes against Iran for the fourth straight day. Spain is heading to the World Cup final for the first time in almost two decades. Scott Carr has the latest.
2: Spain shut out France 2-0 from Arlington, Texas. Mikel Oyarzabal conveyed a first-half penalty while Pedro Porro scored in the 58th minute, ensuring a win for the Red Fury. Spain's back in the final after winning the tournament against the Netherlands in 2010. On Wednesday, Lionel Messi and the Cup's defending champs, Argentina, will try to take down Harry Kane and the team from England, who are hoping to make the final for the first time since 1966. I'm Scott Carr.
1: And one person is dead, two are missing after a boat sank in San Francisco Bay, according to multiple reports. The boat caught fire between the Golden Gate Bridge and Alcatraz Island. Mark Mayfield, NBC News Radio.
3: Here's the updated forecast from WHTC.com. A heat advisory remains in effect. Lows level off around 74 overnight under mainly clear skies. Sunshine mixed with clouds at times Wednesday. Highs level off around 91. I'm meteorologist Megan Mulford. Currently, it's 73 degrees.
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1: NBC News Radio, I'm Mark Mayfield. President Trump says he will address the nation in a primetime speech on Thursday. Speaking from the Oval Office Tuesday, he confirmed that election integrity will be among the things that he will cover in the speech.
2: It's really big news. It's really, really big news. And our country has to shape up.
1: On Monday, MS Now reported that the president will claim that declassified intelligence reveals a foreign nation's plot to interfere in the 2020 election. Trump will reportedly be joined by FBI Director Kash Patel and Homeland Security Secretary Mark Wayne Mullen, among others. The president has repeatedly claimed that the 2020 presidential election was stolen and rigged. The U.S. blockade of the Strait of Hormuz is back in effect. That's according to U.S. Central Command. It also comes after the U.S. launched strikes against Iran for the fourth straight day. Earlier, President Trump walked back his plan to impose a 20% toll related to the strait. The president said the now axed toll fee will be replaced by investment deals that the various Gulf states will be making into the United States. Spain is headed to the World Cup final for the first time in almost two decades. Scott Carr has the latest.
3: Spain shut out France 2-0 from Arlington, Texas. Mikel Oyarzabal conveyed a first-half penalty while Pedro Porro scored in the 58th minute, ensuring a win for the Red Fury. Spain's back in the final after winning the tournament against the Netherlands in 2010. On Wednesday, Lionel Messi and the Cup's defending champs, Argentina, will try to take down Harry Kane and the team from England, who are hoping to make the final for the first time since 1966. I'm Scott Carr.
1: And one person is dead and two more are missing after a boat accident in the San Francisco Bay. After initially reporting that 17 people on board the craft were rescued, officials now say only 16 people were recovered, while two remain unaccounted for. You're listening to the latest from NBC News Radio.
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0: Hi, it's Dan Evans. Coming up on Wednesday's WHTC Morning News, your Holland Public Schools report, Hearing Voices, a Holland Farmers Market report, Harbor Humane Society update, and more. 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
1: NBC News Radio, I'm Mark Mayfield. ICE agents are being instructed to pause most vehicle stops following two deadly shootings involving agents in less than a week. Reports say the directive will remain in place until agents receive additional training. President Trump says strikes on Iran will continue until he says it's enough. In an interview with Fox News, Trump said Iran's military has been significantly degraded.
2: And they have fight. You know, it's like a great boxer. You think you have him beat, and then all of a sudden he comes back and he gives you a shot.
1: He went on to say the only way to negotiate with Iran is through strength, and threatened that the U.S. would hit bridges and power plants if Iran doesn't negotiate. This comes as the U.S. has reimposed the naval blockade of the Strait of Hormuz and launched strikes against Iran for the fourth straight day. And the Mega Millions jackpot is rolling over again. There was no grand prize winner Tuesday night, so the next drawing on Friday will be worth at least $672 million. Mark Mayfield, NBC News Radio.
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4: Here's the updated forecast from WHTC.com. A heat advisory continues. A mix of clouds and sun today, with daytime highs approaching 91. Lows dip down to about 70 tonight, partly cloudy. I'm meteorologist Jennifer Fujitsky. Right now, 72.
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1: NBC News Radio, I'm Mark Mayfield. President Trump says he will address the nation in a primetime speech on Thursday. Speaking from the Oval Office Tuesday, he confirmed that election integrity will be among the things that he will cover in the speech.
2: It's really big news. It's really, really big news. And our country has to shape up.
1: On Monday, MS Now reported that the president will claim that declassified intelligence reveals a foreign nation's plot to interfere in the 2020 election. Trump will reportedly be joined by FBI Director Cash Patel and Homeland Security Secretary Mark Wayne Mullen, among others. The president has repeatedly claimed that the 2020 presidential election was stolen and rigged. The U.S. blockade of the Strait of Hormuz is back in effect. That's according to U.S. Central Command. It also comes after the U.S. launched strikes against Iran for the fourth straight day. Earlier, President Trump walked back his plan to impose a 20% toll related to the strait. The president said the now axed toll fee will be replaced by investment deals that the various Gulf states will be making into the United States. Spain is headed to the World Cup final for the first time in almost two decades. Scott Carr has the latest.
3: Spain shut out France 2-0 from Arlington, Texas. Mikel Oyarzabal conveyed a first-half penalty while Pedro Porro scored in the 58th minute, ensuring a win for the Red Fury. Spain's back in the final after winning the tournament against the Netherlands in 2010. On Wednesday, Lionel Messi and the Cup's defending champs, Argentina, will try to take down Harry Kane and the team from England, who are hoping to make the final for the first time since 1966. I'm Scott Carr.
1: And one person is dead and two more are missing after a boat accident in the San Francisco Bay. After initially reporting that 17 people on board the craft were rescued, officials now say only 16 people were recovered, while two remain unaccounted for. You're listening to the latest from NBC News Radio.
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5: The Writers Guild of America is officially fighting to block Paramount Skydance's pending $111 billion acquisition of Warner Brothers Discovery. More from Scott Carr.
3: A lawsuit filed by the Writers Guild comes just a day after 12 Democratic state attorneys general also filed an antitrust lawsuit to block the merger. The Writers Guild of America, East and West, allege the takeover violates federal antitrust law and would cause specific harm to writers. The lawsuit says the merger would reduce opportunities, lower pay, and worsen working conditions for writers. Meanwhile, Paramount officials argue the merger would expand opportunities for writers, not shrink them. I'm Scott Carr.
5: Second quarter earnings are out for five of America's biggest banks. Matt Mattinson has more.
6: J.P. Morgan, the country's largest bank, notched the highest quarterly profit in U.S. banking history with a 41% jump to $21.2 billion. Bank of America reported a net income of $9.1 billion, up 27% from last year. Citigroup reported its highest quarterly revenue in a decade with a 45% jump and a net income of $5.8 billion. Wells Fargo is up 17% from a year earlier at a net income of $6.4 billion. Finally, Goldman Sachs profits rose 78% with net earnings of $6.6 billion.
5: Today's National Day may have you running for the candy aisle. More from Bree Tennis.
7: Today is National Gummy Worm Day. German candy company Trolli says they're an evolution of the gummy bear, but they're not related. They were invented in 1981, but back then they were called gummy squiggles. And make no mistake, there's nothing healthy about them. Corn syrup, sugar, gelatin, flavoring, and food coloring. They're not vegetarian, not vegan. They're super high in sugar and calories, but they're fruity and sweet.
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8: With a news update on WHTC Holland's Cool FM, I'm Gary Stevens. A heat advisory remains in effect today for all of West Michigan, with temperatures along the lakeshore around 90 and heat index values expected in the mid-90s. The advisory runs through 8 p.m. The National Weather Service has also issued an air quality alert for all of Michigan today due to Canadian wildfire smoke. The smoke will cause issues for people with COPD, asthma, and other respiratory conditions. No break in these conditions is predicted until Saturday. Cooling centers are available through Gateway Missions, Men's and Women's Children's Centers, the Salvation Army buildings in Holland and Grand Haven, Christian Neighbors in Plainwell, and various local municipal fire stations and public safety buildings. What used to be just a single day in May to celebrate Mexico's victory over the Second French Empire in 1862 has turned to an annual summer spotlight on the lakeshore's Latin heritage and culture. The 62nd Fiesta kicks off today with kids' activities from 9:30 to 11:30 a.m. at the Holland Farmers Market in the 8th Street Marketplace, followed by Latino community talent participating in tomorrow evening's downtown street performer series along 8th Street. A Friday night concert in the Van Shell at Collin Park is ahead of a full Saturday of activities inside of the Herring of Holland Civic Center place, along with the Fiesta Bale, also at the Civic Center on Saturday evening. A car show and World Cup final watch party is slated for Sunday at the Civic Center. Alejandra Guillen is the executive director of Latin Americans United for Progress, the group that is organizing the entire event.
9: We want everyone from all walks of life, backgrounds, cultures, and heritage to come together and celebrate what makes us so diverse. You know, that's what's cool about this.
8: An online link for more information on the 62nd Fiesta is in this story at WHTC.com. Kalamazoo Public Safety says two teenagers have been arrested for allegedly shooting and injuring a 19-year-old woman and a 20-year-old woman on Monday evening. The suspects are a 14-year-old boy and an 18-year-old woman, and officers took them into custody later Monday evening. The shooting happened on Interfaith Boulevard around 6:30 p.m., and the victim suffered non-life-threatening wounds. The 14-year-old is in the juvenile detention center, the 18-year-old is in the Kalamazoo County Jail awaiting arraignment. No charges be filed by the Kent County Prosecutor's Office against Grand Rapids police officers who shot and killed 46-year-old Eddie Deans Jr. in May. Prosecutor Chris Becker says the officers were justified to use deadly force after Deans threw a Molotov cocktail at a police cruiser, stabbed a police dog, and came at the officers with a knife. The man's mother called police May 30th after a domestic incident between her son and her grandson at her home on Alpine Avenue, with being heard on the 911 call saying Deans was going to kill us. The police canine Digo was injured but survived the stabbing. Michigan now has 3,309 confirmed cases of cyclosporiasis. The State Department of Health and Human Services says that's up from 2,640 on Monday. Health officials say their investigation indicates lettuce or salad greens could possibly be the source, but one has not been confirmed at this point. Cyclosporiasis is an intestinal illness caused by a parasite that results in sudden and explosive diarrhea. Get the latest news anytime at WHTC.com.
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12: 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Your first check of traffic and weather together. Traffic-wise, US 31 actually a little busier than typical for this time of the day. Light volume. And just a few minor slowdowns this morning as you travel through Holland. And your WHTC forecast from WHTC.com. There's a heat advisory through 8 this evening and an air quality alert today. Sunny and hot, 90 degrees today. For tonight, partly cloudy. We may see some areas of smoke and haze due to some wildfires out west. 70 our overnight low tonight. Tomorrow, sunny and hot, more haze possible, 93. Friday, mostly sunny and hot again, and a high of 91. Now clear skies, 73 in Zeeland, 76 in Holland. 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
12: Well, happy Wednesday. 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Straight up 6:13 now. It's WHTC Morning News on Holland's Cool FM. Yes, good morning. Dan Evans here, Gary Stevens in our newsroom. And we are ready to go for a Wednesday morning. I don't know why I'm chuckling here, but halfway through the work week, kind of fun, right? Here we are, the 15th of July. Halfway through July, halfway through the summer, you might think, depending on how you look at it, right? We've got sure signs of late summer fall. We're just a few weeks away. Don't want to alarm you, but we'll see some NFL exhibition football before we know it. And then we're going to be talking about back to school before you know it as well. But not today, right? It is a Wednesday, July 15th. WHTC Morning News on Holland's Cool FM, all about passing along the latest news and weather, sports, traffic information. We have entertainment, hopefully, for you, too, and toss in a couple of songs and trying to keep you up to date and informed on a Wednesday morning. Our sunrise this morning, about 5 minutes away, 6:19. Sunset tonight, 6:21. And again, weather-wise, we're looking at some hot stuff here. A heat advisory through 8 o'clock this evening. Air quality alert today, apparently. Some haze and smoke possible from wildfires out west moving in tonight and tomorrow. So 90 today, 93 tomorrow, 91 on Friday.
18: But I guess if there is good news, the weekend looks a little cooler. Expecting some showers on Saturday. Probably use that at this point. Definitely use some moisture on the grass. And then Sunday looks mid-80s and mostly sunny. So we'll see what happens by the time we get there. But in the meantime, we have hot, hot, hot conditions across our area here. And speaking of, the Gateway Mission is opening emergency cooling centers due to the extreme heat. And the Gateway Men's Center, of course, that's men only, and the Gateway Women's and Children's Center, women and children only, they will be open for all of those who are unsheltered. You want to get out of the heat, and maybe some of these folks don't have a place to get out of the heat. The cooling centers will be open during the day today and tomorrow. And if you know somebody that needs a cool place to escape the excessive heat, direct them to the Gateway Mission. Again, the men's campus on Waverly in Holland here and the women and children's campus on Fairbanks Avenue. And anybody in need of overnight emergency shelter is encouraged to check in and stay at the Gateway Mission during hazardous conditions. So Gary has the Gateway Mission on his program, Talk of the Town, about once a month and do great work in our area here. And this is another case when the weather gets hot. They're helping those that have a need to escape the heat. A lot of speaking of this morning, I met with a bandmate, I guess, yesterday in Pretty Rage. His name is Tony. Met with him for a little chat yesterday downtown, and Tony is a postal worker. And I said, boy, do you walk or you drive? I don't remember. He said, well, he drives a truck for delivering. And I said, well, that must be better than walking in this heat. He said, not so much. No, there are no air conditioning in those little trucks, and there's no apparently too much wind or breeze coming through. And Mr. Tony was quite hot after his shift yesterday. But, be kind to everybody out there that has to work outdoors, postal workers, construction workers. You name it, folks are out there getting the job done, regardless of what the temperature is. And for yours truly, I guess I get to be in the comfort of air conditioning this afternoon, my second Wednesday of teaching drum lessons at Avalon Music Academy here in Holland. So look forward to that as well. A couple of events today. Holland Farmers Market course open from 8 to 2 o'clock, and Barb Kazmarek will join us, the manager of Holland Farmers Market. Or she'll talk about probably better to get there early if you want to go to the market today. There's a kids' concert series at the Holland Ice Park, 12:30 today. And a Big Red Racing Series continues tonight at Holland State Park. Let's look into tomorrow, Zealand Pig Out. That's an annual event going on in Zealand, 11 a.m., 7 p.m. tomorrow. And, of course, the Street Performer Series in downtown Holland, 6:30 to 8:30 throughout the summer season here in downtown Holland tomorrow. So a couple of big events and lots happening over the weekend. We won't get to that quite yet. We'll wait till at least, what day is it? Wednesday today. We'll wait at least till tomorrow to talk about the weekend. But you know me, I'm chomping at the bit either which way. WHTC Morning News on Holland's Cool FM, and the American League won the 2026 Major League Baseball All-Star Game, and after shutting out the National League 4-0 from Philadelphia, the Tigers return to action Friday to begin a six-game road trip when they visit the LA Angels in Anaheim. That's a 9:10 broadcast time Friday night right here, 9:40 on Saturday, 3:40 on Sunday, Tigers LA Angels all weekend long on WHTC. Let's do that sunrise smile on a Wednesday. And how many toothbrushes do you have? Here's comedian Sheng Wang.
19: I just started buying my toothbrushes in bulk. Most of my life, I live toothbrush to toothbrush. 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I had one. And I will use that one until no two bristles were parallel. 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The red one, oh yeah, that's fun, but it's a little bit spicy. The purple one is powerful. Sometimes you're not living your best life. You might have made a series of self-destructive decisions. Now you need to adjust your behavior according to your core values. Well, come on then, purple toothbrush. Let's ride. We got plaque and demons to vanquish.
18: 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In our 7 o'clock hour, your Holland Public Schools report, along with Hearing Voices with Scott Watson, and the 8 o'clock hour, Holland Farmers Market report, as I mentioned, with Market Manager Barb Kazmarek, and your Harbor Humane Society update. Yes, we do have all of that. Big old family-sized bag of chips this morning. WHTC Morning News on Holland's Cool FM, National Sports Time this morning, brought to you by OK Tire Stores, serving the West Michigan Lakeshore since 1965. Locations in Holland, Zeeland, and Hamilton.
2: There was drama at baseball's All-Star Game Home Run Derby. The Cardinals' Jordan Walker, the unpopular winner. Walker out-homered the hometown hero in Philadelphia, the Phillies' Kyle Schwarber in the final round. Walker rallying to win, homering on his last six swings to edge Schwarber 12 home runs to 11, surprising even himself.
20: Honestly, I still don't know, man. I mean, he's a great hitter. I saw him in the tunnel, and he was hitting a whole lot of home runs, so I just came in here trying to be easy and try to swing as easy as I can, and have it going my way.
2: The All-Star Game itself is coming up tonight. The Phillies' Christopher Sanchez in front of the hometown fans is the starting pitcher for the National League, with the Blue Jays' Dylan Cease starting for the AL. The National League looking for a second straight win. They beat the AL in the tie-breaking home run slug-off last year. Prior to that, the American League had won 10 of the last 11 All-Star Games. Also in the sports spotlight today, the World Cup semifinals begin. France faces Spain. France, with a win, would advance to a third consecutive World Cup final. I'm Matt McCoy.
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1: 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Miss one, and the penalty can be high as 25% of what you are supposed to withdraw. But the RMDs aren't just about avoiding penalties. They're about planning wisely. These withdrawals count as taxable income, which can impact your tax bracket, Medicare premiums, and even how much of your Social Security is taxed. 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
5: Now, the rest of the story. He got his start booking orchestras and musical attractions for the World's Columbian Exposition of 1893. That is how show business got in his blood. In 1907, he began experimenting with the revue, a type of musical production unfamiliar to American audiences, and for the next quarter century, he made it his own. His name was Florence Ziegfeld. Of course you have heard of him. The very finest talent went into the production of the Ziegfeld Follies. Members of the chorus line, recognized as the most beautiful women on the American stage, took special pride in their identity as Ziegfeld girls. After all, they introduced Shine on Harvest Moon. They introduced By the Light of the Silvery Moon. A Pretty Girl is Like a Melody. And My Blue Heaven. Composers of the Ziegfeld scores included Rudolph Frimmel and Victor Herbert and Jerome Kern and Irving Berlin. And performers associated with the Follies included Fanny Brice and Will Rogers, Eddie Cantor and W.C. Fields. And yet, you know, there was one man upon whom the great Ziegfeld depended more than any other, the Follies director, Julian Mitchell. The others they called a talented, but Julian they called a genius. And such praise is not casually bestowed. He was a small, dapper man. His career began with Weber and Fields on the other side of the footlights. But after giving up acting, he directed Victor Herbert's opera, The Idol's Eye. Audiences and critics swooned over his masterful staging. Next came Julian's Babes in Toyland, hailed as, quote, a masterpiece of vivid ensemble dancing and staging. Then it was about that time that the brilliant Julian Mitchell attracted Flo Ziegfeld's attention, and they met, and their relationship would continue for the rest of Julian's life. Ziegfeld's role, especially in the early Follies, was more that of a promoter. Artistically, he gave director Mitchell a free hand. So the Follies became famous for special effects. Magical was a term often used to describe his staging. Julian died the way he would have wanted, working. It was a stroke during a rehearsal that finished him. His death was a devastating blow to Flo. Show business survivors consoled themselves that at least their world had benefited from Julian's genius as long as it had. But, you know, Julian Mitchell would not have abandoned acting in the first place, and so would not have become a musical director, except something happened to him, a condition that suddenly befell him. And how he got around that condition was perhaps the real genius of Julian Mitchell. You see, he conducted all of his rehearsals he conducted all of his rehearsals with the side of his head pressed against the rehearsal piano so that he could feel the vibrations of the music, so that he could feel the tempo for his dance numbers. That is right. The brilliant director who staged Ziegfeld's elaborate musical follies never heard them. Never heard them. He was totally deaf. And now you know the rest of the story.
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12: 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Clear skies right now across our lakeshore, 73 in Zeeland, 76 in Holland, and weather details on the way. Coming up in your next half hour of WHTC Morning News on Holland's Cool FM and NBC News Update. More local news, headlines, and sports with Gary Chris Conley letting us know what happened on this day. Mike Avery's Outdoor Magazine Minute and Farm News, Rusty Halverson, and Michigan Ag Now. We do have all that and more coming up after your NBC News Update.
7: NBC News Radio, I'm Mark Mayfield. ICE agents are being instructed to pause most vehicle stops following two deadly shootings involving agents in less than a week. Reports say the directive will remain in place until agents receive additional training. President Trump says strikes on Iran will continue until he says it's enough. In an interview with Fox News, Trump said Iran's military has been significantly degraded.
8: And they have fight. You know, it's like a great boxer. You think you have him beat, and then all of a sudden he comes back and he gives you a shot.
7: He went on to say the only way to negotiate with Iran is through strength, and threatened that the U.S. would hit bridges and power plants if Iran doesn't negotiate. This comes as the U.S. has reimposed the naval blockade of the Strait of Hormuz and launched strikes against Iran for the fourth straight day. And the Mega Millions jackpot is rolling over again. There was no grand prize winner Tuesday night, so the next drawing on Friday will be worth at least $672 million. Mark Mayfield, NBC News Radio.
9: Good morning. I'm Gary Stevens in the WHTC newsroom, and these are some of the stories we're following for you. A 40-year-old Holland woman remains behind bars following a standoff incident in an Eastside apartment building that spread over 8 plus hours into yesterday morning. A step in the planned closure of the J.H. Campbell power plant between Holland and Grand Haven will be discussed this evening. And Kalamazoo Township police have arrested a juvenile suspect for setting a fire that damaged Westward Little League earlier this month. All the details on these and other stories on WHTC News, following NBC News at the top of the hour.
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12: 6:32 on your Wednesday morning, WHTC Morning News with a check of traffic and weather together. Traffic-wise, looking pretty good. US 31, just very light volume, no issues, no accidents or incidents this morning. Just drive carefully as usual. Your latest forecast from WHTC.com. There's a heat advisory through 8 this evening, and today's an air quality alert day. Sunny and hot, 90 today, partly cloudy tonight, areas of smoke and haze possible, 70. Tomorrow, more areas of smoke and haze possible, and sunny and hot, 93. Friday, more of that, mostly sunny and hot, 91. Looks like a slight cool down for the weekend. Clear now, 73 in Zeeland, 76 in Holland. The latest news, weather, and sports is available anytime at WHTC.com.
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1: Here we are, 6:40 on a Wednesday morning. Clear skies, 73 in Zeeland, 76 in Holland. Let's do this.

0: That's right. Happy birthday to you if today is, in fact, your birthday, this 15th day of July. If it is, you're sharing it with actor Patrick Wayne. Patrick Wayne is 87. Who is Patrick Wayne? He's the son of John Wayne. And he appeared in such films as Young Guns and Big Jake. Singer Linda Ronstadt, 80 years old today. She has earned 10 Grammy Awards, 3 American Music Awards, 2 Academy of Country Music Awards, an Emmy Award, and an ALMA Award. Rock and Roll Hall of Famer Artemis Pyle is 78. Don't think probably you know the name. You might know his drumming, though. He was Leonard Skinner's drummer from 1974 to 1977 and from 87 to 91. He and his Leonard Skinner bandmates were inducted into the Rock and Roll Hall of Fame in 2006. Pro wrestler turned politician Jesse Ventura, 75 today. His nickname, The Body, but he became The Mind when he ran for and won the governor's seat in Minnesota back in 1999. Pro Football Hall of Fame wide receiver John Stallworth, 74. He was a member of the Pittsburgh Steelers' legendary 1974 NFL draft class. He played his entire 14-year career with the team. Singer David Pack, 74. He co-founded the rock band Ambrosia in the 1970s. Another singer and a songwriter, Alicia Bridges, 73 today. You know her best song, 1978 hit, I Love the Nightlife, I Got to Boogie, right? Finally, actor Willie Ames is 66. He starred on the television shows 8 Is Enough and Charles in Charge. 6:43 now, let's check local sports, head to the newsroom with Gary.
1: The contributions of the Detroit-Chicago contingent at last night's Major League Baseball All-Star Game in Philadelphia were somewhat minimal. The White Sox' Miguel Vargas cracked a solo homer in the eighth.

0: inning to complete the American League's 4-0 triumph, while the Cubs' Pete Crow Armstrong had one of just three National League singles in the contest. The rest of the local group, Dylan Dingler, Kevin McGonigal, and Riley Green of the Tigers, along with Munetaka Murakami and Tristan Peters of the White Sox, went a combined 0-for-7 at the plate. Detroit's Justin Verlander was selected as Commissioner's Legends pick, but didn't play due to injury. Organized baseball resumes regular season action on Friday evening as the Tigers will face the Los Angeles Angels in Anaheim, with broadcast time at 9:10 p.m. on WHTC Holland's Cool FM. The Cubs host the Minnesota Twins at Wrigley Field, the White Sox take on the Blue Jays in Toronto, and the West Michigan Whitecaps play the Great Lakes Loons in Midland. That's a look at sports. I'm Gary Stevens.
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7: 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P.T. Barnum's first bankruptcy was before he was a showman. He invested in the Jerome Clock Company. Its stock was watered down. He lost everything. Two of his museums burned down, and his circus warehouse also caught fire. Barnum earned some money back by going on speaking tours in Europe. But his last bankruptcy in 1882 appeared to have ruined him for good. Barnum was bailed out by Charles Sherwood Stratton, who he had gone on tour with. Charles had long since retired from performing, but he had saved his money and became a wealthy landlord in New York and Connecticut. Charles Stratton was only 2 feet 10 inches tall, Tom Thumb. He died on this day, July 15th, 1883. And on this day, don't judge someone's business success by their size. I'm Chris Condon.
13: Thank you, Chris. 647. It's WHTC Morning News on Holland's Cool FM on this Wednesday, the 15th day of July. Today is also National Gummy Worm Day. Yep, sweet, chewy, and impossible to hit just one. They've been a candy aisle favorite for decades. It is also National Pet Fire Safety Day. This is a reminder to include your pets in your family's emergency plans and make sure they're protected if a fire ever occurs. July 15th is World Youth Skills Day. Yes, recognizing the importance of helping young people develop the skills, that is, they'll need for future careers and lifelong success. All this on a Wednesday, 15th day of July.
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16: Hi, this is Mike Avery with today's Outdoor Magazine Minute. Larry Jennings of Jonah Jigs helped pioneer the tactic of jigging for salmon and trout. He says it's not just for shallow water fish. You can jig them up out deep, too.
17: You know how temperature so affects fish location and obviously food source. 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
20: President Trump says he will address the nation in a primetime speech on Thursday. Speaking from the Oval Office Tuesday, he confirmed that election integrity will be among the things that he will cover in the speech.
21: It's really big news. It's really, really big news. And our country has to shape up.
20: On Monday, MS Now reported that the president will claim that declassified intelligence reveals a foreign nation's plot to interfere in the 2020 election. Trump will reportedly be joined by FBI Director Kash Patel and Homeland Security Secretary Mark Wayne Mullen, among others. The president has repeatedly claimed that the 2020 presidential election was stolen and rigged. And President Trump is backing off plans to charge a 20% toll fee in the Strait of Hormuz. In a Truth Social post, he said he made the decision based on highly productive conversations with Middle East leadership. The president added that the now axed toll fee will be replaced by investment deals that the various Gulf states will be making into the United States. That's politics. I'm Mark Mayfield.
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13: 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Checking traffic and weather together, head of Rusty Halverson and Michigan Ag Now. And here we go, US 31 getting a little busy now. We'll call it light to moderate volume, just minor slowdowns traveling through Holland this morning. And checking weather from WHTC.com, a heat advisory through 8 o'clock this evening, and air quality alert today as well. Sunny and hot, 90 today. Partly cloudy, areas of haze possible overnight, 70. That haze possible again tomorrow morning. Sunny and hot conditions, 93. Friday mostly sunny and hot, 91. Partly cloudy now, 72 in Zeeland, 75 in Holland. 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
2: With agribusiness news on WHTC Morning News, I'm Rusty Halverson. A new national survey shows record high voter support for expanding access to E15. The Renewable Fuels Association says 75% of registered voters support wider availability of E15, while more than 7 in 10 favor federal legislation allowing year-round sales. Senator Lindsey Graham's death and Senator Mitch McConnell's medical absence complicate the legislative path to passing year-round E15 legislation. Graham chaired the Budget Committee, McConnell heads Defense Appropriations, either of which could advance an Iran war supplemental that includes year-round E15 approval. Senate Ag Committee Chair John Bozeman conceded before the news of Graham's passing.
22: The reality is this is not in our portfolio. It's in the Environment Public Works.
2: That committee is chaired by Shelley Moore Capito, who's co-sponsored a bipartisan year-round E15 bill, but that was before President Trump requested that E15 be included in the Iran war supplemental. Either way, Bozeman says it's past time to pass E15.
22: It's one of those things that we simply have to get done, and this is something that lots of people have been working on for many, many years.
2: And it's needed now more than ever.
22: I think Congress realizes how difficult it is in farm country right now and how in order to strengthen our markets, we have to look at domestic use of our product. And certainly ethanol, E15, the same is true of diesel with soy.
2: According to the Renewable Fuels Association survey, 75% of Republicans, 77% of Democrats favor expanded E15 access. The survey also found strong interest in higher ethanol blends, 57% saying they'd consider a flex fuel vehicle for their next purchase, compared to 43% expressing interest in an electric vehicle. For West Michigan Farm News, go to Michigan Agriculture Now at WHTC.com. I'm Rusty Halverson on 99.7 and 1450 WHTC.
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5: A federal appeals court in New York is reviving more than 500 private lawsuits against Tylenol maker Kenvue over alleged autism links. It's ruled that a district judge improperly rejected expert evidence connecting Tylenol use during pregnancy to autism and to ADHD in children, though there is no firm scientific evidence. Doctors view acetaminophen, the active ingredient in Tylenol, as the preferred treatment for pain or fever during pregnancy. For the ninth year in a row, Arlington, Virginia is ranked America's fittest city. That's according to the American College of Sports Medicine's American Fitness Index, which looks at physical activity, parks, trails, obesity, chronic disease, and other indicators. Number two is Washington, D.C., which is right across the Potomac, and that's followed by Minneapolis, Seattle, and Denver. Oklahoma City ranked at the bottom. Health update. I'm Sarah Lee Kessler.
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25: NBC News Radio, I'm Michael Kastner. Senate Democrats have blocked a $1 trillion defense bill. The National Defense Authorization Act needed 60 votes to pass on Tuesday, but fell short after Democrats lined up against the bill. Four senators missed the vote, including Republican Mitch McConnell of Kentucky and Democrat John Fetterman of Pennsylvania. The annual defense bill is usually passed with bipartisan support, but Democrats are reportedly blocking the bill to push back against the Iran war. ICE agents are being told to cease most vehicle stops for the foreseeable future. More from Mark Mayfield.
26: That's according to multiple reports citing federal sources. This comes after two deadly shootings involving agents happened in less than a week. Monday in Maine, a 26-year-old man from Columbia was shot and killed after officials said he allegedly drove in the direction of an agent. That happened just days after a Mexican immigrant was fatally shot during a traffic stop in Houston. In both instances, officials said the men killed were not the intended targets. The move to end vehicle stops will only be temporary until ICE agents receive new training. I'm Mark Mayfield.
25: President Trump has paid E. Jean Carroll the $5 million court judgment that he owes her. More from Sarah Lee Kessler.
5: The New York writer has collected the money more than 3 years after a Manhattan jury found Trump liable for sexually abusing her decades ago and then defaming her when she went public with it in 2019. The funds were being held in an escrow account, and with interest, Carroll has collected more than $5.6 million. Trump claims he didn't know Carroll, despite photos that show otherwise, and that he didn't commit any wrongdoing. I'm Sarah Lee Kessler.
25: R. Kelly is asking President Trump to commute his 30-year prison sentence. The disgraced R&B star made the formal request for clemency, stopping short of seeking a full pardon. Stock futures are edging higher this morning. Michael Kastner, NBC News Radio.
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25: Utah's governor is supportive of President Trump's move to reduce boundaries at the Bears Ears and Grand Staircase Escalante National Monuments for a second time. More from Abby Bunnell.
6: This time the monuments will be reduced by a combined 3 million acres, Trump taking similar action during his first term, but it was reversed by the previous administration. Utah Governor Spencer Cox calling it a big day for Utah.
7: We're grateful that the president has made a determination that we need to right-size these monuments. Again, this does not remove the other protections that already exist in those areas.
6: Environmental groups expected to take legal action over the boundary changes.
25: Plans to build a border wall through parts of Big Bend National Park in Texas are not sitting well with some Texas Republicans who say it's not needed.
8: We have what I like to call a God-made barrier, both in Mexico as well as mountain ranges here in the United States.
25: West Texas Sheriff Thaddeus Cleveland says last week three groups of crossers were caught by a drone, and he wants to see that technology expanded. The Trump administration, meanwhile, is waiving a federal law that was the basis of a lawsuit over the wall that paves the way for construction to begin. NASA scientists say climate change is behind a growing number of orange-colored rivers in northern Alaska. Monica Nelson reports.
9: Satellite and ground observations show more than 200 streams and rivers in the Brooks Range have changed from clear to rusty orange over the past decade. Researchers think thawing permafrost is exposing minerals that have been frozen underground for thousands of years. As water flows through the newly thawed ground, iron and other metals are released into streams. When iron mixes with oxygen, it rusts, turning the water orange. Scientists say the changes could affect fish habitat, water quality, and communities that depend on those rivers.
25: Michael Kastner, NBC News Radio.
10: With a news update on WHTC Holland's Cool FM, I'm Gary Stevens. A 40-year-old Holland woman remains behind bars following a standoff incident at an Eastside apartment building that spread over 8-plus hours into yesterday morning. Public safety officers had to fire a tear gas canister into a unit off of Lincoln Avenue, East 17th Street, around 1:30 a.m. in order to get Brandy Lynn Walden out. She had barricaded herself around 5:45 p.m. after allegedly damaging some of the property there, as well as wielding a knife at a neighbor who apparently tried to intervene. Crisis negotiators attempted to talk her out without success before the tear gas was deployed. There were no reports of any injuries sustained by neighbors or first responders. Walden was arraigned later yesterday in 58th District Court on various charges and is being held on $10,000 bond. The incident remains under investigation. A step in the planned closure of the J.H. Campbell power plant between Holland and Grand Haven will be discussed this evening. Consumers Energy officials will be on hand at the Port Sheldon Township Hall from 5:30 to 7 p.m., answering questions about a proposed disposal of non-hazardous wastewater through deep well injection. The material is currently mixed with cooling water from the coal-fired plant's generating units for safe discharge into Lake Michigan. Ottawa County First District Commissioner Jim Berry has asked for such an informational meeting from the Jackson-based utility.
11: Some of the questions I've received through email and discussions, I'm not sure people fully understand it, or there's some certain misconceptions that this would be an opportunity to straighten out for the community.
10: The U.S. Environmental Protection Agency has a July 23rd public hearing on the matter, slated for Holland's Midtown Center. Consumers had wanted to retire the Campbell plant 14 months ago. It has remained open due to a number of emergency orders issued by the U.S. Department of Energy, citing the importance to the regional electrical grid. Grand Rapids firefighters say one person was injured when a garage partly collapsed yesterday afternoon. They were called to a detached garage on Highland Street near College Avenue just before 12:30 p.m. Workers were dismantling the garage when the collapse happened. The employee's injuries considered not life-threatening. Kalamazoo Township police have arrested a juvenile suspect for setting a fire that damaged Westwood Little League on July 8th.
12: The fire destroyed two portable restrooms and damaged an electronic scoreboard, causing $10,000 in damage. Now, that damage is not covered by the organization's insurance. Westwood Little League so far has raised more than $11,000 in a community fundraiser to fund the repairs. I'm Michael Arney.
10: Michigan State Police are investigating Commander Colonel James Grady and former second-in-command Lieutenant Amy Premacum, the two accused of lying in a 2025 affidavit. Trooper Megan Morsage and her attorney, Elizabeth Abednor, met with an investigator from MSP on Sunday about the perjury allegations against Premacum.
14: Amnor says Morsich also gave information about Grady committing perjury, and MSP Communications and Outreach Director Shannon Banner says the trooper has made allegations as part of a lawsuit of wrongdoing against multiple people. Remicombe and Grady both said in their 2025 affidavits that neither of them had any firsthand or unique knowledge related to Morrisage's allegations and in a lawsuit in Eaton County that she was sexually assaulted by another trooper. Get the latest news anytime at WHTC.com.
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16: Good morning, 709. It's WHTC Morning News on Holland's Cool FM with a check of traffic and weather together. Traffic, US 31, just showing very light volume. Business 196, Chicago Drive, very light as well. Just drive carefully, as usual. Your weather outlook from WHTC.com. A heat advisory through 8 this evening. Also an air quality alert today. Sunny and hot, 90, partly cloudy. Areas of some haze, smoky haze moving in tonight. Possible 70, the overnight low. Sunny, hot again tomorrow, 93, with more haze possible. And then mostly sunny and hot Friday, a high of 91, partly cloudy now, a warm Wednesday morning, 72 in Zeeland, 75 in Holland. Get the forecast sent to you weekdays, text the word STORM to 80373.
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16: 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Elvin and the Chipmunks are returning to the big screen. Elvin!
26: A report in the Wall Street Journal says the untitled reboot will not hit theaters until late 2028, but that fans are going to be seeing a lot of their favorite Chipmunks on social media starting later this year. Big Shot Pictures, who will be producing the new film, says it wants to cultivate a fan base on social platforms ahead of the movie, targeting a younger audience that gets most of its entertainment online. The last four Chipmunks movies made over $1 billion worldwide. I'm Mark Mayfield.
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1: 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Dan Evans here, and I want to talk about comprehensive ear and hearing in Zealand. And it's funny how hearing loss happens so gradually, you don't even realize what you're missing. For me, it wasn't just the conversations. It was the little things I've mentioned before. Birds singing while I was walking my dog. Sounds of the outdoors. 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That's Comprehensive Ear and Hearing.
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1: Here we are, Straight Up 7:15 on your Wednesday morning. It's your Holland Public Schools report, and Holland Public Schools is introducing the newest member of the district administration team, Jason Craner, with more.
21: My name is Scott Joseph, and I am the new Associate Superintendent of School Improvement.
22: Well, Scott, I really want to hear about what brings you to Holland Public Schools and what you're going to be doing. But first, what is the Associate Superintendent of School Improvement? What are you going to be working on?
21: Yeah, so my role is really to look at all things that improve and impact student learning.
22: So, like, everything in the classroom.
21: It is. It's classrooms, but it's also social, emotional. It's looking at the whole child. How can we help a student through all of the grades and their experience here at Holland become successful young adults moving into the work world?
22: So tell us your story. How did you come to be here at Holland Public Schools as the Associate Superintendent of School Improvement?
21: Yeah. The quick story is in college. I went to Calvin College at the time and fell in love with education through service learning. Through that, went over to Granville, and they were so gracious to employ me as a teacher. About 6.5 years later, was assistant principal. Jumped over to Byron Center and was the principal there for 14 years at the high school. And then the last 3 years was as an executive director of curriculum and instruction.
22: Well, you've been here already now a few weeks. What is it that Holland Public Schools is doing really well in our classrooms?
21: Oh, there's some great things that are going on here. First of all, the first thing that I noticed is the dedication. Everybody I've met so far is dedicated to helping students become the best version of themselves. A lot of work ethic, a lot of time that's being spent in the summer because they want to be better.
22: And where is your focus going to be in the coming year?
21: I think there's always continual improvement that happens in any school. And so it's not a criticism of where we are. It's just what's next, right? And I think what's happening next is really some refinement and realignment. There are some great systems that are already built, but I'm noticing that there's some misalignment with how they're coming together. And so really just taking the resources and the people that we have and making sure that we're all moving in the same direction, common goal, and doing that in a systematic fashion.
22: What does that look like for students and for parents?
21: Yeah, really over the next 3 years, I think what they will notice is that some of the things that happen with their student becomes more consistent. And so what happens between third and fourth grade is consistent. The way that their sons and daughters are getting support, whether it's intervention from an academic standpoint, getting help when they need it, to social, emotional, behavior, and really helping our kids become the best version of themselves each and every year in a way that looks similar but grade appropriate from step to step.
22: As you look around now at Holland Public Schools and we get ready for the beginning of the school year, what would you say makes Holland Public Schools right for families here in the city of Holland?
21: You know, one of the things that I keep noticing is that there's this ultimate focus on meeting each student where they are. Whether it's a multi-language learner, a special education, an advanced student, college-bound, career-focused, it doesn't matter. We are setting ourselves up and have set ourselves up in certain areas to be, we can really meet the needs, meet students where they are, and take them into that next level. And that takes a lot of people working together, creating a lot of positions, systems, and supports for each and every student. And I love it.
22: For parents who would like to spend some time getting to know you or have any questions about curriculum, how can they reach out to you?
21: Yeah, I think the best thing would be to email me, sjoseph@hollandpublicschools.org, and set up a time to talk, or we can email or talk on the phone, whatever the case may be, and I'd be open to it for sure.
22: Well, Scott Joseph, Associate Superintendent of School Improvement, welcome to Holland Public Schools, and good luck in this new position.
21: Thank you.
22: If you want more information about what makes Holland Public Schools right for you and your family, we invite you to visit our website at hollandpublicschools.org.
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5: 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Dan Evans here, along with Gary Stevens in the newsroom. Gary behind this microphone after 9 o'clock, Talk of the Town Wednesday edition on the way with representatives from the Cooley Gontry Investment Group at about 9:30 this morning and 10:30. Steve Redman scheduled with the West Michigan Patriots, all part of Talk of the Town this morning, 9 to 11 weekday mornings right here on WHTC. Well, have you heard about this bagged lettuce deal? Health officials in Michigan right here are urging residents to avoid bagged lettuce to keep from getting the cyclosporitis infection. That parasite has been causing thousands across the country to get explosive diarrhea and other severe symptoms. Over 5,000 cases of the infection have been reported, with over 3,000 right here in Michigan alone. The CDC and the FDA say they are investigating several outbreaks linked to fresh produce. Michigan officials are still investigating the cause of the outbreak, but are urging residents in the meanwhile to avoid salad mixes and bagged lettuce. All right, keep that in mind. 721 WHTC Morning News on Holland's Cool FM. National sports now.
6: There was drama at baseball's All-Star Game Home Run Derby. The Cardinals' Jordan Walker, the unpopular winner. Walker out-homered the hometown hero in Philadelphia, the Phillies' Kyle Schwarber, in the final round. Walker rallying to win, homering on his last six swings to edge Schwarber 12 home runs to 11, surprising even himself.
7: Honestly, I still don't know, man. I mean, he's a great hitter. I saw him in the tunnel, and he was hitting a whole lot of home runs, so I just came in here trying to be easy and try to swing as easy as I can, and it'll be going my way.
6: The All-Star Game itself is coming up tonight. The Phillies' Christopher Sanchez in front of the hometown fans is the starting pitcher for the National League, with the Blue Jays' Dylan Cease starting for the AL. The National League looking for a second straight win. They beat the AL in the tie-breaking home run slug-off last year. Prior to that, the American League had won 10 of the last 11 All-Star Games. Also in the sports spotlight today, the World Cup semifinals begin. France faces Spain. France, with a win, would advance to a third consecutive World Cup final. I'm Matt McCoy.
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12: 7:25 on your Wednesday morning. The Ottawa County Fair is on the way, July 27th through August 1st. And I was just handed a stack of gate passes to give away. Your chance to win in the next several days. Right now, a music break from the Moody Blues, Holland's Cool FM.

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1: EA Sports is going to offer Madden NFL 27 on Apple Arcade. Matt Mattinson has the details.
2: EA Sports. It's in the game.
3: The game will be a specifically designed version for the platform. For the first time, players will be able to use game controllers built for mobile devices, including the iPhone and iPad. Madden NFL 27 Arcade Edition drops August 6th, the same day the NFL preseason kicks off with a Hall of Fame game between the Carolina Panthers and Arizona Cardinals.
1: There are new details about Apple's lawsuit against OpenAI. Filed on Friday, it alleges OpenAI took Apple's intellectual property in order to develop its own consumer hardware. The federal lawsuit also claims Apple employees were coached by OpenAI on how to evade security protocols so they could steal trade secrets from the Cupertino headquarters. And Meta's massive new data center under construction in Louisiana is now carrying a $50 billion price tag. The Hyperion project will hit 5 gigawatts by 2032. Tech Report, I'm Mark Mayfield.
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5: 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WHTC, morning news on Holland's Cool FM. Dan Evans here with Gary Stevens in the newsroom. Currently partly cloudy, 72 in Zeeland, 75 in Holland, and weather details coming up. In your next half hour of WHTC Morning News on Holland's Cool FM, your NBC News update on the way. 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
6: NBC News Radio, I'm Michael Kastner. Senate Democrats have blocked a $1 trillion defense bill. The National Defense Authorization Act needed 60 votes to pass on Tuesday, but fell short after Democrats lined up against the bill. Four senators missed the vote, including Republican Mitch McConnell of Kentucky and Democrat John Fetterman of Pennsylvania. The annual defense bill is usually passed with bipartisan support, but Democrats are reportedly blocking the bill to push back against the Iran war. Some ICE agents will start wearing body cameras after two recent fatal shootings of immigrants during traffic stops. Department of Homeland Security released a statement Tuesday saying every ICE team will have at least one agent wearing a body cam during arrests from now on. And Alvin and the Chipmunks are returning to the big screen. A report in the Wall Street Journal says the untitled reboot will not hit theaters until late 2028, but fans will be seeing a lot of their favorite chipmunks on social media. Michael Kastner, NBC News Radio.
7: Good morning, I'm Gary Stevens in the WHTC newsroom, and these are some of the stories we're following for you. It's going to be a hot and smoky day along the lakeshore. It used to be just a single day in May to celebrate Mexico's victory over the Second French Empire in 1862 has turned into an annual summer spotlight on the lakeshore's Latin heritage and culture. And Michigan now has more than 3,300 confirmed cases of cyclosporiasis. More details on these and other stories on WHTC News, following NBC News at the top of the hour.
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5: 7:32 now, it's a Wednesday morning, WHTC Morning News, 15th day of July, and checking traffic and weather together. Well, here we go, more volume now on US 31, expect some delays, minor slowdowns, but no accidents, no incidents, and Business 196, Chicago Drive, looking smooth so far this morning. Time to check your weather from WHTC.com. A heat advisory through 8 this evening and an air quality alert today. Sunny and hot, 90, partly cloudy, areas of haze and smoke possible tonight. 70, more of that haze tomorrow with hot conditions and sunshine, 93. Continued hot on Friday, mostly sunny, high 91. Now partly cloudy, 72 in Zeeland, 75 in Holland. The latest news, weather, and sports is available anytime at WHTC.com.
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5: WHTC Morning News, 7:37 on a Wednesday morning, 15th day of July. Well, you've heard the saying, give blood, or I can't remember the saying, but the American Red Cross says the national blood supply is down to 25%. They need you to roll up your sleeves. I'll think about it.
28: They say it's typical for donations to drop off in summer months. There are fewer blood drives, but the need for blood explodes when the weather is nice and we're out doing activities that, if they don't go as planned, may require blood. The American Red Cross says the average person has up to 12 pints of blood pumping through their body, so a one-pint donation won't really make a difference to you, but it can help up to three people. So maybe roll up your sleeve today. I'm Bree Tennis.
5: And give the gift of life. 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

0: Tigers will face the Los Angeles Angels in Anaheim, with broadcast time at 9:10 p.m. on WHTC Holland's Cool FM. The Cubs host the Minnesota Twins at Wrigley Field, the White Sox take on the Blue Jays in Toronto, and the West Michigan Whitecaps play the Great Lakes Loons in Midland. That's a look at sports. I'm Gary Stevens.
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7: This morning on Hearing Voices with Scott Watson, we visit with a man whose voice you know, but you may not know his voice. Billy West joins me. You know him as Stimson J. Cat, Doug Funny, Buzz the Bee in the Cheerios commercials, and that rascally rabbit from Space Jam. How did you first realize, Billy, that your voice had value?
3: I never thought it did. I have a plain vanilla, unvarnished voice, and I would lose my voice all the time because of the kind of childhood I had. I couldn't speak up because when I did, I'd get punished. So I would just, lose my voice. It was sort of like one of those psychological things. And I would I'd have to power over it, and I had a lot of chest power for some reason, and then stuff started just popping out of me and shooting out of me, but nobody placed any value on that stuff. There were no signposts, there was nowhere you could go, there was no school, there was no teachers, there was just nothing. And so eventually, when I played music for a living, I used to do voices on stage and screw around, like when we broke a string or an amp blew up, I'd have to do something, otherwise you'd lose the crowd. And some people began to feel like what I was doing was better than the music. So it gave me an indication.
7: Talk a little bit, when you're working, how much of it is the voice and how much of it is acting, and how do you blend the two so that it works?
3: It's about telling the truth. It's about not trying to be cool with what you're doing. It's not, hey world, look at me. It's looking for the truth in a character and honoring the writing. And then the voices, if you are struck by a certain thing, they usually show you a picture of the character, and if you're struck by a certain thing about them, just start playing with it. Get in the car and drive it around for a while. And the acting comes with the writing, and you're trying to be, like I said, as honest as you can be with a character so that people can feel like they know that character, that it's not some novelty, coming out of nowhere at you.
7: He's the voice of Stimson J. Cat, Doug Funny, Buzz the Bee in the Honey Nut Cheerio commercials, and Bugs Bunny in Space Jam. Bill West joins me this morning on Hearing Voices with Scott Watson. You've got a new book out. Talk a little bit about what it's like to write a book as opposed to do the voices and be an actor.
3: I feel very grateful. If somebody told me that I'd be working at 74 years old, I would have said, you got rocks in your head, but here I am. And I said, I've done this for so long, the good part of, 40 years or so. And, I had a lot of stories to tell because I had a horrible childhood. It was just absolutely abysmal. And I'm not the only one, you know, and I know that a lot of people had it.

0: worth in me. And what I'm hoping is that the stuff that I talk about, somebody, it will resonate with someone that's going through it or had gone through it, and that there is there's light at the end of the tunnel. You know, no matter how you feel, I mean, there's ways, there's treatments, there's therapy. Yeah, you know, nobody has to be, you know, wound up damaged and sit there like that. I feel for all those people, and I know they're out there. I meet them.
1: 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The book is called Vice Versa.
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6: Federal Reserve Chairman Kevin Warsh is vowing to get monetary policy right and bring down inflation. He made the pledge in remarks to Congress, saying the economy is in solid shape otherwise. And Americans did get a break from inflation in June as consumer prices posted their biggest monthly decline in 6 years. The drop was driven largely by lower energy costs following the U.S.-Iran ceasefire. The Consumer Price Index, which measures the cost of everyday goods and services, fell 0.4% last month. That's better than economists had expected. And when you're out and about shopping, if you are a loyal customer, beware. That loyalty program may save you some money, but it could be costly when it comes to online security.
7: Over 3/4 of Americans belong to at least one store loyalty program. You trade a phone number or an email address for discounts, rewards, or special offers at a grocery store, a coffee shop, maybe a gas station. And that savings may come with a hidden cost, your personal information. When you hand over that information, data brokers build a profile on you, and they sell that information, and not just other companies. Scammers can also buy it and use the data to develop phishing emails. One tip, use a separate email just for rewards accounts, maybe a separate phone number too. That way, if your information is leaked, your primary contact information may still be protected. I'm Daria Aldinger.
6: And as college kids prepare for a new school year, Washington State has ranked near the bottom of states where students complete the free application for federal student aid form. The governor, Bob Ferguson, wants lawmakers to change that. He wants the FAFSA to be a requirement for all high school graduates.
8: Washington State is literally the most generous state in the entire country for providing financial assistance, and by that I mean free money, for young people to go to college or to get job training.
6: He adds the FAFSA requirement would increase the number of students who can get state or federal aid. The FAFSA form is now available for all students and contributors. I'm Monica Nelson with your consumer and business news.
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12: 749 WHTC Morning News on Holland's Cool FM. A check of traffic and weather together. Showing U.S. 31 very busy this morning. Going north and southbound, especially around Chicago Drive. Expect some delays in that area this morning. Let's check your weather from WHTC.com. A heat advisory through 8 this evening. And today's an air quality alert day. Sunny and hot, 90 today. Partly cloudy, areas of the smoke and haze possible tonight. 70 with a wildfire smoke moving in. Tomorrow, sunny and hot again. Some areas of smoke and haze possible, 93. Mostly sunny and hot again Friday, 91. Good news for the weekend, maybe some showers on Saturday. We could use that. And temperatures are cooling off just a little bit right now, though. Partly cloudy, a warm Wednesday morning, 72 in Zeeland, 75 in Holland. The latest news, weather, and sports is available anytime at WHTC.com.
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12: Straight up 752, it's WHTC, Morning News on Holland's Cool FM. Partly cloudy now, 72 in Zeeland, 75 in Holland. A heat advisory through 8 this evening with sunny and hot conditions. Today's high, 90. Of course, the Tigers back in action this weekend, Friday night. They start a brand new series against the Los Angeles Angels. Right now, blood, sweat, and tears. 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

WHDC Morning News on Holland's Cool FM 755. NBC News coming up at the top of the hour. I want to remind you, too, that Gateway Mission is offering its Men's Center and Women's and Children's Center to be open in the next couple of days to those who are unsheltered and need a break from the heat. The cooling centers will be open the next couple of days. Elvin Bishop, a classic. This is Fooled Around and Fell in Love.

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1: NBC News Radio, I'm Michael Kastner. President Trump says strikes on Iran will continue until he says it's enough. In an interview with Fox News, Trump said Iran's military has been significantly degraded.
2: And they have fight. You know, it's like a great boxer. You think you have him beat, and then all of a sudden he comes back and he gives you a shot.
1: He went on to say the only way to negotiate with Iran is through strength, and threatened that the U.S. would hit bridges and power plants if Iran doesn't negotiate. This comes as the U.S. has reimposed the naval blockade of the Strait of Hormuz and launched strikes against Iran for the fourth straight day. Senate Democrats are blocking a $1 trillion defense bill. The National Defense Authorization Act needed 60 votes to pass on Tuesday, but fell short after Democrats lined up against the bill. The annual defense bill is usually passed with bipartisan support, but Democrats are reportedly blocking the bill to push back against the war in Iran. A dangerous heat wave is making a comeback to the Northeast and Mid-Atlantic this week. More from Mark Mayfield.
3: Millions across the region are expected to see temperatures approach triple digits along the Interstate 95 corridor through Friday. Heat advisories have been issued in Boston, New York City, Buffalo, New York, and Philadelphia, where there is also an extreme heat warning in effect along with Central and South New Jersey. This latest round of scorching temperatures comes after a deadly record-setting July 4th heat wave that hit the region.
1: Investigators believe lettuce or salad may be the source of a foodborne illness called cyclosporiasis, causing severe stomach issues across the country. Natalie Migliori reports.
4: New York has reported more than 515 cases across the state, including 403 in New York City, with at least 31 states reporting cases of the parasite.
1: Led by semiconductor, stock futures are edging higher. Michael Kastner, NBC News Radio.
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1: Some former employees of Meta are suing the company and accusing it of discrimination. More from Rory O'Neill.
6: More than two dozen former Meta employees are suing the company for allegedly laying them off using discriminatory AI practices. The 26 plaintiffs from California say an AI system did not properly take into account factors like pregnancies or disabilities. The litigants plan to pursue their claims individually through arbitration.
1: The pilot known for the miracle on the Hudson in New York City is revealing he was recently diagnosed with Alzheimer's disease. Lizzie Radovali with the details.
7: Captain Chesley Sullenberger III, also known as Sully, shared the news in an interview with People magazine. Sully said he first received the diagnosis in August 2025, adding that he is in the early stages of the disease. He rose to national fame in 2009 when he safely landed a passenger plane in the Hudson River after a bird struck one of its engines. All 155 passengers and crew members were saved in the emergency landing. The pilot is set to be inducted into the National Aviation Hall of Fame in September. In New York, I'm Lizzie Radovali.
1: Law enforcement in southern Arizona is sounding the alarm on a scam regarding the search for Nancy Guthrie. More from Wendy Swanson.
8: The Pima County Sheriff's Department says they're aware of posts circulating about the investigation that include a QR code requesting money. Anyone who comes across these posts are urged to ignore them and report it. PCSD says it will never ask for money related to any investigation. Guthrie has been missing since early February. No arrests have been made. In Arizona, I'm Wendy Swanson.
1: And EA Sports will offer Madden NFL 27 on Apple Arcade. The game will be a specifically designed version for the platform. For the first time, players will be able to use game controllers built for mobile devices. Michael Kastner, NBC News Radio.
9: With a news update on WHTC Holland's Cool FM, I'm Gary Stevens. A heat advisory remains in effect today for all of West Michigan, with temperatures along the lakeshore around 90 and heat index values expected in the mid-90s. The advisory runs through 8 p.m. The National Weather Service has also issued an air quality alert for all of Michigan today due to Canadian wildfire smoke. The smoke will cause issues for people with COPD, asthma, and other respiratory conditions. No break in these conditions is predicted until Saturday. Cooling centers are available through Gateway Missions, Men's and Women's Children's Centers, the Salvation Army buildings in Holland and Grand Haven, Christian Neighbors in Plainwell, and various local municipal fire stations and public safety buildings. What used to be just a single day in May to celebrate Mexico's victory over the Second French Empire in 1862 has turned to an annual summer spotlight on the lakeshore's Latin heritage and culture. The 62nd Fiesta kicks off today with kids' activities from 9:30 to 11:30 a.m. at the Holland Farmers Market in the 8th Street Marketplace, followed by Latino community talent participating in tomorrow evening's downtown street performer series along 8th Street. A Friday night concert in the Van Shell at Collin Park is ahead of a full Saturday of activities inside of the Herring of Holland Civic Center place, along with the Fiesta Bale, also at the Civic Center on Saturday evening. A car show and World Cup final watch party is slated for Sunday at the Civic Center. Alejandra Guillen is the executive director of Latin Americans United for Progress, the group that is organizing the entire event.
10: We want everyone from all walks of life, backgrounds, cultures, and heritage to come together and celebrate what makes us so diverse. You know, that's what's cool about this.
9: An online link for more information on the 62nd Fiesta is in this story at WHTC.com. Kalamazoo Public Safety says two teenagers have been arrested for allegedly shooting and injuring a 19-year-old woman and a 20-year-old woman on Monday evening.
11: Suspects are a 14-year-old boy and an 18-year-old woman. Officers took them both into custody later Monday evening. Shooting happened on Interfaith Boulevard around 6:30 p.m. The victims suffered non-life-threatening injuries. The 14-year-old is in juvenile detention. 18-year-old is in the Kalamazoo County Jail. They're both waiting to be arraigned. I'm Mike Alarney.
9: No charges be filed by the Kent County Prosecutor's Office against Grand Rapids police officers who shot and killed 46-year-old Eddie Deans Jr. in May. Prosecutor Chris Becker says the officers were justified to use deadly force after Deans threw a Molotov cocktail at a police cruiser, stabbed a police dog, and came at the officers with a knife. The man's mother called police May 30th after a domestic incident between her son and her grandson at her home on Alpine Avenue, with being heard on the 911 call saying Deans was going to kill us. The police canine Digo was injured but survived the stabbing. Michigan now has 3,309 confirmed cases of cyclosporiasis. The State Department of Health and Human Services says that's up from 2,640 on Monday. Health officials say their investigation indicates lettuce or salad greens could possibly be the source, but one has not been confirmed at this point. Cyclosporiasis is an intestinal illness caused by a parasite that results in sudden and explosive diarrhea. Get the latest news anytime at WHTC.com.
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13: 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US 31 has been busy today, showing moderate volume. Expect just some minor slowdowns, a few delays as you travel north and south through Holland today. And your weather outlook from WHTC.com. A heat advisory through 8 o'clock this evening and air quality alert today as well. Sunny and hot, 90 today, partly cloudy, areas of smoke and haze possible overnight, 70, more of that smoke and haze possible tomorrow, sunny and hot, 93, mostly sunny, hot again, Friday, 91, now partly cloudy, 77 in Zeeland, 78 in Holland. 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
13: 8:13 on your Wednesday morning. It's WHTC Morning News on Holland's Cool FM. Time for your Holland Farmers Market to report on a Wednesday morning. We do it each Wednesday through the season here. And as usual, on the phone, I have Market Manager Barb Kaczmarek. A nice morning. Good morning, Barb.
23: Good morning, Dan.
13: Well, we've been talking a lot about the heat this morning, Barb. And, I stepped out a little bit ago. It's actually a pretty nice warm morning here. But as we talk about before, when there's a real warm day, probably if you want to go to the market, best idea is come a little early, right?
23: Yeah, I mean, it's best to come early, especially with the heat we're expecting. I'm looking at the flagpoles, and we've got a little bit of a breeze here because I'm seeing the flags flapping here in the wind. So it's nice now. So if you're planning on coming out, I would recommend you come out soon.
13: Yeah, Holland Farmers Market, Wednesdays and Saturdays, A Street Marketplace from 8 in the morning till 2 in the afternoon. Barb, let's talk produce, as we usually do, to kick it off. What's hot off the shelves this morning for produce at the Holland Farmers Market?
23: So we are starting to see sweet corn.
13: All right.
23: Like we're going to have a great season for it. I've got quite a few vendors that have it right now. I am seeing some peaches. And we still have plenty of cherries to pick from. We've got all kinds of blueberries. And Cindy Visser stepped in this morning and said they've got some early season Brussels sprouts. So it's kind of early in the season, but she said they're looking beautiful. So come on down.
2: Barb, I'm guessing one of the advantages or the perks of being the manager of the Holland Farmers Market, you've got fresh produce in your kitchen every night for dinner, right?
23: Oh, absolutely. I mean, you just walk up and down the aisles. Sometimes you can smell the peaches as you're walking by. It's just, it's real tempting. So, yeah, I'm definitely a frequent shopper here.
2: Right,
23: for sure.
2: Right. All right. And typically we are, you, I should say, have a featured vendor of the morning, and I'm guessing you have one today.
23: I do. So because of the hot weather, I thought it would be a good day to talk about Fruit Frenzy. And what she is, she makes 100% fruit popsicles. So it's great for kids, for adults. She's got her fun little retro bike that she converted into. She's got an ice machine. She's got a little bamboo umbrella.
2: Oh, cool.
23: She's right alongside the Civic Center here. So I think she's going to be real busy today. She does some combination like a strawberry banana and a strawberry mango popsicle that they are great. So come check her out.
2: Sounds absolutely delicious and refreshing on a hot day. Tell me the vendor's name again, Barb.
23: It's Fruit Frenzy.
2: Fruit Frenzy.
23: And Liz is running the cart.
2: All righty. It's your Holland Farmers Market Report. Market manager Barb Kaczmarek every Monday or Wednesday morning, I should say, at this time here. And as usual on Wednesday, you have a story time and then some kids activities on the way. And it is a fiesta week, and we've got a kind of a fiesta la oop sort of a theme going here.
23: Yes, so DELELD, which is the Latin Americans United for Progress, they are featuring the event today. So there's going to have some hands-on activities for the kids. It always starts at 9:30. Herrick Library comes in and does story time for about a half an hour. And then the next hour, they're going to have some hands-on activities just celebrating the festival. So bring the kids down. And they're in the Northwest parking lot. So if you look for Bowerman's tent, our wonderful blueberry donut vendor, it's going to be right behind them.
2: All right. Kids activities every Wednesday right at the Holland Farmers Market. Also, I noticed too, Barb, that you have some classes going on during this summer. And next class for adults looks like a little bit more than a week away.
23: Right. So it's the fourth Saturday of the month. It's going to be June through September. And this one, it's going to be about buying produce here at the market and creating some delicious salads. It's actually going to be held in our kitchen here at the Civic Center. So it's $20 to register. And anybody that's interested, they would go to our website, which is hollandfarmersmarket.com, and look under events, and they can register there.
2: Sounds good. And Barb, too, I know you and Danny are manning the HQ there at the front of the Holland Civic Center. There's bridge cards, there's sun bucks, there's double up food buck program. Talk about all this and how you can get help with that.
23: Sure. So anybody with the bridge card or the sun bucks, which are the kids' bridge cards for the summer, they come inside. We'll run a transaction, take money off your card. In exchange, you'll get some wooden tokens that can be used to buy food any other than hot prepared food. And then the double up, we can double up to $50 per market day. And those are silver tokens. They're worth $2 each, and they can only be used for produce. But what's wonderful is they don't expire. So if you take off more money than you're going to spend, you can just come back another time and use them.
2: Excellent. Also, if I remember correctly, you have some new swag there, as maybe some tote bags and T-shirts. What do you have for sale?
23: Sure. So we do an annual design contest, and this year it's a Delph style. You might see them. Anybody that shops on A Street, you'll see the posters in the merchants' windows. But we sell coffee mugs, totes, magnets, We have the posters themselves. There's some really nice merch, some tea towels. And then last Wednesday, we started with our Holland Farmers Market logo. We're selling T-shirts. And I'm telling you, those have been a hit. They have been flying off the shelf. So if you want to get some Holland Farmers Market swag, you better come on down.
2: All righty. Finally, Barb, your website, hollandfarmersmarket.com. And I know there's a wealth of information there, especially if you're looking for a particular vendor. You don't want to wander around. You can go right to your website and see if they're there and where they are, right?
23: Right. So it's an interactive map. So you would put the date that you're planning on coming to the market, and you can see if they're scheduled to be there on that date. And then you would find their stall number, and you can get an idea of exactly where they are within the market. But we have paver stones with the numbers of the stall on the front. So just look for that stall number, and you can go see your favorite vendor.
2: Fantastic. 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
2: 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It is 8:23 on Wednesday, the 15th day of July. Today's National Day may have you running for the candy aisle.
22: Today is National Gummy Worm Day. German candy company Trolli says they're an evolution of the gummy bear, but they're not related. They were invented in 1981, but back then they were called gummy squiggles. And make no mistake, there's nothing healthy about them. 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I'm Bree Tennis.
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13: 8:25 now, we have partly cloudy skies, 77 currently in Zeeland, 78 in Holland. Again, a heat advisory through 8 this evening, air quality alert as well, sunny and hot today, a high of 90. Gary Stevens, Talk to the Town, coming up after 9 o'clock news. And Gary's scheduled guest this morning, Cooley Godfrey Investment Group and Steve Redman with the West Michigan Patriots. This is Uriah Heep, Holland's Cool FM. Take me.

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2: 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Partly cloudy currently, 77 in Zeeland, 78 in Holland, and weather details on the way. Coming up in your final half hour of WHTC Morning News on Holland's Cool FM, your NBC News update right around the corner. We'll get local news headlines from Gary. Megan Winters from the Harbor Humane Society will be our Harbor Humane guest this morning. We have that and a whole lot more coming up following your NBC News update.
3: NBC News Radio, I'm Michael Kastner. President Trump says the U.S. will keep attacking Iran until he says it's enough. In an interview with Fox News, Trump said the only way to negotiate with Iran is through strength and threatened that the U.S. would hit their infrastructure, bridges, and power plants if Iran doesn't negotiate. Dangerous temperatures are returning to the northeast and mid-Atlantic this week. Millions across the region are expected to see temperatures approach triple digits along the Interstate 95 corridor through Friday. Heat advisories have been issued in Boston, New York City, Buffalo, and Philadelphia, where there's also an extreme heat warning in effect along with central and South New Jersey. One of the Beastie Boys is releasing a solo album. Beastie Mike Diamond, known as Mike D, will release his first solo album. It's called Thank You. It drops August 28th. Michael Kastner, NBC News Radio.
4: Good morning, I'm Gary Stevens in the WHTC newsroom, and these are some of the stories we're following for you. A 40-year-old Holland woman remains behind bars following a standoff incident in an Eastside apartment building that spread over 8-plus hours into yesterday morning. A step in the planned closure of the J.H. Campbell power plant between Holland and Grand Haven will be discussed this evening. And Kalamazoo Township police have arrested a juvenile suspect for setting a fire that damaged Westward Little League earlier this month. All of details on these and other stories on WHTC News, following NBC News at the top of the hour.
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2: 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Let's check traffic and weather together. Little bit more... I should say a little less volume, that is, on US 31. A little easier to get through, I guess I'm trying to say here. Light to moderate volume, US 31 this morning. Business 196, very, very light volume. Should not have any issues this morning. Your latest forecast from WHTC.com. A heat advisory through 8 this evening. Also, air quality alert today. Sunny and hot today, 90, partly cloudy. Could see some areas of smoke and haze tonight. 70 from wildfires moving from west to east. Tomorrow, sunshine and hot again. Areas of smoke and haze possible. 93, mostly sunny, hot Friday. 91. Right now, partly cloudy. 77 in Zeeland, 78 in Holland. The latest news, weather, and sports is available anytime at WHTC.com.
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9: First, it was dozens of attorneys general. Now the Writers Guild of America is fighting to block Paramount Skydance's $111 billion acquisition of Warner Brothers Discovery.
10: A lawsuit filed by the Writers Guild comes just a day after 12 Democratic state attorneys general also filed an antitrust lawsuit to block the merger. The Writers Guild of America, East and West, allege the takeover violates federal antitrust law and would cause specific harm to writers. The lawsuit says the merger would reduce opportunities, lower pay, and worsen working conditions for writers. Meanwhile, Paramount officials argue the merger would expand opportunities for writers, not shrink them. I'm Scott Carr.
9: The Stray Cats are extending their U.S. tour with a bunch of fall dates.
11: We're gonna rock this town, rock it inside out.
12: The newly announced leg begins on November the 9th in Grand Prairie, Texas, and wraps up December the 6th in Mashantucket, Connecticut. The expanded tour now features 37 performances in the U.S. from late July through early December. Tickets go on sale Friday. I'm Mark Nayfield.
9: And the Odyssey is expected to make over $200 million in its debut weekend.
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9: Christopher Nolan's widescreen version of the Greek epic opens Friday, with many IMAX theaters already sold out. That's entertainment. I'm Daria Albinger.
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1: Well, look at here. Timing's on this morning. It's straight up 8:40. WHTC Morning News on Holland's Cool FM. And Wednesday morning at 8:40, we check in with a representative of Harbor Humane Society. Our Harbor Humane update on a Wednesday this morning features Director of Shelter Operations, Megan Winters. I have Megan on the phone this morning. Thanks for joining us, Megan. Good morning on this hot Wednesday morning.
2: Good morning.
1: Well, we've got a lot to talk about, I know, this morning, but Megan, I'm sure the headline is Ales for Tales. We've been talking about this a while, and we are getting so close. Next Thursday, we're excited, aren't we?
2: Yes, definitely. It's getting really, really close. We're 8 days away now.
1: And as far as tickets or last-minute sponsorships, I mean, everything's still open as far as you're able to buy tickets in advance, and I imagine you'd still maybe be looking for some sponsors.
2: Yeah, definitely. So everything is right online at harborhumane.org. We still have the early bird tickets available, so that's $35 pre-sale versus spending $40 at the door. A lot of our like VIP tables and some of our ticket combinations have been sold out, so those aren't available anymore. And then when it comes to donations for our different polls, silent auction things, or sponsorships, we're still happy to accept those, and all that information can be found right on our website.
1: All right, going on next Thursday, and I know, I believe this is your 11th year of Ales for Tales, and a couple of changes this year, right?
2: Yeah, we're super excited. So the last couple of years we've done it at the shops of West Shore. This year we're going to be on the other side of that where the new Holland Charter Community Center is at. So we will have a little bit of indoor access, especially for like our silent auction, which is very exciting for all involved. We also are going to have food trucks this year as well, compared to previously we weren't allowed to have those where we were at.
1: Mm-hmm.
2: So we're really excited about that. And we also have the band Brenna coming back to join us this year as well.
1: I've seen Brenna. They're a fantastic band. And you guys, this is your big fundraiser each and every year. Talk about, Megan, how this is so important for you folks at Ales for Tales. I'm sorry, at Harbor Humane is what I meant to say.
2: Yeah. this is our biggest fundraiser of the year. So right now we're kind of in the midst of our busiest season in general. We have over 200 animals in our care between on-site and foster. It's kitten season, so we any day are getting up to like 30 cats and kittens in a day. And this fundraiser just really helps us be able to support all of the animals coming into our care, the great need that our community has to support the animals so that they can keep them in their home as well. So this is a big piece of us being able to continue on offering the services that we do and continuing to help more and more animals.
1: As Megan said, just head online, harborhumane.org, for info, tickets, and a whole lot more. And look forward to seeing you there, Megan, next Thursday. But other things are happening, obviously, for Harbor Humane Society. We're in the middle of summer here, Megan. How about like lost and found pets? You find that you get more of those brought to you in the summertime?
2: Oh, yeah. cats, for example, do a lot more roaming in the summertime, especially if they're not fixed. Dogs like to go on more adventures in the summertime, too. So we definitely see an increase in our intake, which hopefully means that more animals are getting reclaimed or returned to their owners. But unfortunately, that's not always the case.
1: WHDC Morning News on Holland's Cool FM. Again, it's Megan Winters from Harbor Humane giving us an update here. Ales for Tales a week from tomorrow. How about adoptions, too? I know that, year-round, 365, you have animals up for adoption, but I'm guessing in the summertime you might have a few more visitors in the overnight dog and cat hotel.
2: Oh, yes, definitely. We have a lot of kittens available for adoption right now, adult cats, adult dogs. The other thing, we have a lot of rabbits available for adoption right now. I think there's around 20 of them. They're fixed, ready to be adopted, and we do have an adoption special on them right now. So typically their adoption fee is $50. Right now it's $25, and it's two for one.
1: All righty.

0: A side note here, maybe you knew this, maybe you didn't know this, Megan, but it's National Pet Fire Safety Day. This is a reminder to include your pets in your family's emergency plans and make sure they're protected if a fire ever occurs. So keep that in mind at Harbor today. All right. Let's look ahead.
1: Yeah, I didn't know that.
0: Yeah, and for summertime, a lot of people do have a little bit of extra time, or some do anyway, and there are always volunteer opportunities at Harbor Humane. Talk about those.
1: Yeah, definitely. So our biggest need for volunteering right now is honestly through our foster program. So that primarily is fostering kittens, but we also always need fosters for adult dogs and occasionally puppies as well. So that is always a great need. We can always use volunteers on site as well. If you're interested in learning more about either of those opportunities or just filling out the survey so that we can contact you with more information, that is also all on our website at harborhumane.org.
0: Volunteer opportunities, plus you mentioned too that got to have donations, got to have these fundraising events to keep your lights on. And if folks can't make it to Ales for Tales but would really like to help out Harbor Humane, I know you guys have a couple of ways to do that.
1: Yeah, definitely. So you're able to stop in any time at the shelter or online just to do like a one-time donation. We also have a Harbor Heroes program, which is a reoccurring monthly donation. There are also a variety of other opportunities, like if you're looking to get your business involved with sponsorships, it doesn't just have to be Ales. You can sponsor other things. We also are embarking on a capital campaign for a new adoption facility on our property. And I know that there are still like naming opportunities open, and information regarding that can also be found on our website.
0: All right, harborhumane.org. Again, it's Director of Shelter Operations, Megan Winters, joining us this morning. I believe that we have Executive Director Jen Self-Alger signed up for next Wednesday, the day before Ales for Tales. Again, the 11th annual coming up a week from tomorrow. Megan, always appreciate your time. Appreciate what all you folks do at Harbor Humane, and look forward to the chance that we can have to chat again soon.
1: Yeah, definitely. Thank you so much.
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0: 849 WHDC Morning News on Holland's Cool FM, a Wednesday morning, 15th day of July. You know what I say, who wants to be a millionaire, well, maybe even a billionaire? The Mega Millions jackpot is rolling over again. There was no grand prize winner last night, so the next drawing on Friday will be worth at least $672 million. Ahead of that, there's another big Powerball drawing on Wednesday today with $498 million on the line. Good luck.
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0: 850 WHTC, morning news on Holland's Cool FM. Gary Stevens, Talk of the Town, coming up this morning after your 9 o'clock NBC News. A couple of songs to bring you up to the final check of traffic and weather. It's the Eagles, Holland's Cool FM.

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1: 858 WHTC Morning News on Holland's Cool FM. A final check of traffic and weather, starting with traffic. US 31 has been pretty busy all morning long here. No accidents, no incidents, just a moderate volume here. Expect some delays and minor slowdowns traveling through Holland this morning.
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1: Let's check your weather now from WHTC.com. A heat advisory through 8 o'clock tonight. Also an air quality alert today. Expect sunny and hot conditions and a high of about 90. Partly cloudy tonight. Areas of smoke and haze possible with some smoke from wildfires moving west to east. Overnight low tonight, about 70 for tomorrow. Sunny and hot again. Areas of smoke and haze possible. 93, the overnight low high tomorrow. And then for Friday, mostly sunny and hot again, high 91. The good news is going to cool down a little bit this weekend and expecting some rain showers on Saturday. So we need that. That is for sure. Dan Evans making way for Gary Stevenson. Talk of the town and Gary's scheduled guest this morning, Kerry Cooley and Brent Kerwecker with the Cooley Godfrey Investment Group and Steve Redman of West Michigan Patriots. Dan Evans saying, have a great, great Wednesday. Stay cool. Don't overdo it out there. Be good to yourself. Take care of each other, and we'll talk again tomorrow.
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4: NBC News Radio, I'm Michael Kastner. Some ICE agents will start wearing body cameras after two recent fatal shootings of immigrants during traffic stops. The Department of Homeland Security released a statement Tuesday saying every ICE team will have at least one agent wearing a body cam during arrest from now on. It comes after ICE agents fatally shot a Colombian man in Maine on Monday after shooting a Mexican man to death in Texas last week. In both cases, the agents were not wearing body cams. Senators are urging Congress to quickly pass a newly unveiled sweeping bipartisan Russian sanctions bill. More from Mark Mayfield.
5: Lawmakers in the upper chamber are looking to pass the measure in honor of one of its main sponsors, the late Senator Lindsey Graham. The legislation has been in the works for more than a year, and Graham announced on Friday, which was just a day before sudden death, that lawmakers had reached an agreement with the White House to move forward on the bill. If passed, the measure would impose mandatory sanctions on Russian political and military leaders, as well as oligarchs, state-owned enterprises, and foreign companies that support Russia's defense industrial base. It's meant to pressure Moscow into private of revenue for its war against Ukraine.
4: Senate Democrats are blocking a trillion-dollar defense bill. The National Defense Authorization Act needed 60 votes to pass on Tuesday, but fell short after Democrats lined up against the bill. They're reportedly blocking the bill to push back on the Iran war. New York City is operating under a heat emergency, with temperatures forecasted to reach well into the 90s today. In New York City, Scott Pringle.
6: A large number of cooling centers are open throughout the five boroughs, and the city also has 21 cooling vans driving around offering AC for those who need it. The city also extending large outdoor pool hours with real field temps in the triple digits. Dr. James McDonald says folks should be aware of the signs of heat illness.
7: It often starts as just some cramping. Maybe you're starting to sweat quite a bit. All of a sudden, you're feeling some nausea.
4: Michael Kastner, NBC News Radio.
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4: For the first time since Florida brought back the death penalty, two executions are scheduled to happen on the same day in Florida. Rory O'Neill.
10: Florida Governor Ron DeSantis wants James Duckett put to death by lethal injection at noon on July 28th. That same day, he wants Dominic Ochocone executed at 6 p.m. Duckett was convicted of the 1987 murder and sexual assault of an 11-year-old girl. Ochocone has spent four decades on Florida's death row. Now 80 years old, lawyers for the double murderer argue that he's too old and sick to be executed.
4: Spain is heading to the World Cup final for the first time in almost two decades. Scott Carr with the latest.
13: Spain shut out France 2-0 from Arlington, Texas. Mikel Oyarzabal conveyed a first-half penalty while Pedro Porro scored in the 58th minute, ensuring a win for the Red Fury. Spain's back in the final after winning the tournament against the Netherlands in 2010. On Wednesday, Lionel Messi and the Cup's defending champs, Argentina, will try to take down Harry Kane and the team from England, who are hoping to make the final for the first time since 1966.
4: The New York City Council is holding a hearing today on a bill that would fail out the horse carriage industry by June of 2028. More from Scott Pringle.
6: Family members of a tourist who died in a Central Park horse carriage crash last month are in favor of this bill, and they'll be testifying.
14: We urge everyone who values human and animal life to come on July 15th and stand with us and support the passage of Romanche's law.
6: The bill that phases out the horse carriage industry also includes a workforce development program to help transition horse carriage workers into other fields. The union representing horse carriage drivers says the bill would crush industry employees financially.
4: And the ESPYs will recognize the best in sports tonight in New York City. It's set for 8 p.m. Eastern and will be broadcast on ABC. Michael Kastner, NBC News Radio.
15: With a news update on WHTC Holland's Cool FM, I'm Gary Stevens. A 40-year-old Holland woman remains behind bars following a standoff incident at an Eastside apartment building that spread over 8-plus hours into yesterday morning. Public safety officers had to fire a tear gas canister into a unit off of Lincoln Avenue, 17th Street, around 1:30 a.m. in order to get Brandy Lynn Walden out. She had barricaded herself around 5:45 p.m. after allegedly damaging some of the property there, as well as wielding a knife at a neighbor who apparently tried to intervene. Crisis negotiators attempted to talk her out without success before the tear gas was deployed. There were no reports of any injuries sustained by neighbors or first responders. Walden was arraigned later yesterday in 58th District Court on various charges and is being held on $10,000 bond. The incident remains under investigation. A step in the planned closure of the J.H. Campbell power plant between Holland and Grand Haven will be discussed this evening. Consumers Energy officials will be on hand at the Port Sheldon Township Hall from 5:30 to 7 p.m., answering questions about a proposed disposal of non-hazardous wastewater through deep well injection. The material is currently mixed with cooling water from the coal-fired plant's generating units for safe discharge into Lake Michigan. Ottawa County First District Commissioner Jim Berry has asked for such an informational meeting from the Jackson-based utility.
16: From the questions I've received through email and discussions, I'm not sure people fully understand it, or there's some certainly misconceptions that this would be an opportunity to straighten out for the community.
15: The U.S. Environmental Protection Agency has a July 23rd public hearing on the matter, slated for Holland's Midtown Center. Consumers had wanted to retire the Campbell plant 14 months ago. It has remained open due to a number of emergency orders issued by the U.S. Department of Energy, citing the importance to the regional electrical grid. Grand Rapids firefighters say one person was injured when a garage partly collapsed yesterday afternoon. They were called to a detached garage on Highland Street near College Avenue just before 12:30 p.m. Workers were dismantling the garage when the collapse happened. The employee's injuries considered not life-threatening. Kalamazoo Township Police have arrested a juvenile suspect for setting a fire that damaged Westwood Little League on July 8th.
17: The fire destroyed two portable restrooms and damaged an electronic scoreboard, causing $10,000 in damage. Now, that damage is not covered by the organization's insurance. Westwood Little League so far has raised more than $11,000 in a community fundraiser to fund the repairs. I'm Michael Arney.
15: Michigan State Police are investigating Commander Colonel James Grady and former second-in-command Lieutenant Amy Premacum, the two accused of lying in a 2025 affidavit. Trooper Megan Morsage and her attorney, Elizabeth Abednor, met with an investigator from MSP on Sunday about the perjury allegations against Premacum. Abednor says Morsage also gave information about Grady committing perjury, and MSP Communications and Outreach Director Shannon Banner says the trooper has made allegations as part of a lawsuit of wrongdoing against multiple people. Premacum and Grady both said in their 2025 affidavits that neither of them had any firsthand or unique knowledge related to Morris's allegations and in the lawsuit in Eaton County that she was sexually assaulted by another trooper. Get the latest news anytime at WHTC.com.
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15: Here's the latest forecast from WHTC.com. We're under a heat advisory until 8 o'clock tonight. An air quality alert throughout the day today. Mostly sunny and hot today, 90. Partly cloudy tonight with widespread overnight smoke, 70. Sunny and hot tomorrow with widespread morning smoke, 93. Mostly sunny and hot on Friday, 91. Currently 82 in Zeeland. And let's get the fresh number if we can. Yes, 81 in Holland. Heat index at 86. Get the forecast sent to you weekdays. Text the word storm to 80373.
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0: 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The virtual backyard fence, where people in the Holland Zeeland area have had a chance for more than 50 years to get what's on their mind off of their chest and onto the radio, as well as hear from and talk to newsmakers and newsbreakers from the lakeshore. Here's your host of Talk of the Town, Gary Stevens.
1: Yes. We won't have the option of playing Smoke 'em if you got 'em. Because we're all going to get some smoke in your eye by tonight. As once again, those Canadian wildfires are plaguing us with their smoke. Welcome to Talk of the Town for this Wednesday, July 15th. I've mentioned this in the past, and I've got to bring it up again. But first, we'll tell you that, indeed, an air quality alert has been issued for the entire state of Michigan for this Wednesday. Plumes of smoke from Canadian wildfires expected to move into the region. It'll reach the Upper Peninsula this evening, Lower Northern Peninsula overnight, and then hit the border by, well, actually, this was from yesterday. They'll reach the border by this evening. So avoid strenuous outdoor activities. Those of us who have had heart disease, respiratory conditions such as asthma, as the late Bob Gibson would say in a commercial he did many years ago, when you have asthma, that's bad news. Watch for symptoms including wheezing, coughing, chest tightness, dizziness, or burning in the nose, throat, and eyes. So, limit the outdoor burning. Use of residential wood burning devices. No, you can't have that nice smell of firewood right now. Keep the windows closed overnight to prevent the smoke from getting indoors. Run central air with MERV 13 or higher rated filters. MERV Griffin 13, that is. So we are on an air quality alert because of smoke. And I've mentioned this in the past where, why can't they fight it? Maybe I'm being too simplistic, but, you know, there's a lot of property being burned up there right now. And maybe it's in a remote area, but still, it's not right. It's not right. We are in a heat advisory till 8 this evening. Don't be surprised if it's extended through tomorrow and Friday, as heat indices of up to 104 expected around, that's inland, around here, mid-90s. So drink plenty of fluids, stay in an air-conditioned room, stay out of the sun, and check up on relatives and neighbors who may not be so fortunate to have the air conditioning with them. Wear lightweight and loose-fitting clothing, and limit the strenuous activities to the evening. But, of course, well, you got smoke, and now you got heat. Can't win either way. Take action when you see symptoms of heat exhaustion or heat stroke. So the warmth is here. Dog days of summer may be a month ahead of schedule, but it's here. It's here. So how's your Wednesday? Farmer's Market, busy from what I understand. Was able to sneak out for a little bit today already. I did my workout early. Now, I work out at Evergreen Commons as a member, and got my walking in, got my elliptical in. And I feel good. And I hope that you're feeling good today, too. We'll try to inform you today. Today on WHTC's Talk of the Town, investment advisors Brent Kerwacker and Kerry Cooley are in the building, and they'll be joining us at the bottom of the hour from the Cooley Godfrey Investment Group. Beyond the Will, 5 financial decisions that will shape your legacy. It was a classic line in the first Doctor Who story involving Sylvester McCoy as the Time Lord, when he was coming up with lots of quips. And it was the first time I heard it was him saying, where there's a will, instead of where there's a will, there's a way. Where there's a will, there's a testimony. And that's what we're going to be talking about at the bottom of the hour. 10:20, Brian Spencer will be in with What's New Around Howland. 10:30, we were to have Dr. Brian Long, Director of Supply Management Research with the Seidman College of Business, Grand Valley State University, but yesterday he had to beg off. Scheduling issue. We have him on for 2 weeks from today on the 29th at 10:30. So Steve Redman from the Western Michigan Patriots is stepping up, and he'll talk about next week's meeting of the Patriots, including having a congressional hopeful in. And we're not talking about for District 4. So we'll leave it at that. Steve will join us at 10:30 or so, and then after Michael Kastner's NBC News, a little after 11, it will be Lindsay Lawrence's Evergreen Commons Report. Let's take an early break. Get some things off your chest and onto the radio. We have some time to do it. 616-395-1450. 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
1: Welcome back to Talk of the Town for this Wednesday, July 15th. I'm Gary Stevens. The Ides of July today. A little bit of open line right now. I could go into some of the stories we have on our webpage at WHTC.com, most notably the open house tonight. I think it's 5:30 at the Port Sheldon Township Hall. Consumers Energy will have some officials on hand to talk about the deep well situation over at the Campbell plant. Oh, the utility wants to drill down and get rid of some wastewater. There will be a public hearing in a couple of weeks by the U.S. EPA on the matter over at the Midtown Center here in Holland. Stories on the webpage at WHTC.com. Let's get to the phones. Good morning. You're on Talk at the Town.
7: Yeah, I have $50 gift certificate. And the address is 44 South Waverly Road in Howard. The giveaway for free, no strings attached. And then call 616-321-0915. 616-321-0915. And no answer, you can leave a message for a $50 certificate from the Howard Tire Center. Thanks, Jerry.
1: Yeah, appreciate the call. 616-395-1450 is our number. I've mentioned this before. Well, I'm going to go a different direction, okay? I'm going to go in a different direction. How many of you are involved in what is called loyalty program, a store loyalty program? Exhibit A, Meijer Perks. Or you collect maybe points from Jimmy John's or other retailers. Well, over three quarters of us belong to at least one store loyalty program. You trade a phone number or an email address for discounts, rewards, and special offers at a grocery store, coffee shop, gas stations, restaurants, whatever. Well, according to our wire service, that savings comes with a hidden cost, your personal information. When you hand over that information, data brokers build a profile on you, then they sell that information, not just to other companies. Scammers also buy it, then use the data to develop phishing emails. So, a tip from one consumer expert is to use a separate email or just an email address or phone number only for rewards accounts. In other words, you have more than one email, or maybe even set up a second one, a different one, and just have that as your email for your loyalty program. That way, if the information is leaked, the primary contact information may still be protected. Well, it is interesting. I do have separate emails, various ones, and I pretty much am assured that, you know, whether or not it's legit or not. But one thing that I do, and I'll pass it, you know, this is a tip from me. I'm not certain whether or not it'll work for you. But if I get something that says that I've been, your order has been processed. And if you dispute it, please contact this number or please contact this email. And what I do then is say, okay, let's find out if my account has been attacked in terms of, or is this a legitimate thing or is it not a legitimate thing? And then double check perhaps with with the retailer. Like, for example, I got this. This is from Geek Squad. 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Therefore, this automatically goes into... and by the way, the person sending it, a Patricia Pickering. No dealings with her either. So, away it goes into spam, and it's going to go away. Only reason why I have it now and saved it, or shall I say was able to access it, to tell you that that's an example of a phishing email. Time to check the weather now from WHTC.com. Heat advisory through 8 o'clock tonight. Air quality alert today for the entire state. Mostly sunny and hot today, 90. Partly cloudy this evening with widespread overnight smoke, 70. Sunny and hot tomorrow, widespread morning smoke, 93. Mostly sunny and hot on Friday, 91. Currently, let's get some fresh numbers up. It is 83 in Zeeland, 81 in Howland, heat index at 86. Latest news, weather, and sports available anytime at WHTC.com.
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1: President Trump says ICE agents are not going to end traffic stops. More on that with Michael Kastner, an NBC News update. 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
11: Maybe I'm a little tight with a buck. It's in my roots. I'm Bill Huizenga, and Washington ought to spend money like Michiganders do, carefully. 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So yeah, I'm a little thrifty. But when it comes to your money, I think that's a good thing. I'm Bill Huizenga, candidate for Congress, and I approve this message.
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13: NBC News Radio, I'm Michael Kastner. Some ICE agents will start wearing body cameras after two recent fatal shootings of immigrants during traffic stops. The Department of Homeland Security released a statement Tuesday saying every ICE team will have at least one agent wearing a body cam during arrests from now on. This comes after ICE agents fatally shot a Colombian man in Maine on Monday, and this after shooting a Mexican man to death in Texas last week. In both cases, the agents were not wearing body cams. President Trump will address the nation in a primetime speech on Thursday. More from Mark Mayfield.
14: Speaking from the Oval Office Tuesday, he confirmed that election integrity will be among the things he will cover in his speech.
15: It's really big news. It's really, really big news. And our country has to shape up.
14: On Monday, MS Now reported that the president will claim that declassified intelligence reveals a foreign nation's plot to interfere in the 2020 election.
13: Michael Kastner, NBC News Radio.
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1: Welcome back to Talk of the Town for this Wednesday, July 15th. Once a quarter, we have a chance to bring the gentleman who normally hosts Money Matters every Saturday morning at 10 here on WHTC into our studio for a chance to have some live conversation, a chance for you to ask questions of them. They are investment advisors Brent Kerwacker and Carrie Cooley from the Cooley Godfrey Investment Group, normally of Zeeland, but they are in the middle of having their building renovated, so they are ensconced in the city of Holland for a brief while. Gentlemen, good morning. Welcome back.
16: Hey, good morning. Thanks for having us again.
17: Good morning, Gary. How you been?
1: We are well. If you have a question for the investment advisors, and again, as we, you know, as Lynn has mentioned, it's for general information purposes only. 616-395-1450 for your own particular financial situation. Please confer with your financial advisor before taking any action. Real quick, before we talk about our subject of the day, what's the latest situation involving the fact that your home is being renovated? Not your living home, but your...
16: Our home away from home,
1: yeah.
16: Downtown Zeeland, 123 East Main. Due to just growth, we had to expand, and we were adding a second floor. And we have a move-in date of approximately mid-November, and it is going very well.
17: Mm-hmm.
16: Very well. We're very excited.
17: Yep. We have a good firm helping us manage, and they've done a great job. And, yeah, I agree, Brent. It's gone very smoothly, been very organized. It's just all the decisions sometimes can feel there's too many decisions to make at once. But it's getting done. It's been great. So,
1: temporary home, of course, is on
16: Clover,
1: which is, you know, hop, skip, and a jump from here, and I believe it's across the way from the Salvation Army.
16: It is.
17: Absolutely.
1: So
17: we're in the backyard of Ditto.
1: Yeah. Ditto on that. No. Rest in peace for that reference there. Let us move on. Today it is, we're going to be talking about wills. And, of course, the old yarn, where there's a will, there's a testament.
16: Or a way.
1: Well, I'd rather use the testament because we are dealing with the last will and testament. But beyond the will, five financial decisions that will shape your legacy. And that is something that, well, we all have to address because unless we get swept up in the flaming chariots of fire, we will need to deal about our legacy.
16: Taxes and death, right? Yeah, we want to talk about actually going beyond the will today. You know, a will or a trust, you know, they're incredibly important documents, but they're really just the beginning. You got to think of those documents as like the blueprint for your estate. You know, a blueprint shows what the finished house, or in our case, our new building, will look like, but it doesn't coordinate the electricians, plumbers, and builders. So that it's the blueprint, and we wanted to talk about, you know, some things to think about just beyond having those documents on file.
1: So, five financial decisions can be important as legal documents to self. Decision number one, beneficiary designations matters more than most people realize. So what do you start with these beneficiary designations?
17: That's great question here is because many assets actually never go through a will, and that includes your IRAs, 401ks, Roth IRAs, life insurance, and annuities normally don't go through your will or your trust. You designate beneficiaries on these accounts, and even, I'll give you an example that sometimes people make this mistake, because I remember my parents asking me at one point, Carrie, we would like to put your name on with us as an owner of our bank accounts. And I said, Dad, Mom, I will not do that, because then I am an owner. If I get sued, anything my name is on, they can come back. So in their case, at the bank, we put a paid on death legal document on the account, which means upon them both passing away, it comes to the beneficiary. So again, beneficiaries are so important. The other thing is they need to be updated and changed if there's been events in your life, if you've had children, if there's been a divorce, you've been remarried. Those are all important things. Beneficiaries override a will and a trust.
16: We've seen it happen where someone does end up divorced and they maybe left a job, had an old 401k,
17: yes,
16: did not update the beneficiaries, has the former spouse, passes away, and the beneficiaries trump everything.
17: Yes.
16: Whatever your beneficiary states, that's who it goes to.
1: And one thing along those lines is make sure you have documents such as this easily able to be found, because sometimes you sort of stash it away and then you need to, okay, where did I put it? Where did I put it? And you don't remember and you tear your house halfway apart before you finally find those documents. So keep that in mind. Number two, leave more to the family and not to Uncle Sam.
16: Well, we all want to support Uncle Sam, don't we? No, you're absolutely right. So not every dollar or asset you own is taxed the same. Traditional IRAs are taxed differently than brokerage accounts. Of course, there's Roth IRAs where there's no tax on those. In most cases, life insurance is not taxable. So not every asset that you may pass on to your heirs is taxed the same. And so part of the planning process of leaving a legacy is making sure you're tax efficient, because the last thing you want to do is end up with a situation where 25, 35, 40% of your, you know, your assets get a haircut by sharing it with that old Uncle Sam there.
17: Yeah, exactly. And so, Gary, here's an example. We recently worked with, you know, retirees who were leaving everything in a traditional IRA. So money that comes out of that traditional IRA is taxed
16: at ordinary income rates.
17: Yeah.
16: And what that means is whatever tax bracket you fall into based on the amount of income you make.
17: Yes. And then what we've done with

0: even have a traditional IRA.
1: Yeah.
0: Well, there's got to be a catch with these Roths.
2: Well, one thing is, you know, Roths haven't been around as long as a regular IRA. So there's a lot more money in accounts that IRAs, 401ks, and you take them out are taxable. And when you put the money in today, some people need a tax break today. So you put money in the 401k. You put money in the IRA to get the tax break today. And it boils down to a personal, individual, family, or couple situation because everyone's different. Do they save now or later? And then when you go into retirement, your tax bracket could be different.
0: Let's get to a call, 616-395-1450. Good morning. You're on the line with our guests.
3: Yeah, we charge by the hour. Listen.
0: All right. Thank you very much for the call. Rates.
2: Interesting call.
1: I'm speechless.
2: Yeah, I mean, I think I heard him say,
0: yeah, what do you charge for the hour?
1: Oh, I couldn't hear what he said.
2: Okay. Yeah. That we are a fee-based practice, which means that the fee that you pay us is based on the assets that we manage for you.
1: There's two ways an advisor gets compensated. There's the old traditional brokerage accounts, which we still offer, which is commission-based.
2: Mm-hmm.
1: And so that means as you buy or sell something, there's a fee. Many clients of ours have moved on to what we call an advisory relationship. You hear the word thrown out, fiduciary. We're fiduciaries. But in an advisory relationship, it is usually a percentage in ranging anywhere, we'll just say from 0.5% to 1.25%, depending on how much we manage, based on the amount of money that is managed. And what that means is our clients give us some discretionary authority to actively trade on their behalf. And what we're trying to do there is, you know, ultimately understand your goals, your risk tolerance, and then continue to manage for changes in economic conditions to, ultimately have the desired outcome that we all want.
2: Mm-hmm.
0: Yeah. And I think more than anything else, you're working for your clients.
2: Exactly.
0: And you want to maximize the return for your clients.
2: Well, another way, too, is the better we do for our clients, the better we do. So there's incentive for us to do what's right and do well for our clients, because that way it's a win-win situation.
0: Right, and happy clients will tell other people how happy they are, and they want to be happy too, so they'll come and see the Cooley Godfrey Investment Group in Holland on Clover Avenue. 616-395-1450 is our number. Decision number three, as we're talking about, beyond the will, five financial decisions shaping your legacy. Fair does not always mean equal. Please explain, Mr. Kerry Cooley.
2: Yeah, that's parents, most in my 30 years of working with, want to divide everything equally. And is that always the best approach? And, you know, every family's different. I look at our family, I look at clients' families, and sometimes equal isn't fair. Example, Brent.
1: Yeah, I can give an example. One family of ours had a daughter who wanted to keep the family cottage. It held years of memories, but her brother had zero interest in it. And rather than forcing them to co-own the property, the parents left the cottage to their daughter and then, you know, offset some of that with some of their other assets to try to make it more fair. But a cottage held significant memory value for one, had no importance to the other. And instead of just saying, well, tough luck, you're going to own it 50-50 and then create conflict. And there's ongoing mm-hmm. expenses with cottages, mm-hmm. things of that
2: yeah.
1: nature. They decided to split assets a little bit differently. So, that you know, maybe that's just one example of the way to mm-hmm. think of fair doesn't always mean just an equal. I have X amount of kids and I divide it. You know,
2: and they get each, you know, $250,000 each. In this case, one got the cottage, another one got the other assets. You know, every family's unique and different, and we work with them to help them make it as fair and that everybody feels good about the decision.
0: You don't need to have the wisdom of Solomon about splitting the baby in half to be able to do that. Decision number four, prepare your family, not just your estate. So what does that mean, Mr. Kerwacker?
1: Yeah, and you kind of brought some of that up already a few minutes ago, but it

0: it's very important that your family, while you're still living, knows where everything is, who your professional team is, you know, who is your advisor, who is your attorney, who is your accountant, where are your estate documents, you know, where's the contact information for these people, who do you bank with, where are insurances held. It's very important to have at some point a family meeting. And we host those, Carrie, and they're always quite successful, but we strongly encourage our clients as they're in retirement and getting older, that at some point we have a family meeting where we bring in the kids and we actually go through the entire, you know, here's how mom and dad are invested. This is, you know, what they've accumulated. This is where things are. We want you to know who we are, because when they pass, you know, you're going to sit down with us and we're going to hold your hand and walk you through, you know, how to pass assets on, how do we do it strategically, and then how do we continue to grow and accumulate wealth for the next generation?
1: Absolutely. You know, we always like to, I think examples are always good, Gary, you know, tell real life examples. And, you know, we had a widow tell us that one of the most valuable things that her husband left her wasn't actually the investment account. It was a folder with account information, meaning insurance policies, passwords for online accounts, and a list of trusted professionals that she could contact, whether it be a tax professional, her financial planner, a person at the bank. All of these are important people that you want to reach out to and work with through an estate process. And it really helped her just feel more comfortable. And the other thing this person, the husband, did is he introduced her to, you know, the lawyer, the accountant, and made sure that they were participating together, because I have seen the opposite. You know, everything's taken by care of one of the spouses and the other one doesn't know much. You need to go at this together, and we really encourage, you know, meetings together as a family.
2: One thing I'm going to probably say, you know, obvious, but maybe not so obvious, duplicate matters. If you have a number of documents, you want to save a copy, great. But maybe if you do and you do have retain the services of the Cooley Godfrey Investment Group, have a set of the documents duplicate at your offices.
0: And we do that, just that. And I can't believe how many times we get the phone call, do you have my power of attorney? Yes, we do.
2: And the other thing, too, and this is really more towards Carrie on this, when you are dealing with the Cooley Godfrey Investment Group, and say there are clients that had dealt many years with Jack Godfrey before he retired, does, you know, for example, maybe his file goes to Carrie or goes to Brent or goes to somebody else?
1: Well,
2: because they had this relationship with Jack and now he retired.
1: Yeah, no, that's a great question. A lot of people don't know this, but from day one in the business, that we are required by FINRA, or the governing agency of our businesses, that we're required to have a succession plan. So if something would happen to Brent, or something happens to me, or something happens to Aaron, our other advisor in the office, that our clients know other people and that they will be taken care of. So there's a succession plan in place for everyone. And you know, people have asked that question. What happens, Carrie, if something happens to you? And I assure them there is a plan in place. It's required. It's a succession plan that we have to sign every year and agree to that.
0: And but we've built that out. We have a team of 12. Right now we have three advisors. I won't say your age over the air, but you're older than me.
1: Okay, thank you.
0: I'm 12 to 13 years younger than you. Aaron's, I don't know, we'll say,
1: don't 20, tell your age,
0: we'll say 20 years younger. I won't, 20 years younger than me. And the reason we're renovating our building is we want to add another two advisors to plug those holes, so that Cooley Godfrey, which has been around, you'll have to help me, 21 years plus. We hope it's around 100 years from now, and we're going to do that by continuing to fill in more advisors in different age gaps, so that there is continuity and that our advising of clients will continue seamlessly even as people enter into retirement.
1: Yeah, I kind of joke with people, but I call it hit by the bus clause. If I get hit by the bus, there is a team behind me that we take good notes. They know what we've done in the past. We know our client, and we know we can help them going forward, and they're going to be taken care of. And that gives me peace of mind.
2: If you have a question for investment advisors Brent Kerwacker and Kerry Cooley from the Cooley Godfrey Investment Group, have time for maybe a call, 616-395-1450. 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We're under a heat advisory until 8 o'clock tonight, and an air quality alert is in effect for today. Mostly sunny and hot today, 90. Partly cloudy this evening with widespread overnight smoke, 70. Sunny and hot tomorrow with widespread morning smoke, 93. Mostly sunny and hot, 91 on Friday. Currently in Zeeland, it's 84. In Holland, it's 81. Heat index at 86. 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
2: The U.S. has launched a fresh round of military strikes against Iran. 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
2: Welcome back to Talk at the Top for this Wednesday, July 15th. I'm Gary Stevens. We're with investment advisors Brent Kerwacker, Kerry Cooley, with the Cooley Godfrey Investment Group. Gentlemen, let's finish up the five financial decisions that will shape your legacy with the fifth such decision. Talk about it before it's too late.
0: Yeah, this one actually hits home right now. My grandma passed away.
2: I'm sorry, sir.
0: She was 94. Awesome. Awesome grandma. We will miss her. And then my wife's grandma passed away. So, in fact, right now, my parents, my dad and his siblings, and my wife's mom and her sister are dealing with closing out the estate and, kind of deciding who gets what. And this is so common where no one actually talks about who gets what, and then you get into it, and all mm-hmm. of a sudden, for my dad's side, I think there's five of them. For my mother-in-law's side, there's just two of them. But, what happens when, I want it, and it was never really talked about who gets what, and all of a sudden, it can get a little ugly, a little messy. And the best way to front run that is to really have a conversation beforehand. I may have something that I feel special that I want to leave my son, or specifically mm-hmm. to my daughter. It's best to communicate that ahead of time versus having the adult kids act like kids when they decide, you know, what's important to them and what it is they would like to keep. I think it's a great idea to over communicate.
1: We meet with families, but the one thing, as Brent said too, if there's heirlooms that one member of the family wants over the other, you know, you can write those down on a piece of paper and say they go to a certain person because you eliminate the argument and conflict. And going through stuff is always a tough time. You want to make it as smooth as you can.
2: Now, let me turn this question a little bit from talk about it before it's too late to how about talking about it when it's not too early? In other words, somebody in their 30s might be needing a discussion like this because you never know.
0: That's correct. That is absolutely correct. You never do know, and it can never be too early to have these conversations.
2: Let's get one more call before we get to the break. Good morning. You're on the line with our guests.
9: Hey, good morning. I was just listening to the part about what the plan should be prior to somebody's passing. And my family's been through a number of those. And I agree it should be written down. But what we have written down for the plan is that upon the death, then the survivors will randomly draw numbers. Say there's five siblings, and they are five. Number one gets the first choice of anything that they want. Number two goes next, and then you just keep rotating till everything's gone. And it worked really well for us. So
0: yeah, I'm glad you called and shared that. And that is becoming a common practice. And if things aren't written down or aren't decided, we always suggest that as well. And it does put it at random then, and then you go by your number, and it does help defeat some of the conflict. So great solution. I'm glad you called in and shared that.
2: Yeah, appreciate the call. What should we take out of all this discussion about leaving the legacy?
1: Well, I think the most important thing is have things up to date and organized. Let your beneficiaries know where all this information is, whether it be a binder that's in the safe or online. You know, those are just have an organization. We have actually a cheat sheet. And the cheat sheet lists, like, for example, is it'll say will. It'll say trust on it. And it'll say where it's actually located that you have to fill that in. And that's a sheet that you should give to your kids so they know where everything's at.
0: Yeah, so a quick plug for our website, CooleyGodfrey.com. If you go on there, we do have some lists, what to do if a loved one passes away. Very helpful list. And we do have one on there about, you know, organization as you're, you know, putting a estate plan together. So check out our website, CooleyGodfrey.com, CooleyGodfrey.com. And we have some wonderful resources out there, and we do get a lot of comments about what to do when a loved one passes away list, because it is really, really helpful.
1: Yeah.
2: The phone number stays the same right now because you're in the temporary digs on Clover, which is
1: 616-931-1223.
2: And that is the Cooley Godfrey Investment Group. Brent Kerwacker, Kerry Cooley, will be with us in terms of the regular show this coming Saturday. And every Saturday, 10 until 11 a.m. here on WHTC. Gentlemen, thank you very much for stopping by today. Look forward to chatting with you guys again a little bit later on this fall in our quarterly visits.
1: All right. Thanks Gary.
2: Thank you very much, Brent Kerwacker and Kerry Cooley. NBC News with Michael Kastner straight ahead, followed by WHTC News, and then more talk of the town, including Brian Spencer's What's New, Ron Holland, Steve Redman of the Western Michigan Patriots, and a little line from the late Joe Schmidt. Stay away from getting the Ziggy. The Red Wings just did it to Steve Yzerman.
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11: NBC News Radio, I'm Michael Kastner. The U.S. is launching a fresh round of military strikes against Iran this morning. In a post on social media, U.S. Central Command said it began launching a wave of strikes at 6 a.m. Eastern. NBC's Keir Simmons in Qatar.
12: U.S. Central Command using this language, the strikes are designed to further degrade military capabilities Iranian forces have used to attack commercial shipping. It was the fourth night of strikes through the night, hour after hour after hour, against Iran by CENTCOM, and then the Iranians, on the other hand, saying that it has targeted locations in Kuwait and Bahrain, U.S. military locations. The Iranians saying that they have hit even U.S. military aircraft.
11: ICE agents are reportedly being told to end most vehicle stops for the time being. The policy update comes after two deadly shootings involving agents in under a week. In both instances, the men killed were not the intended targets, and the agents were not wearing body cams. Every ICE team will now have at least one agent wearing a body cam. President Trump's former personal lawyer is expected to face some tough questions from the Senate today in his bid to become the next U.S. Attorney General. In today's hearing, senators are expected to grill Acting Attorney General Todd Blanche about his handling of the department files related to convicted sex offender Jeffrey Epstein. Hallie Jackson with more this morning in Washington.
13: At least two Republicans on the Judiciary Committee have signaled concerns about certain issues. It would only take one Republican no vote in this committee to block Blanche from moving forward. Although, remember, he's already been confirmed once by this group for his current job.
11: And forecasters are warning of dangerous flash flooding in parts of Texas. The National Weather Service warns there's a potential for life-threatening flooding through Friday. Michael Kastner, NBC News Radio.
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11: The Writers Guild of America is officially fighting to block Paramount Skydance's pending $111 billion acquisition of Warner Brothers Discovery. More from Scott Carr.
20: A lawsuit filed by the Writers Guild comes just a day after 12 Democratic state attorneys general also filed an antitrust lawsuit to block the merger. The Writers Guild of America, East and West, allege the takeover violates federal antitrust law and would cause specific harm to writers. The lawsuit says the merger would reduce opportunities, lower pay, and worsen working conditions for writers. Meanwhile, Paramount officials argue the merger would expand opportunities for writers, not shrink them. I'm Scott Carr.
11: Second quarter earnings are out for five of America's biggest banks. Matt Mattinson has more.
21: J.P. Morgan, the country's largest bank, notched the highest quarterly profit in U.S. banking history with a 41% jump to $21.2 billion. Bank of America reported a net income of $9.1 billion, up 27% from last year. Citigroup reported its highest quarterly revenue in a decade with a 45% jump and a net income of $5.8 billion. Wells Fargo is up 17% from a year earlier at a net income of $6.4 billion. Finally, Goldman Sachs profits rose 78% with net earnings of $6.6 billion.
11: Today's National Day may have you running for the candy aisle. More from Bree Tennis.
22: Today is National Gummy Worm Day. German candy company Trolli says they're an evolution of the gummy bear, but they're not related. They were invented in 1981, but back then they were called gummy squiggles. And make no mistake, there's nothing healthy about them. Corn syrup, sugar, gelatin, flavoring, and food coloring. They're not vegetarian, not vegan. They're super high in sugar and calories, but they're fruity and sweet.
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3: With a news update on WHTC Holland's Cool FM, I'm Gary Stevens. A heat advisory remains in effect today for all of West Michigan, with temperatures along the lakeshore around 90 and heat index values expected in the mid-90s. The advisory runs through 8 p.m. The National Weather Service has also issued an air quality alert for all of Michigan today due to Canadian wildfire smoke. The smoke will cause issues for people with COPD, asthma, and other respiratory conditions. No break in these conditions is predicted until Saturday. Cooling centers are available through Gateway Missions, Men's and Women's Children's Centers, the Salvation Army buildings in Holland and Grand Haven, Christian Neighbors in Plainwell, and various local municipal fire stations and public safety buildings. What used to be just a single day in May to celebrate Mexico's victory over the Second French Empire in 1862 has turned to an annual summer spotlight on the lakeshore's Latin heritage and culture. The 62nd Fiesta kicks off today with kids' activities from now until 11:30 a.m. at the Holland Farmers Market in the 8th Street Marketplace, followed by Latino community talent participating in tomorrow evening's downtown street performer series along 8th Street. A Friday night concert in the band shell at Collin Park is ahead of a full Saturday of activities inside of the hearing of Holland Civic Center Place, along with a Fiesta Bail, also at the Civic Center on Saturday evening. A car show and World Cup final watch party is slated for Sunday at the Civic Center. Alejandra Guillen is the executive director of Latin Americans United for Progress. The group is organizing the entire event.
5: 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You know, that's what's cool about this.
3: An online link for more information on the 62nd Fiesta is in this story at WHTC.com. Holtec Nuclear Corporation has filed paperwork to be publicly traded on the U.S. stock market. The company owns the Palisades Nuclear Power Plant in Covert and is working to get that facility restarted after purchasing it to dismantle it in 2022. Holtec has filed with the U.S. Securities and Exchange Commission to start the process of an initial public offering. Palisades would be the first nuclear plant in the U.S. to be restarted after being decommissioned. The Michigan Nurses Association is suing the now-closed Sturgis Hospital, alleging the layoffs of nurses violated the state's employment law.
19: The MNA says the hospital notified its 17 member nurses and more than 100 other full-time employees of the closure June 16th. That was just 3 days before it shut down. They say the Worker Adjustment and Retraining Notification Act requires the letter to be filed with the state if at least 50 employees will be losing their jobs within a 30-day period. In the lawsuit, the MNA says Sturgis Hospital should have notified employees of the closure at least 90 days before. They're seeking back pay and back benefits. I'm Mike Alarney.
3: Huntington Bank is planning to close 13 branch offices in the state. The closures will impact around 5% of their locations in Michigan. 286 others will stay open. Now, most of the branches that are being closed are in the Metro Detroit area, along with two in Grand Rapids, in Walker and Cutlerville, and one in Traverse City. A majority of those affected will shutter by the end of August. A few will close in November. The company says every branch being closed has another within a 10-minute drive. Get the latest news anytime at WHTC.com.
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3: Here's the latest forecast from WHTC.com. Heat advisory in effect until 8 o'clock tonight for the Lakeshore air quality alert throughout the state today. Mostly sunny and hot today, 90. Partly cloudy this evening with widespread overnight smoke, 70. Sunny and hot tomorrow with, again, widespread morning smoke, 93. Mostly sunny and hot on Friday, 91. Currently 84 in Zeeland, 83 in Holland. Heat index at 89.
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1: Yes. It's going to be a little smoky around these parts. The smoke from Canada, as we are under a air quality alert. Welcome to Talk at the Town for this Wednesday, July 15th. I'm Gary Stevens. If you've been with us since we took air at 9 o'clock, welcome back. If you just joined us, we had investment advisors Kerry Cooley and Brent Kerwacker from the Cooley Godfrey Investment Group in talking about five financial decisions that shape your legacy. 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We're about 10 minutes away from Brian Spencer's What's New Around Howland, and Steve Redman from the Western Michigan Patriots will be in bottom of the hour to talk about next Tuesday's Republican Senate candidates forum. Also an appearance from U.S. Congress hopeful Terry DeBoer. And then about an hour from now, from following NBC News, it'll be my Lindsay Lawrence's Evergreen Commons report. Tomorrow on Talk at the Town, Dr. Al Perlimer will answer your medical questions. We'll talk about the latest explosive diarrhea situation, as well as update from City Hall with Holland City Councilman Tim Marikine. On Friday, telephone man Tim Westrade of AT&T will join us. We'll also have Clerk's Corner with Allegan County Clerk and Register of Deeds, Bob Janetsky. But let's talk a little hockey right now. Steve Yzerman is out as the general manager of the Detroit Red Wings. The NHL team announced this morning that Yzerman, he's 61, folks, has stepped down as executive vice president and general manager. He will become a senior advisor to Chris Illich, the team's governor and chief executive officer. And Yzerman will remain, facilitate the day-to-day hockey operations during the transition as an advisory, as their capacity in the search committee for a new hockey operations leader. Yzerman has been the general manager of the Red Wings for the last 7 years. And none of the years the Red Wings have made the playoffs. After a Hall of Fame career as a player and building the Tampa Bay Lightning into a Stanley Cup champion during his tenure there from 2010 through 2019. Interesting development, and we'll talk more about that with Bob Janetsky on Friday. So Steve Yzerman is out in Hockey Town. Very interesting development. Was he pushed out? Was there a difference in what the Illich family wants to do as opposed to what Yzerman was trying to do? I don't know. All right, other things to talk about. We talked about gummy worms a little bit. Michael Kastner had Bree Tennis's update about today being National Gummy Worm Day today. The good stuff, not the gummies that are made with THC. There is a video showing a bear breaking into a home in Warren, Connecticut. Went in, not through the bathroom window, but through a screen door, and ransacked the cupboards while searching for food. Manners. Yeah. Just like the Chicago version, these real bears sometimes lack manners. There have been multiple calls from one of the leaders in that town. Residents concerned about increased bear activity, and the city is working with the state and the Department of Energy and Environmental Protection to find solutions. But for now, residents are in Warren, Connecticut, are being are encouraging residents to keep those bears uncomfortable with horns, whistles, and lots of noise, just like they do with the Chicago Bears when they play at Ford Field. 616-395-1450. Good morning. You're on Talk of the Town. We're open line.
2: Yeah. Now, you switched our WHC switch from CBS News to NBC News?
1: Right. We had to.
2: Oh.
1: CBS no longer offers radio news.
2: Well, yeah, you have no choice.
1: Yep, they dropped it in May 22 is their drop dead date, and they dropped dead.
2: Boy, that was a shock.
1: Now, they gave us 60 days notice.
2: That was too much of a shock, too.
1: But we were planning it, and the NBC is affiliated with our wire service that we've normally had for years, and so it was a seamless transition, or seamless as possible, I suppose.
2: Yeah. In professional sports, winning is everything.
1: That's right.
2: Maybe that's why Mr. Eiserman is not there.
1: Partly because some personnel decisions didn't go out right, and frankly, you know, the Red Wings gave Steve Eiserman enough rope.
2: Yeah,
1: no, they were very patient with him.
2: 7 years that's quite a long time.
1: Yep. And, you know, road trips to Ottawa the previous 2 years, and then this year was, you know, his teams do well, and then comes March and everything goes south. And that's exactly what happened the last 3 years.
2: Did Larkin leave the team yet or not?
1: Not yet. We'll see what if this development changes anything.
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1: Appreciate the call. 616-395-1450. We do have one other story to pass along to you. A family-run cowboy boot shop in Dallas is being slammed with new customers thanks to a photo of Mr. Man City himself, Erling Haaland. The soccer star visited Wild Bill's Western store during the World Cup. Walked away with hat, boots, and a taxidermy raccoon hugging a whiskey bottle. And the taxidermy raccoon he carried off the plane in Oslo is now sold out. But a T-shirt he wore, which reads, "Y'all can kiss my Dallas," still for sale for how long, I don't know. They'll make a run for it at the Etihad. I don't know if there's going to be much sales for that over in Islington. Anyway, we still have a few guys going for a World Cup. We'll see what England does. But Mikel Merino, along with Martin Zubimendi, still playing for the Spanish. We'll see if we get those guys a World Cup on Sunday.
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9: Welcome to another beautiful West Michigan summer day where your weather app just shrugs and says, good luck. Hello, everybody. Brian Spencer here with this edition of What's New Around Holland. The 33rd Annual Zeeland Fire and Rescue Pigout Fundraiser will be held tomorrow at Lawrence Street Park between State and Pine, one block south of Central Avenue. 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There will be free kids' activities all day and live music by The Niche beginning at 4. The Zeeland Fire and Rescue Pigout Fundraiser will be from 11 to 7 tomorrow at Lawrence Street Park. Deborah Schenkel's next presentation is about Lyda Rogers, a woman who not only inspired the current Tulip Time Festival, but was a steward of the beauty of all Holland, and as a biology teacher, planted Keppel Woods with her students for 20 years. Her presentation will cover Lyda's early life and teaching career in Holland, the early history of Tulip Time, and her work at the school forest. This presentation will be held at the Pump House Museum tomorrow evening. Doors will open at 6:30, the presentation will begin at 7, and this is free and open to the public. We will be back with notes from the area funeral homes as What's New Around Holland continues, but first, a word from our sponsor.
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9: Here are your morning notes from the area funeral homes, presented on WHTC, Holland's Cool FM, by the Langland Sternberg Funeral Home. Craig Schaffma, age 70 of Holland, passed away on July 8th. Visitation will be held at Ridge Point Community Church on 104th Street in Holland tomorrow morning, Thursday, July 16th at 10, with a memorial service following at 11. And Thomas Joseph Cantania passed away on July 12th at the age of 78. Thomas was a resident of Bridgman, Michigan, and no services are being planned at this time. These have been notes from the area funeral homes presented this morning and every day by the Langland Sternberg Funeral Home. If you wish to view full and updated obituaries, you may do so at any time for completely free at WHTC.com, where you will also find our community events calendar and our local and national news headlines. Until tomorrow, with all my love to my wife and sons, I'm Brian Spencer wishing you all a good day and good mental health.
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1: 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Heat advisory until 8 o'clock tonight for the Lakeshore Air Quality Alert across Michigan today. Mostly sunny and hot today, 90. Partly cloudy this evening with widespread overnight smoke, 70. Sunny and hot tomorrow with widespread morning smoke, 93. Mostly sunny and hot on Friday, 91. Currently 86 in Zeeland, 83 in Holland. Heat index at 89. 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
1: The U.S. is striking Iran again this morning. Michael Kastner has more with a NBC News update. And then Steve Redman from the Western Michigan Patriots will be in. They got a meeting coming up on Tuesday dealing with the state Senate race. We'll talk about that and other things. 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
16: NBC News Radio, I'm Michael Kastner. The U.S. is launching a fresh round of military strikes against Iran this morning. In a post on social media, U.S. Central Command said it began launching a wave of strikes at 6 a.m. Eastern. The post said the strikes were designed to further degrade military capabilities of Iran. ICE agents are reportedly being told to end most vehicle stops for the time being. The policy update comes after two deadly shootings involving ICE agents in under a week. In both instances, the men killed were not the intended targets, and the agents were not wearing body cams.
17: The yeas are 308, the nays are 117. The bill is passed.
16: The House of Representatives has passed a bill that would make daylight saving time permanent. The Sunshine Protection Act would end the twice-a-year time changes, making daylight saving time the standard time nationwide. Michael Kastner, NBC News Radio.
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1: Welcome back to Talk of the Town for this Wednesday, July 15th. We get him in here on a somewhat regular basis, especially when meetings are coming up. He is the president of the Western Michigan Patriots, Steve Redman, on the other side of our table this morning. Good morning, Steve. Welcome back.
18: Good morning, Gary. Thanks.
1: And if you have a question about the Patriots and their upcoming meeting on the 21st, Steve will be happy to answer it at 616-395-1450, 616-395-1450. Let's talk about the upcoming meeting coming on Tuesday, July 21st, at the usual venue, which is the Howard Miller Community Center.
18: Well, it's a candidate forum, Gary. As you know, the Patriots don't endorse candidates, but we do hold these forums. We endorse as individuals, not as an organization. Basically, it's next Tuesday, the 21st of July, 6 to 8:30 p.m. Doors open at 5:30, and it's a public forum, open to the public, no cost, at the Howard Miller Community Center, main floor, 14 South Church Street in Zeeland. And basically, we're featuring candidates for the Michigan Senate District 33 that covers parts of Newaygo, Montcalm, Ionia, Kent, Muskegon, and Ottawa counties. That's due to that redistricting that carved up all the districts and made a mishmash out of everything. We're going to have the candidates that are running for the Michigan Senate, the Republican candidates, as well as a brief presentation on 10X votes, a system that's been designed to recruit low-incidence voters to help get the voter turnout out for Republicans. And we have other candidates that are running for statewide and West Michigan offices, including Terry DeBoer, who's an exciting candidate running for the U.S. House. And
1: keep in mind that she is running for Hillary Scolton's seat that is currently being held by the two-term Democratic Congresswoman. She's not running in the 4th District, which is Bill Heisinger's district.
18: Correct. And Terry's an exciting candidate. She has good name recognition, and we've heard her speak a few times, and she really well represents Western Michigan values and would be a bright light in the House and help the Republicans hold the House. As you know, in midterm elections, the party in power usually loses a bunch of seats. We're concerned about that because we know if the Democrats take back the House and the Senate at the federal level, they're going to do all kinds of dastardly things, expand the Supreme Court, do away with the Electoral College, all sorts of things. It's important for people to be involved, even in the summer when you got so many things going on, to show up to these candidate forums to sort of kick the tires, check them out, and pick the candidate you want to vote for that represents your values and has a chance to win the election. And the elections have become more important if people are paying any attention to the news. The Democrats are increasingly becoming not only more liberal, almost insane. The Democratic Socialists are taking over the Democratic Party. And we see that in Michigan also. We already have Rashida Tlaib, who's pretty much committed to radical Islam. We have Abu Sayyed, who is running against Mike Rogers for the open U.S. Senate seat. And he's both a DSA, which really is a thinly veiled thing for communists, and tied in with radical Islam. And these are the people that are running. And if we don't get behind our Republican candidates and vet them carefully and get behind folks that can win, we're going to really regret it. And if after the election the Democrats take over the House and the Senate at the federal level, people are going to be very unhappy in West Michigan. And we currently only have the Michigan House, and we could lose that. We have a chance to get the Senate, and these are Senate forums that are coming up next Tuesday. So it's important we get the best candidates to try to take back the Michigan Senate, hold the Michigan House, and hopefully get some new blood for governor, secretary of state, and attorney general. These elections are really important, and I know it's summertime and people have a lot going on. It's important to take a little bit of time to come and meet the candidates and find out what the issues are. So we encourage people to come out next Tuesday evening to the Howard Miller Community Center.
1: 5:30, the door is open. 6 o'clock to 8:30 is the forum on Tuesday. You made a comment a little bit earlier, Steve, and I want to sort of amplify a little bit. The Western Michigan Patriots do not endorse candidates.
18: No, we've done that for a number of years. Years ago, we're about 17 years in existence now. We used to be a Tea Party group. And back in those days, we tried to get behind an individual candidate, and we never could agree on the candidate. So we had this infighting between, you didn't back my guy, and you didn't back my gal. And so we decided we're just not going to endorse candidates. We'll do that as individual citizens, not as an organization. And that frees us up to be an honest broker when we do these candidate forums, because we don't have a dog in the hunt. We basically are fair to all their candidates. We treat them equally. And usually we have Republican candidates. We don't usually invite the Democrats. But
1: although that would be interesting.
18: We've done it in some cases, like in the Holland City Council race, because they run as not as Republicans or Democrats. And so we had all the candidates, including some that were quite liberal. And, you know, we treat them all exactly the same. The problem is the Democratic Party, if you're paying attention, is taking a turn for the worse. They're being taken over by the Democratic Socialists. And the Democratic Socialists are really awful close to being communist. Karl Marx and Lenin used the word socialism and communism interchangeably. Socialism, a little bit softer word, doesn't scare people as much. But if you look at their party platform and that of the Communist Party USA, they're the same. And so they are in the process of taking over the Democratic Party in America. People like John Kennedy couldn't get elected today as a Democrat. The party has changed that much. And we have that in Michigan. Abu Sayyed is running against Mike Rogers for the open Senate seat.
1: Well, keep in mind, there's still the Democratic primary that still has to be taken care of on August 4.
18: Correct.
1: And yesterday, Gary Peters endorsed not Sayyed, but Haley Stevens.
18: Well, there's a civil war going on within the Democratic Party between guys like Peters that are more traditional Democrats and the upcomers, the AOCs, the Bernie Sanders, who's actually independent. But they're winning races against incumbents, including sometimes incumbents who have been there for multiple terms. And so these Democratic Socialists are really on the rise right now. And they're active in Michigan. Michigan's been targeted to be a place where the Democrats think they can make a lot of gains and hold what they have and even make more gains this year. So if your listeners are just assuming somebody else is going to take care of the voting for me, don't count on it. Remember, Ronald Reagan said we're one generation away from losing it all, and it's that way today.
1: If you have a question for Steve Redman of the Western Michigan Patriots, 616-395-1450.

0: Party since 1980. That makes it about 45, 46 years, so it can be an old fossil now. In all that time, except for the last few years, the Republican Party in Ottawa County never endorsed anybody before the primaries were over. You were on your own. You didn't get money from the party. You didn't get a lot of help. They put your signs out, but that was about it. After the primary, they'd get behind you. People would shake hands, the losers with the winners and so forth, and everybody would get behind the winners. That's the way it had been for, like, the better part of 50 years. The new group that came in decided they wanted to have more say in who the candidates were, and so they've came up with a thing called the nominating convention. And that's not open to the public. It's only open to elected precinct delegates. So there's a lot of Republicans that are not elected precinct delegates. I've always been a fan of let the people decide. If you're a Republican voter in Ottawa County, the primaries are where you get your voice, your vote is your voice, and I've always been in favor of let the people decide. And this kind of takes it away from a large number of Republicans and puts it in the hands of a handful. Anytime a handful are making a decision, you can make some bad decisions. I'm not saying that they have made bad decisions. I'm just saying that I believe in more people being involved in selecting our candidates. Let the people decide. So I'm not a fan of that. It doesn't mean they've picked bad candidates, but there's that question you raised. After the primary, if their person or guy or gal doesn't win the primary, will they get behind the winner with equal fervor and help them get over the finish line? And I've seen, not just in Ottawa County, but throughout the state, sometimes people are so enamored of a particular candidate that if they don't win, they'll stay home and not vote, or sometimes they'll vote for the Constitutional Party, which is basically throwing your vote away and giving it to the Democrats. So I'm not a fan of the nominating convention. I think it doesn't give the opportunity for all the Republicans in the area to voice their preference. And I'm a big fan of let the people decide. I also believe that people need to be well-informed, and that's why we hold these forums, and we really give a chance for people to meet the candidates a half hour before the meeting, 5:30 to 6. You can walk up and talk to them, ask them anything you want. After the forum's done, from 8 to 8:30, you can talk to the candidates again, one-on-one at their table. And we also have questions and answers, and each candidate is able to give a certain presentation. Plus, we follow Ronald Reagan's 11th commandment, thou shalt speak no evil of fellow Republicans. And the reason we do that is that why give ammunition to the opposition? And I would prefer that the candidate state why I should get your vote and make a positive presentation, rather than say, Gary's running against me, he's an SOB, so vote for me because I'm not him. Mm-hmm. That's not a campaign. We don't accept that. And I've been known to intervene if the candidates step over the line on that. So when they come to our forums, they know I will enforce that, that you got to present the case for why you're the best candidate, not why your opponent is a terrible person. We don't have much confidence in that.
1: Let me follow up on what I was mentioning earlier about the Ottawa County Republican Party presenting their preferred candidates before August the 4th. Does that also apply to a certain extent, maybe with President Trump tapping John James to win as his candidate for the gubernatorial primary instead of Mike Cox and Perry Johnson, and that decision basically convinced Eric Nesbitt to pull himself out of the race?
0: Yeah, I have some concerns that President Trump doesn't always make the best informed decision, because I don't think he always personally knows all these candidates. He's listening to advisors and others. And I think that I still believe let the voters decide. I think I would prefer that President Trump had made no endorsements and let the voters in Michigan decide who is the best, strongest candidate to represent them. Now, he has done well his endorsements around the country this year. A number of his endorsements have won their primary elections. Michigan is at a crossroads right now.

0: James has lost two statewide elections before, so one indicator is always the best indicator of future performance is past performance. Kerry Johnson is a newcomer, so we don't know how he will do. Mike Cox has won statewide elections. Some of the other candidates dropped out because they didn't have support. Tom Leonard was one of the guys I was very interested in, and he dropped out early. He didn't have enough money, enough support. So I think this year we really, in Michigan, have to make a good judgment on our candidates, not only the people who we think will represent us well, but can win. If they can't win, it's a moot point, because then you're going to get a Democrat. And what I would say to my friends in the Ottawa GOP is that if you don't like a certain Republican and they happen to win the primary, vote for him anyway, because even a Republican you don't like is usually better than the Democrat. And because the Democratic Party is tilting heavily toward the Democratic Socialist and a much more liberal perspective that I think is incompatible with many of the voters in your listening area, you got to get behind the candidate that wins, even if you didn't like them in the primary.
1: I will say one thing about the John James situation, and it's been used against him in the campaign about being a two-time loser and all that. I take a look at in the context of who he was running against, established incumbents that had the big backing. James did not have the strong backing in his two attempts to get into the Senate.
0: Sure.
1: So I take, when somebody said, well, he's lost twice, got to take it in context of when he was running, who he was running against, and how the opponent was stacked up. Nobody could have beaten Debbie Stabenow and Gary Peters those years.
0: That very well may be a good point. I don't disagree with it. But I think people need to make their own decisions.
1: Yeah. I'm not saying I'm endorsing James or anybody on that regard, but I'm just saying, don't throw that argument at him and just say, well, he's a two-time loser, he'll lose again, because just keep that in mind. One other thing I want to bring up with you. Are we seeing the endangered species called the moderate on both sides of the political fence? Are moderates becoming an endangered species?
0: I think they are, and I find that troubling, because with that redistricting that was done a few years ago, a lot of districts used to be either Republican or Democrat. They were safe districts. That new entity that redistricted Michigan created a lot of purple districts, that it's a blend of Republican and Democrat, making it easier for the Democrats to win and sometimes harder for the Republicans to win. So if you're a Republican with strong conservative values running in a purple district, you might need to moderate your speech a little bit to get a big enough number of voters to get behind you and bring them around to your line of thinking rather than hit them with a 2x4 in the campaign. I think Bill Huizenga faces some of that. He's a good conservative. He's pro-life. He's pro-family. He's pro-business for the Constitution. But he has to moderate a bit in the districts he's in, because there's some very liberal parts of the House district he's in now. And it doesn't mean his values have changed. It means he has to present himself a little bit differently. And that's not unique to Huizenga. That's for a number of Republicans. So as we lose sort of the middle, people that can appeal to a broad array of voters, you're getting kind of balkanized to, we're only going to back somebody that meets our narrow goals, either the right or the left, conservative or liberal. And those extremes tend to be more difficult to win, because the majority of the population is somewhere in the middle. And that's why they, in the general election, they always talk about, we need to win the independents. And that means you have to moderate a bit.
1: But the question is, are there any independents left? I mean, it's that's becoming also an endangered species, because if you say, well, I'm an independent, they're automatically viewed as, leaning towards the left.
0: I think there's a lot of people that consider themselves independent that they can vote either direction. I don't know how many lean left or right. I think that a lot of people don't
1: pay
0: attention.
1: I'm just saying it's the perception.
0: Well, I think in the Democratic Party, the moderates have pretty much been wiped out. There's no pro-life Democrats. There are some Republicans that lean toward
1: pro-choice.
0: Pro-choice, but there's pretty much no Democrats in office or running that are pro-life. And there used to be, some years ago, 40% of the Democrats were pro-life. The Hyde Amendment was passed by Republicans and Democrats. And so the Democratic Party has pretty much been tilted heavily left. Republican Party is somewhere else. There's elements that are very conservative. The problem is you can win a primary election with your base voters, but it's very difficult to win the general election with that same group. You need to reach out to more people. And I think that we as conservatives need to become a little bit more pragmatic when it comes to winning elections, because if you don't win the election, you don't get a say in how things are done. And we saw what happened when the Democrats took over every part of Michigan, the House, the Senate, and the governor's office. We used to be a right-to-work state. That got tossed pretty quick. We used to have one of the strongest pro-life laws on the books in the entire country. And when the Democrats had total control, they got rid of that also and put something in the Constitution. So elections do have consequences, as Obama said.
1: Mm-hmm.
0: And we urge people to come out to our candidate forum to get involved.
1: And let's go one final thing about the candidate forum again coming up on the 21st.
0: It's going to be next Tuesday, July 21st. Doors open at 5:30. The forum is from 6 to 8 p.m. And the candidates will be there to speak to people from 5:30 to 6 and 8 to 8:30 at their tables. And they'll each give presentations. We also will have a presentation by 10X Votes, a very good system to recruit low-incidence voters. And we will have Terry DeBoer there. So if you haven't had a chance to meet her, we urge you to come out, talk to her, get her literature. Because even if you don't live in her district, you have relatives that do. And Terry is a real strong candidate in our hope to take a seat away from the Democrats. Because Hillary Scolton promised one thing and delivered something else. It's time for a change.
1: And if you want more information about the Ottawa County Patriots, go online. It's still, well, actually, it's the Western Michigan Patriots, but it's OttawaCountyPatriots.org. That's still the website. They are in the process of mailing it around and making the changes, but it has been not official yet. So still, OttawaCountyPatriots.org. More information about the Western Michigan Patriots. Steve Rudman, as always, thank you very much for the time and the observations. Look forward to chatting with you again later on this fall.
0: Thanks, Gary.
1: The weather outlook from WHTC.com. Heat advisory until 8 o'clock tonight for the lakeshore. And an air quality alert throughout the day today for the state. Mostly sunny and hot today, 90. Partly cloudy with this evening. Widespread overnight smoke, 70. And then sunny and hot tomorrow with widespread morning smoke, 93. Friday, mostly sunny and hot, 91. Currently 88 in Zeeland, 83 in Holland. Heat index at 89. 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
3: Maybe I'm a little tight with a buck. It's in my roots. I'm Bill Heisinger, and Washington ought to spend money like Michiganders do, carefully. And that's why I work to cut waste, lower drug costs, and help folks get more out of every paycheck. 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
1: Wrapping things up on WHTC's Talk of the Town for this Wednesday morning. A 67 million year old Tyrannosaurus Rex fossil named Gus hit the auction block yesterday. Opening bids at Sotheby's, actually open, it's the blocks today. It's Wednesday, yes. Opening bids at Sotheby's in New York started at $19 million, soon soared to a record $50.1 million. Still not there yet. What I'm saying is that it's a, they purported to say it's a 67-million-year-old T-Rex fossil. At least get a buck for each year, purportedly. Anyway, previous record for a fossil sold at an auction was a Stegosaurus that went for just shy of $45 million a couple of years ago. Gus was found in South Dakota in 2021, restored over the course of several years, considered one of the more complete T-Rex fossils ever discovered. Bang a gong, get it on. Oh, actually, I did find another old T-Rex song. Maybe I'll play it off. No. I'll save it for another time. Let's button things up, shall we, Mr. O'Kelly?
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1: 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Tomorrow on WHTC's Talk of the Town, Dr. Alf Hurlwimmer, the retired allergist, will answer your medical questions. Update from Holland City Hall with City Councilman Tim Marikine. Following Michael Kastner's NBC News, it will be Lindsay Lawrence's Evergreen Commons Report. For Brian Spencer, I'm Gary Stevens. Thanks for listening to Talk of the Town. Wish all of you a very good day, and if all goes well, hey, let's do this all again tomorrow.
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1: NBC News Radio, I'm Michael Kastner. President Trump's former personal lawyer is facing questions from the Senate today in his bid to become the next U.S. Attorney General. In his opening statement, Todd Blanche pointed to the work he's done so far, saying the Justice Department is keeping America safe.
2: None of this is a Republican or Democrat issue. Every senator here has constituents who just want to be safe.
1: Blanche has served as acting attorney general since Trump fired Pam Bondi back in April. In today's hearing, senators are grilling Blanche on the so-called anti-weaponization fund that would give $1.8 billion to those claiming to be victims of the Biden administration. Blanche is also facing hard questions about his handling of the department files related to the convicted sex offender Jeffrey Epstein. Wholesale prices are down following falling energy prices. The Bureau of Labor Statistics reported today that the producer price index, a broad measure of how much it costs to make goods, fell 0.3% last month. Analysts were expecting the rate to remain unchanged. The U.S. is striking Iran again this morning. In a post on Truth Social, U.S. Central Command said it began launching a wave of strikes at 6 a.m. Eastern. In Qatar, Keir Simmons.
3: U.S. Central Command using this language, the strikes are designed to further degrade military capabilities Iranian forces have used to attack commercial shipping. It was the fourth night of strikes through the night, hour after hour after hour, against Iran by CENTCOM. And then the Iranians, on the other hand, saying that it has targeted locations in Kuwait and Bahrain, U.S. military locations. The Iranians saying that they have hit even U.S. military aircraft.
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4: 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Advanced students may also audition. Cost is $10. And that is your report for today. Have a wonderful day.
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2: NBC News Radio, I'm Michael Kastner. The Senate confirmation hearing for President Trump's former personal lawyer to become U.S. Attorney General is underway. Todd Blanche has served as acting Attorney General since Trump fired Pam Bondi back in April. In remarks about the department's handling of the Epstein files, Blanche said there are no closed investigations.
3: If we learn today, if we learn next week, if we learn next month, that there's an individual that we can investigate, indict, and prosecute out of the Epstein files, you better believe it, we will.
2: Wholesale prices are down following falling energy prices. The Bureau of Labor Statistics reported today that the producer price index, a broad measure of how much it costs to make goods, fell 0.3% last month. And a boat accident in the San Francisco Bay has left one person dead, three others missing. Authorities responded to a call on Tuesday of a boat that caught fire and sank between the Golden Gate Bridge and Alcatraz. Michael Kastner, NBC News Radio.
4: With a news update on WHTC Holland's Cool FM, I'm Gary Stevens. A 40-year-old Holland woman remains behind bars following a standoff incident at an East Side apartment building that spread over 8-plus hours into yesterday morning. Public safety officers had to fire a tear gas canister into a unit off of Lincoln Avenue, East 17th Street, around 1:30 a.m. in order to get Brandy Lynn Walden out. She had barricaded herself around 5:45 p.m. after allegedly damaging some of the property there, as well as wielding a knife at a neighbor who apparently tried to intervene. Crisis negotiators attempted to talk her out without success before the tear gas was deployed. There were no reports of any injuries sustained by neighbors or first responders. Walden was arraigned later yesterday in 58th District Court on various charges and is being held on $10,000 bond. The incident remains under investigation. Get the latest news anytime at WHTC.com.
5: Here's the updated forecast from WHTC.com. A heat advisory continues until 8 p.m. tonight. High of 89 this afternoon under partly cloudy skies. Partly cloudy skies again tonight. Lows level off around 70. I'm meteorologist Paul Trombley. Currently, it's 84 degrees.
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1: NBC News Radio, I'm Chris Caraccio. Todd Blanche is facing a grilling on Capitol Hill related to his bid to become the next U.S. Attorney General. President Trump's former personal lawyer has served as acting Attorney General since Trump fired Pam Bondi back in April. In today's hearing, senators are grilling Blanche on the so-called anti-weaponization fund that would give $1.8 billion to those claiming to be victims of the Biden administration. The U.S. has launched new military strikes against Iran today. In a post on social media, U.S. Central Command said it began launching a wave of strikes at 6 a.m. Eastern. The post said the strikes were designed to further degrade military capabilities that Iran has been using to attack commercial ships in the Strait of Hormuz. President Trump says federal immigration agents will keep conducting traffic stops. His comments come a day after ICE said it would be suspending most stops after two people were fatally shot by agents during recent stops in Maine and Texas. Writing on social media, Trump said, "We must be strong, tough, and smart, and we cannot give up one of ICE's most important and effective crime-fighting tools, the traffic stop." Taco Bell is reportedly being investigated as a possible source of the growing cyclosporiasis outbreak, Daniel Martindale reports.
2: A report initially in the Washington Post says the outbreak may be tied with lettuce and other items in Taco Bell food. In recent days, signs appeared at Detroit-area Taco Bell restaurants notifying customers that the locations could not serve lettuce, cilantro, onions, pico de gallo, or guacamole because of a national recall. There are now nearly 7,000 cases of the stomach bug across 34 states. The investigation reportedly involves both federal and state health officials. The FDA has not announced a recall involving Taco Bell.
1: Christopher Nolan's The Odyssey is looking to get off to a huge start at the box office this weekend. The film is expected to make between $90 and $100 million in its debut. I'm Chris Caraggio, NBC News Radio.
3: This is the WHTC Midday Report on Holland's Cool FM. For Wednesday, July 15th, I'm Gary Stevens. A heat advisory remains in effect today for all of West Michigan, with temperatures along the lakeshore around 90 and heat index values expected in the mid-90s. The advisory runs through 8 p.m. The National Weather Service has also issued an air quality alert for all of Michigan today due to Canadian wildfire smoke. The smoke will cause issues for people with COPD, asthma, and other respiratory conditions. No break in these conditions is predicted until Saturday. Cooling centers are available through Gateway Missions Men's and Women's Children's Centers, the Salvation Army buildings in Holland and Grand Haven, Christian Neighbors in Plainwell, and various local municipal fire stations and public safety buildings. What used to be just a single day in May to celebrate Mexico's victory over the Second French Empire in 1862 has turned into an annual summer spotlight on the lakeshore's Latin heritage and culture. The 62nd Fiesta kicked off this morning with kids' activities at the Holland Farmers Market and the 8th Street Marketplace. This will be followed by Latino community talent participating in tomorrow evening's Downtown Street Performers Series along 8th Street and a Friday night concert in the band shell at Collin Park. All of that is ahead of a full Saturday of activities inside the Herring of Holland Civic Center Place, along with the Fiesta Ball, also at the Civic Center on Saturday evening. A car show and World Cup final watch party is slated for Sunday at the Civic Center. Alejandra Guillen is the executive director of Latin Americans United for Progress, the group that is organizing the entire event.
4: We want everyone from all walks of life, backgrounds, cultures, and heritage to come together and celebrate what makes us so diverse. You know, that's what's cool about this.
3: An online link for more information on the 62nd Fiesta is in this story at WHTC.com. A step in the planned closure of the J.H. Campbell power plant between Holland and Grand Haven will be discussed this evening. Consumers energy officials will be on hand at the Port Sheldon Township Hall from 5:30 to 7 p.m., answering questions about a proposed disposal of non-hazardous wastewater through deep well injection. The material is currently mixed with cooling water from the coal-fired plant's generating units for safe discharge into Lake Michigan. Ottawa County First District Commissioner Jim Berry has asked for such an informational meeting from the Jackson-based utility.
5: Some of the questions I've received through email and discussions, I'm not sure people fully understand it, or there's certainly misconceptions that this would be an opportunity to straighten out for the community.
3: The U.S. Environmental Protection Agency has a July 23rd public hearing on this matter, slated for Holland's Midtown Center. Consumers had wanted to retire the Campbell plant 14 months ago, but has remained open due to a number of emergency orders issued by the U.S. Department of Energy, citing the importance of the plant's opening to the regional electrical grid. Holtec Nuclear Corporation has filed paperwork to be publicly traded on the U.S. stock market.
6: The company owns the Palisades Nuclear Power Plant in Covert Township. They're working to get that facility restarted after they bought it to dismantle it back in 2022. Holtec has filed with the U.S. Securities and Exchange Commission to start the process of an initial public offering. Now, Palisades, if successful, will become the first nuclear plant in the U.S. to be restarted after being decommissioned. I'm Michael Arney.
3: Michigan now has over 3,300 confirmed cases of cyclosporiasis. The State Department of Health and Human Services says that's up from more than 2,600 on Monday. Health officials say their investigation indicates lettuce or salad greens could possibly be the source, but one has not been confirmed yet. Cyclosporiasis is an intestinal illness caused by a parasite that results in sudden and explosive diarrhea. All U.S. and Michigan flags have been ordered to fly at half-staff until 6 o'clock Saturday evening by Governor Whitmer. It's an effect to honor and remember South Carolina U.S. Senator Lindsey Graham, who died on Saturday at the age of 71, 2 days after his birthday. Graham was a Republican who ran for president in 2016, but later became one of Donald Trump's biggest allies and supporters. Michigan is being named one of the top states for business in 2026. CNBC created its list of America's top states for business 2026 based off of factors such as infrastructure, economy, workforce, quality of life, cost of doing business, technology and innovation, and more. Those factors are used by states when trying to attract new businesses to their state. Michigan ranked in sixth place, doing its best marks in cost of doing business and infrastructure. The top spot went to Ohio. Alaska and Hawaii took the bottom spots. Now that the Major League Baseball All-Star Game in Philadelphia's history, organized baseball resumes regular season action on Friday evening as the Detroit Tigers will face the Los Angeles Angels in Anaheim. Broadcast time at 9:10 p.m. on WHTC Holland's Cool FM. The Cubs host the Minnesota Twins at Wrigley Field in Chicago. The Chicago White Sox take on the Blue Jays in Toronto. And the West Michigan Whitecaps play the Great Lakes Loons in Midland. Get the latest news anytime at WHTC.com.
7: With agribusiness news on the WHTC Midday Report, I'm Rusty Halverson.
8: High input costs continue growing as a top concern for U.S. producers. The Purdue University CME Group Ag Economy Barometer dropped from May to June. Michael Langemeyer of Purdue said only 12% of producers said their operations are better off today than they were last year.
9: When producers were asked what is limiting improvement in their farm's financial position this year, no surprise, it was high input cost. This was the overwhelming response. 42% of farmers identified input costs as their biggest constraint, followed by low output prices at 17% and weather at 14%. We've had some pretty unpredictable weather this year, and so the fact that weather is one-third of input costs just tells you how important input costs really are. Farmers are always concerned about commodity prices, but the current challenge appears to be focusing on the cost side of the business.
8: There is continued optimism when it comes to farmland prices.
9: The long-term farmland value expectations index increased to 166, tying the highest level recorded in the survey. I think that's quite remarkable. That was higher than even during that 21, 22, 23 period where land prices were climbing very rapidly. This suggests that while producers remain concerned about near-term margins, many continue to view farmland as a strong, long-term asset.
8: That's Michael Langemeyer of Purdue University. Earlier this summer, Michigan State University leaders welcomed more than 100 stakeholders and partners to campus to mark the opening of the partially renovated plant science complex. Nearly 70 faculty members from the College of Agriculture utilize the facility alongside hundreds of staff and students. Still, MSU leaders and researchers understand there's still work to be done. They say only about 60% of the needed upgrades have been addressed at the facility. President Trump on social media announced a reversal of plans to charge a 20% toll on cargo going through the Strait of Hormuz, saying that Middle Eastern countries will instead make investment and trade deals with the U.S. The president said the investments will be massive, though it's unclear if these would be new commitments relative to what Trump announced after a visit last year to the Middle East. North Dakota State University Extension ag economist Frayne Olson says the re-escalation of tensions between the U.S. and Iran has an indirect impact on the grains via the energy markets.
10: In my opinion, the easiest way to try and trace what the market's thinking and what that might do to grain prices is just to watch the crude oil prices. As if you start to see crude oil starting to rise and rise fairly quickly, you know that something's going on and something's happening. Will this 20% fee, is that going to be low enough to get product through the strait? I don't know what that's going to do to any potential insurance rates. You know, is this 20% fee really going to effectively choke off that supply chain, or are they going to be willing to pay it and get product through the strait? Nobody really knows at this stage.
8: That's Frayne Olson of NDSU. A new national survey shows record high voter support for expanding access to E15. The Renewable Fuels Association says 75% of registered voters support wider availability of E15, while more than 7 in 10 favor federal legislation allowing year-round sales. Senator Lindsey Graham's death and Senator Mitch McConnell's medical absence complicate the legislative path to passing year-round E15 legislation. Graham chaired the Budget Committee. McConnell heads Defense Appropriations, either of which could advance an Iran war supplemental that includes year-round E15 approval. Senate Ag Committee Chair John Bozeman conceded before the news of Graham's passing.
11: The reality is this is not in our portfolio. It's in the Environment Public Works.
8: That committee is chaired by Shelley Moore Capito, who's co-sponsored a bipartisan year-round E15 bill, but that was before President Trump requested that E15 be included in the Iran war supplemental. Either way, Bozeman says it's past time to pass E15.
11: It's one of those things that we simply have to get done, and this is something that lots of people have been working on for many, many years.
8: And it's needed now more than ever.
11: I think Congress realizes how difficult it is in farm country right now and how, in order to strengthen our markets, we have to look at domestic use of our product. And certainly ethanol, E15, the same is true of diesel with soy.
8: That's Senate Agriculture Committee Chair John Bozeman.
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0: Hi, this is Gary Stevens. 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
1: 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I'm Chris Caraccio.
2: President Trump's former personal lawyer is answering questions from the Senate today in his bid to become the next U.S. Attorney General. Todd Blanche has served as acting AG since Trump fired Pam Bondi back in April. In today's hearing, senators are grilling Blanche on the so-called anti-weaponization fund that will give $1.8 billion to those claiming to be victims of the Biden administration. Blanche is also facing questions about his handling of the department files related to convicted sex offender Jeffrey Epstein. The U.S. has conducted a fresh round of military strikes against Iran today. In a post on social media, U.S. Central Command said it began launching a wave of strikes at 6 a.m. Eastern. The post said the strikes were designed to further degrade military capabilities that Iran has been using to attack commercial shipping in the Strait of Hormuz. Iran, meanwhile, claims it attacked U.S. military bases in Bahrain, Jordan, and Kuwait. Jordan says it shot down 3 Iranian missiles, and Kuwait says it intercepted 6 missiles and 33 drones. I'm Chris Caraggio, NBC News Radio.
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10: Here's the updated forecast from WHTC.com. A heat advisory remains in effect. A blend of clouds and sun this afternoon, with daytime highs approaching 89. Partly cloudy tonight, lows level off around 70. I'm meteorologist Megan Mulford. Right now, 86.
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I can't make it without you. And I'm telling you, honey, you're my reason for laughing, for crying, for living, and for dying.

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1: NBC News Radio. I'm Chris Paraccio.
2: Federal immigration agents aren't going to end traffic stops. That's according to President Trump. His comments come a day after ICE said it would be suspending most stops after two people were fatally shot by agents during recent stops in Maine and Texas. Senators are grilling Todd Blanche in his bid to become the next U.S. Attorney General. He has served as acting AG since Trump fired Pam Bondi in April. In today's hearing, senators are asking Blanche about the so-called anti-weaponization fund that would give $1.8 billion to those claiming to be victims of the Biden administration. A dangerous heat wave is returning to the Northeast and the Mid-Atlantic this week. NBC's Ryan Chandler has more.
3: 117 million people are now under heat alerts. The summer swelter producing stifling conditions that feel like triple-digit temperatures across a wide swath of the country. In Massachusetts, dozens of beaches that would normally provide relief closed because of elevated bacteria levels in the water.
2: Heat advisories have been issued in Boston, New York City, Buffalo, and Philadelphia, along with central and south New Jersey. This latest round of scorching temperatures comes a little more than a week after a deadly record-setting July 4th heat wave hit the region. Meantime, a heat wave in Southern California is expected to hit its peak today. One person is dead after a boat capsized in the San Francisco Bay. Three others also remain missing. The boat started taking on water yesterday afternoon while in rough seas between Alcatraz and the Golden Gate Bridge. There are 16 survivors, three of whom are hospitalized in stable condition with non-life-threatening injuries. Yellowstone National Park officials say the bison that tossed a 65-year-old grandfather 8 feet into the air will not be euthanized. Carl Issa McDaniel was visiting the Bay Bridge campground near Yellowstone Lake in Wyoming with his 13-year-old grandson when the incident occurred last week. However, officials told TMZ no management action will be taken against the wild animal. I'm Chris Caraggio, NBC News Radio.
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1: 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I'm Chris Caraggio. President Trump says ICE agents will not end traffic stops. His comments come a day after the Immigration and Customs Enforcement said it would be suspending most stops after two people were fatally shot by ICE agents during recent encounters in Maine and Texas. Writing on social media, Trump said, quote, "We must be strong, tough, and smart, and we cannot give up one of ICE's most important and effective crime-fighting tools, the traffic stop." Meantime, Trump Border Czar Tom Homan told Fox News the pause in traffic stops was temporary, a measure to ensure ICE agents are safe and doing the right thing. Todd Blanche is facing some tough questions from the Senate today in his bid to become the next U.S. Attorney General. He's served as acting AG since Trump fired Pam Bondi back in April. In today's hearing, senators are grilling him on the so-called anti-weaponization fund and also asking questions about his handling of the department files related to convicted sex offender Jeffrey Epstein. I'm Chris Caraggio, NBC News Radio.
2: With a news update on WHTC Holland's Cool FM, I'm Gary Stevens. Another lethal incident involving the law in the Calder City will not lead to any criminal action.
3: No charges filed by the Kent County Prosecutor's Office against the Grand Rapids police officers who shot and killed 46-year-old Eddie Jeans Jr. in May. Prosecutor Chris Becker says officers were justified to use deadly force. Says Deans threw a Molotov cocktail at a police cruiser, stabbed a police dog, and came at officers armed with a knife. I'm Michael Arney.
2: Now, the man's mother called police on May 30th after a domestic incident between her son and her grandson at a home on Alpine Avenue, with her being heard on the 911 call saying Deans was going to kill us. Police canine Digo was injured but has survived the stabbing. Grand Rapids firefighters say one person was injured when a garage partially collapsed yesterday afternoon. Authorities were called to the detached garage on Highland Street near College Avenue just before 12:30 in the afternoon. Workers were dismantling the garage when the collapse happened. Employees' injuries considered not life-threatening. Get the latest news anytime at WHTC.com.
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6: Here's the updated forecast from WHTC.com. A heat advisory continues until 8 p.m. tonight. Sunshine mixed with clouds at times this afternoon, with daytime highs approaching 89. I'm meteorologist Jennifer Wojcicki. Currently, it's 87 degrees.
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0: Guitar with Chuck Berry and Johnny Be Good. How you doing? It's JD. You know what my first initial stands for? John. But Johnny will be good. We've got some more great music coming up. We'll talk about the rest of the week as far as events are concerned. And we've got a few things up our sleeve as well. Right now, let's find out what's going on in the world on Holland's Cool FM, WHTC.
1: 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I'm Chris Caraccio.
2: Todd Blanche is being grilled by senators as he looks to be confirmed as the next U.S. Attorney General. Republican Senator John Kennedy asked him today about his relationship with President Trump.
3: I'm his lawyer, was his lawyer, and now I'm the Deputy Attorney General. So I met him as his criminal defense attorney. I'm not sure there's very many people who have ever had a criminal defense attorney who calls that person their friend.
2: Blanche has also served as acting Attorney General since Trump fired Pam Bondi back in April. In today's hearing, senators are also asking Blanche on the so-called anti-weaponization fund that would give $1.8 billion to those claiming to be victims of the Biden administration. Blanche is also facing questions about his handling of the department files related to convicted sex offender Jeffrey Epstein. President Trump says he doesn't want to negotiate now with Iran. The president reiterated his past remarks on the Iranian regime being evil and accused the newest Iranian delegation of being the ones that are stopping a deal. Despite Trump's comments, discussions with the Iranians remain ongoing, and he shared that his representatives had recently spoken with the country's delegation. A bill that would make daylight saving time permanent has gotten the green light from the House. The Sunshine Protection Act of 2025 would end the twice-a-year time changes, making daylight saving time the standard time nationwide. The legislation, which is backed by President Trump, now heads to the Senate. Texas's Hill Country and Big Bend regions could see life-threatening flash flooding. NOAA's Weather Prediction Center issued a level 4 out of 4 flash flood risk for the southern part of the Texas Hill Country, with a broader level 3 threat including the rest of the Hill Country and the San Antonio metro area through tomorrow morning. England and Argentina are set to square off for a spot in the World Cup final. The two sides will clash in Atlanta soon for a chance to play Spain in New Jersey on Sunday. The loser will take on France for third place in Miami Saturday. I'm Chris Caraccio, NBC News Radio.
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5: 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Gary Stevens and Talk of the Town. J.D. Justice takes care of your afternoons, along with Michigan's best oldies. 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

Real FM. WHTC to Bobby Fuller 4 and J.D. holding down the floor. We got a great show for you. That is tonight, as a matter of fact, Big Red Racing Series at the Holland State Park that starts at 6:30 tonight. How many of you watched Michael Jackson, The Verdict on Netflix? If you haven't, it will make you creep out. Not kidding. It's Jackson 5 on Cool FM.

0: Your Michigan oldies is Holland's Cool FM, WHTC. That is Cream and J.D. holding down the fort today. Tigers get back in action again on Friday night after the All-Star break. And they'll be going out to the West Coast, which explains why you'll have some late-night starts. But that's all right. Well, we're all rotted summertime, right? How about the American League just dominating yesterday in the All-Star game? Wow. And it just goes to show what kind of talent we are bringing up through the ranks here, and it's fun to watch. National Hot Dog Day, too, since we're talking baseball. I'll definitely take one with some ketchup. Otherwise, I don't even need anything. Maybe just some fried macaroni or fried mac and cheese.
1: 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I'm Chris Caraccio.
2: Todd Blanche is facing tough questions from the Senate today in his bid to become the next U.S. Attorney General. He has served as acting AG since Trump fired Pam Bondi in April. In today's hearing, senators are grilling Blanche on the so-called anti-weaponization fund that would give $1.8 billion to those claiming to be victims of the Biden administration. He's also facing questions about the handling of the department files related to convicted sex offender Jeffrey Epstein. President Trump says he doesn't want to negotiate now with Iran. The president reiterated his past remarks on the Iranian regime being evil. Despite Trump's comments, discussions with the Iranians remain ongoing, and he shared that his representatives had recently spoken with the country's delegation. A bill that would make daylight saving time permanent has gotten the green light from the House. The Sunshine Protection Act of 2025 would end the twice-a-year time changes, making daylight saving time the standard time nationwide. The legislation now heads to the Senate. I'm Chris Caraccio, NBC News Radio.
3: With a news update on WHTC Holland's Cool FM, I'm Gary Stevens. A step in the planned closure of the J.H. Campbell power plant between Holland and Grand Haven will be discussed this evening. Consumers Energy officials will be on hand at the Port Sheldon Township Hall from 5:30 to 7 p.m., answering questions about a proposed disposal of non-hazardous wastewater through deep well injection. The material is currently mixed with cooling water from the coal-fired plant's generating units for safe discharge into Lake Michigan. Ottawa County First District Commissioner Jim Berry has asked for such an informational meeting from the Jackson-based utility.
4: From the questions I've received through email and discussions, I'm not sure people fully understand it, or there's some certain misconceptions that this would be an opportunity to straighten out for the community.
3: The U.S. Environmental Protection Agency has a July 23rd public hearing on the matter, slated for Holland's Midtown Center. Consumers had wanted to retire the Campbell plant 14 months ago. It has remained open due to a number of emergency orders issued by the U.S. Department of Energy, citing the importance to the regional electrical grid. Get the latest news anytime at WHTC.com.
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7: Here's the updated forecast from WHTC.com. A heat advisory remains in effect. Sunshine mixed with clouds at times this afternoon, with daytime highs approaching 89. Partly cloudy tonight, lows level off around 70. I'm meteorologist Paul Trombley. Right now, it's 87 degrees.
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0: Your Michigan Oldies is Holland's Cool FM in the Four Seasons. It's JD. We got another great hour coming up. We are going to get you up to date here with news in a minute. But I do want to tell you that a biology expert has said that if you see an ant inside your home, yeah, don't squish it. Because when you do, it releases a distress signal. And then more ants rush over to remove the body. So the best thing you can do is set it outside. So don't squish it, pick it up, and put it outside. Well, then doesn't it crawl back in? And by the way, I want to test this out. I want to squish an ant inside and see how long it takes to see if I watch the body disappear. Oh, man. I could go so many different compelling ways with that. Where did the body go?
1: NBC News Radio. I'm Chris Caraggio. President Trump is slated to talk at a defense and innovation summit later today in Pennsylvania. Pennsylvania Senator Dave McCormick said yesterday at the gathering that the goal is to bring new players together in new ways and win the peace that only comes through strength. Trump is expected to speak sometime after 3 p.m. Eastern. And the president's former personal lawyer is facing some hard questions from the Senate today in his goal to become the next U.S. Attorney General. Senators are grilling Todd Blanche in today's hearing on the so-called anti-weaponization fund. And he's also facing questions about his handling of the department files related to convicted sex offender Jeffrey Epstein. President Trump says he is not interested in negotiating with the Iranians right now. He reiterated his past remarks on the Iranian regime being evil and accused the newest Iranian delegation of being the ones that are stopping a deal. Despite this, discussions with the Iranians remain ongoing, and he shared that his representatives had recently spoken with the country's delegation. One person has died, three others are missing after a boat capsized in the San Francisco Bay. The boat started taking on water yesterday afternoon while in rough seas between Alcatraz Island and the Golden Gate Bridge. There are 16 survivors, three of which are hospitalized in stable condition with non-life-threatening injuries. Christopher Nolan's The Odyssey is looking to get off to a huge start at the box office this weekend. Matt Mattinson has more.
2: Who's looking after your wife and son?
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2: My dad is coming home.
4: 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If it hits $100 million, it would be the third to do so this year, after Toy Story 5 and the Super Mario Galaxy movie. The film is the first ever to be entirely shot with IMAX cameras and will benefit financially from premium format options, including 70mm screens.
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0: Hi, it's Dan Evans. Coming up on Thursday's WHTC Morning News, we'll hear about Holland BPW's Energy Park open house, Hearing Voices, Congressman Bill Huizenga, Discover Holland from the Holland Area Convention and Visitors Bureau, and more. 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We are Holland's Cool FM.

Holland's Cool FM and the DC 5, baby. We're glad all over. It's JD. A lot of great stuff coming up this week. Of course, Friday, you got the summer concert series over there at the Cullen Park. Starts at 6:30. You never know who you're going to see over there. This is bad.

0: Tramp, WHTC, the Super Tramp, and Goodbye Stranger. It's JD. We got your local headlines on the way, and we'll take an extended look at that forecast. I can pretty much tell you it's just plain hot.
1: 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I'm Chris Caraccio.
2: President Trump is slated to speak later today at a Defense and Innovation Summit in Pennsylvania. The two-day summit is taking place in Carlisle, outside of Harrisburg. Pennsylvania Senator Dave McCormick spoke yesterday at the gathering and said the goal is to bring new players together in new ways and win the peace that only comes through strength. The first day of Todd Blanche's confirmation hearing to be the next U.S. Attorney General is over. President Trump's former personal lawyer faced a tough question.

0: 62nd Fiesta kicked off this morning with kids' activities at the Holland Farmers Market in the 8th Street Marketplace. This will be followed by Latino community talent participating in tomorrow evening's Downtown Street Performers Series along 8th Street and a Friday night concert in the band shell at Collin Park. All of that is ahead of a full Saturday of activities inside the Herring Holland Civic Center Place, along with the Fiesta Ball, also at the Civic Center on Saturday evening. A car show and World Cup final watch party is slated for Sunday at the Civic Center. Alejandra Guillen is the Executive Director of Latin Americans United for Progress, the group that is organizing the entire event.
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4: Here's the updated forecast from WHTC.com. A heat advisory remains in effect. Mainly sunny skies this afternoon, with daytime highs approaching 89. Lows dip down to about 70 tonight, partly cloudy skies. I'm meteorologist Megan Mulford. Right now, it's 88 degrees.
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Your Michigan oldies is Holland's Cool FM, WHCC. Tigers back in action Friday night, 9 o'clock game. They'll be out in L.A. And by the way, if you want a complete schedule for the weekend, you can go to WHCC.com right now. I want to check your tonsils. Do me a favor, open up and say... Bye-bye.

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0: what's going on this weekend, so I don't have to sit inside the whole time, right? I do know it's going to be warm, but if you just keep plenty of water in you, you'll be all right. You got the summer concert series at Collin Park on Friday night, 6:30. Holland Farmers Market on Saturday morning. And the, let's see, what do we got here? It looks like the Mackatawa Water Festival starts at 10 o'clock on Saturday morning as well at Collin Park. Goes till 3. And then later that night, it's the Fiesta Celebration at the Holland Civic Center. And that goes from 11 to 4. So I guess it's whatever trips your trigger, plenty to do.
1: 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I'm Chris Caraccio.
2: President Trump is speaking at a Defense and Innovation Summit in Carlisle, Pennsylvania. Pennsylvania Senator Dave McCormick spoke yesterday and said the goal is to bring new players together and win the peace that only comes through strength. The first day of Todd Blanche's Senate confirmation hearing to become the next U.S. Attorney General has ended. President Trump's former personal lawyer faced questions from senators over the so-called anti-weaponization fund and convicted sex offender Jeffrey Epstein. Blanche, who has served as acting AG since Trump fired Pam Bondi back in April, will return before the Senate Judiciary Committee tomorrow. Health officials reportedly believe there may be a link between a fast food restaurant and the growing cyclosporiasis outbreak. NBC's Ann Thompson has more.
3: While the FDA is tracing the parasite back to multiple produce items and locations, the Washington Post reports federal and state officials are also investigating Taco Bell, the fast food chain voluntarily removing a number of ingredients at select restaurants.
2: In recent days, signs appeared at Detroit-area Taco Bell restaurants notifying customers that the locations could not serve lettuce, cilantro, onions, pico de gallo, or guacamole because of a natural recall. There are now almost 7,000 cases of the stomach bug across 34 states. The investigation reportedly involves both federal and state health officials. The FDA has not announced any recall involving Irvine, California-based Taco Bell. Yellowstone National Park officials say the bison that tossed his 65-year-old grandfather into the air will not be euthanized. Carl Eason McDaniel was injured last week while visiting the park with his grandson and suffered a broken femur. Though he told CNN he was already back on his feet after surgery, officials say no management action will be taken against the animal. And last night, the American League beat the National League 4-0 in the Major League All-Star Game in Philadelphia. The AL has now won 11 of the last 13 All-Star Games. I'm Chris Caraccio, NBC News Radio.
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Van Morrison on Holland's Cool FM, WHTC. You'll never guess what attacked a guy over in New York. As a matter of fact, he got him pretty good, so much so he's having to take time to recover. We'll chat to Wilson Pickett.

0: Pure Michigan Oldies, Highlands Cool FM, WHTC with Paul Simon. Hi there, it's JD. We got your local headlines coming up, your extended forecast as well. I never thought that I would ever have to put out a warning sign when it came to beavers, but there's a man in New York. He's recovering after he was attacked by a beaver while he was swimming in Lake George. His name is Brandon. He was in the water with his brother and friend, and that's when the beavers started going after him.
1: The first time my friend ended up picking it up, swam back at him. So we were like, okay, just as out for blood. This was a puncture bite. His teeth went through my stomach. He said something attacked him. I just jumped in the water, and then I grabbed whatever it was attacking him, pulled it out. I was a little freaked out. I didn't, like, think it was a beaver at first. You know, I just grabbed this little brown blob in the water. It ended up biting me a few times as I got it out of the water. So I was like, I got to keep a good grip on this thing. And then I just tossed them pretty far.
0: You know, I've heard that fish can bite you in the butt, but I've never heard of a beaver coming at you. It makes me wonder what he might have been around.
2: NBC News Radio, I'm Chris Caraggio. The U.S. has launched a second wave of strikes against Iran today. In a post on X, U.S. Central Command said the strike targeted Iranian military capabilities used to threaten vessels freely transiting through the Strait of Hormuz. CENTCOM said the U.S. is holding Iran accountable at President Trump's direction. This comes after Trump said he's not looking to negotiate with the Iranians right now. The first day of Todd Blanche's Senate confirmation hearing to become the next U.S. Attorney General has wrapped up. President Trump's former personal lawyer faced tough questions from the Senate today on issues related to the so-called anti-weaponization fund and convicted sex offender Jeffrey Epstein. Blanche has served as acting attorney general since Trump fired Pam Bondi back in April. Blanche is set to appear in front of the Senate Judiciary Committee tomorrow morning. I'm Chris Caraggio, NBC News Radio.
3: With a news update on WHTC Highlands Cool FM, I'm Gary Stevens. Holtec Nuclear Corporation has filed paperwork to be publicly traded on the U.S. stock market.
4: The company owns the Palisades Nuclear Power Plant in Covert Township. They're working to get that facility restarted after they bought it to dismantle it back in 2022. Holtec has filed with the U.S. Securities and Exchange Commission to start the process of an initial public offering. Now, Palisades, if successful, will become the first nuclear plant in the U.S. to be restarted after being decommissioned. I'm Michael Arney.
3: Huntington Bank is planning to close 13 branch offices in the state. The closures will impact around 5% of their locations in Michigan. 286 others will stay open. Now, most of the branches that are being closed are in the Metro Detroit area, along with two in Grand Rapids, in Walker and Cutlerville, and one in Traverse City. A majority of those affected will shutter by the end of August. A few will close in November. The company says every branch being closed has another within a 10-minute drive. Get the latest news anytime at WHTC.com.
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You know, the next time that beaver attacks anybody, somebody better just give him something to build. I mean, that's what you call a beaver who might have been laid off or something, huh?

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0: Your Michigan oldies is Holland's Cold FM, WHTC. That's Crosby, Stills, Nash, and Young. You know, still kind of trying to wrap my head around the fact that that guy at Lake George out of New York was attacked by a beaver. He punctured his stomach. His brother got bit a couple of times trying to grab it and throw it. And I mean, it's one of those animals that you just sit there and you go, huh? I don't think I've ever encountered a beaver before like that. I mean, what other animals out there would you least expect to come after you, right? A wolverine, if you saw it, yeah, you would think a wolverine would come after you. A mountain lion, yeah, a mountain lion could come after you. But a beaver? I mean, think about that for a minute. That's like thinking Alvin and the Chipmunks are attacking you, you know?
1: 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I'm Chris Caraccio.
2: The U.S. has carried out a second wave of strikes against Iran today. In a post on X, U.S. Central Command said this latest strike targeted Iranian military capabilities used to threaten vessels freely transiting through the Strait of Hormuz. President Trump says federal immigration agents will still be conducting traffic stops. His comments come a day after ICE said it was suspending most stops after two people were fatally shot by agents recently in Maine and Texas. Writing on social media, Trump said, "We must be strong, tough, and smart, and we cannot give up one of ICE's most important and effective crime-fighting tools, the traffic stop." And President Trump is announcing a large investment in national security. He spoke at the Pennsylvania Defense and Innovation Summit this afternoon.
3: "We're clearing every obstacle to building the defense industrial base."
2: He touted a $10 billion investment in Pennsylvania's defense industrial base. Trump said the state will play a key role in building the arsenal of freedom. The House has approved a bill that would make daylight saving time permanent. The Sunshine Protection Act of 2025 would end the twice-a-year time changes, making daylight saving time the standard time nationwide. The legislation, which is backed by President Trump, now heads to the Senate. Wall Street is closing with stocks higher. It comes as traders digest the latest numbers from the Bureau of Labor Statistics, who reported that the producer price index fell 0.3% last month. Analysts were expecting the rate to remain unchanged. Elsewhere, major technology stocks have been advancing. At the closing bell, the Dow Jones added 150 points to 52,658. The S&P 500 gained 28 points, and the NASDAQ rose 162 points. And England and Argentina are battling it out for a spot in the World Cup final. The game's being played in Atlanta, with the winner taking on Spain Sunday in New Jersey. I'm Chris Caraccio, NBC News Radio.
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Your Michigan Oldies is Holland's Cool FM, WHTC, with JD. And you'll never guess the song Delilah that was written by Freddie Mercury of Queen. If you're a Queen fanatic, you know what the story is. But if you're somebody who's just kind of like a blasé fan of Queen, wait till I tell you a little more about it. It's kind of cool.

0: Your Michigan oldies. It's Holland's Cool FM, WHTC. We got more great music coming up, and we've got your local headlines, extended forecast, too. Well, we all know how amazing of a singer and songwriter Freddie Mercury of Queen was, right? Well, did you know that the song Delilah was about his calico cat? That's not surprising considering the lyrics, meow, meow, meow, and you're all claws and you bite. And also, how about the lyric, you make me so very happy when you cuddle up and go to sleep beside me, and then you make me slightly mad when you pee all over me. Anyway, that is what the song is about, if you've ever wondered about Delilah from Queen. Written by Freddie Mercury about his calico cat. You know what? I remember my neighbor had a calico cat, an orange one, and Sam was very temperamental.
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2: The U.S. has carried out a second wave of strikes against Iran today. In a post on X, U.S. Central Command said this latest strike targeted Iranian military capabilities used to threaten vessels freely transiting through the Strait of Hormuz. President Trump says federal immigration agents will still be conducting traffic stops. His comments come a day after ICE said it was suspending most stops after two people were fatally shot by agents recently in Maine and Texas. Writing on social media, Trump said, "We must be strong, tough, and smart, and we cannot give up one of ICE's most important and effective crime-fighting tools, the traffic stop." And President Trump is announcing a large investment in national security. He spoke at the Pennsylvania Defense and Innovation Summit this afternoon. He touted a $10 billion investment in Pennsylvania's defense industrial base. Trump said the state will play a key role in building the arsenal of freedom.
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3: With a news update on WHTC Holland's Cool FM, I'm Gary Stevens. The August 4th primary election is more than 3 weeks away, but the Allegan County Board had to address on Thursday an issue for the November 3rd general election ballot. By unanimous vote, the five commissioners approved language asking voters to renew the nearly one-tenth of a mil annual levy for funding the Allegan Conservation District through 2032. The current assessment expires at the end of the year, and Commissioner Gail Dugan of Otsego talked with Conservation District Executive Director Brian Talsma about concerns his constituents in the southeast corner of the county had.
4: Mr. Talsma has assured me that there's going to be better transparency. There's going to be better professional financial stewardship of these taxpayer dollars. There is going to be a lot more coming out as in innovative programs instead of duplicity across other programs and from other departments that we're already supporting.
3: Allegan County voters will be asked next month to renew the nearly half mil annual senior citizen services millage through 2029. A member of the Wayland Union Schools Board of Education has been named to a statewide panel. On Thursday, Governor Whitmer's office announced the appointment of Aaron Stepik to the Governor's Educator Advisory Council. A teacher in German and English at Lakewood High School, Stepik is a founding board member of the Michigan Parent Alliance for Safe Schools and received both her bachelor's and master's degrees from Grand Valley State University. She was elected as a Wayland board trustee a couple of years ago. Stepik fills a vacancy on the panel that reviews and makes recommendations to the governor regarding legislation relevant to the state's public education system, among other advisory responsibilities. Her term runs through the year 2030, and the appointment is not subject to the advice and consent of the state Senate. Get the latest news anytime at WHTC.com.
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6: Here's the updated forecast from WHTC.com. A heat advisory continues until 8 p.m. tonight. Partly cloudy skies tonight with lows around 70. Highs level off around 93 tomorrow. Mainly clear skies. I'm meteorologist Paul Trombley. Currently 84.
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It's been a pleasure hanging out with you.

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1: NBC News Radio, I'm Scott Carr. The U.S. has launched a second wave of strikes against Iran today. U.S. Central Command posts on X the strike targeted Iran's military capabilities used to threaten vessels freely traveling through the Strait of Hormuz. This after the president made a statement that he's not looking to negotiate with the Iranians right now. The Homeland Security Committee in the U.S. House is asking for a briefing with ICE next week. Congressman from New York, Andrew Garbarino, chairs the committee. He tells The Hill his panel's already reached out to ICE for details on the status of its implementation of body camera requirements for officers. This after two ICE officers fatally shot and killed two men over the past week. One of those deadly ICE shootings happened in Houston. Now Governor of Texas, Greg Abbott's ordering an independent investigation into the shooting there.
2: The Texas Rangers are now going to be involved in an investigation of this matter, working alongside federal officials to get to the bottom of exactly what happened.
1: An ICE agent shot and killed Lorenzo Salgado Araujo as he drove his construction crew to a job site. Abbott says there is an expectation that the nation's immigration laws will be enforced, though he says it can be done without gunfire, pointing to the state's own border security operations.
2: They work independently. They're well known, not just in the state of Texas, but elsewhere.
1: The first day of Todd Blanche's Senate confirmation hearing to become the next U.S. Attorney General has wrapped up. He's President Trump's former personal lawyer, and he faced some tough questions from senators today on issues related to the so-called anti-weaponization fund and the files connected to the convicted sex offender Jeffrey Epstein. Defending World Cup champs, Argentina is headed to their second straight World Cup final, scoring two late goals to beat England 2-1 in the semifinal today in Atlanta. They'll face off with Spain in Sunday's final in New Jersey. Scott Carr, NBC News Radio.
3: Maybe I'm a little tight with a buck. 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I'm Bill Heisengau, candidate for Congress, and I approve this message.
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1: NBC News Radio, I'm Scott Carr. The U.S. has launched a second wave of strikes against Iran today. U.S. Central Command says in a post on X, the strike targeted Iranian military capabilities used to threaten vessels trying to travel through the Strait of Hormuz. This after President Trump said he's not looking to negotiate with the Iranians right now. Several people are injured after a shooting at a grocery store in Texas. It happened inside a Kroger in Cypress, northwest of Houston. Police say one suspect has been detained. Witnesses report seeing a man in a yellow shirt and black pants firing shots inside the store. Authorities have not yet discussed the condition of those injured. The World Cup final is now set. Defending champion Argentina scored two late goals and beat England in today's semifinal in Atlanta. They'll take on Spain now in the finals Sunday in New Jersey. Scott Carr, NBC News Radio.
2: With a news update on WHTC Holland's Cool FM, I'm Gary Stevens. A 40-year-old Holland woman remains behind bars following a standoff incident at an East Side apartment building that spread over 8-plus hours into yesterday morning. Public safety officers had to fire a tear gas canister into a unit off of Lincoln Avenue, 17th Street, around 1:30 a.m. in order to get Brandy Lynn Walden out. She had barricaded herself around 5:45 p.m. after allegedly damaging some of the property there, as well as wielding a knife at a neighbor who apparently tried to intervene. Crisis negotiators attempted to talk her out without success before the tear gas was deployed. There were no reports of any injuries sustained by neighbors or first responders. Walden was arraigned later yesterday in 58th District Court on various charges and is being held on $10,000 bond. The incident remains under investigation. Get the latest news anytime at WHTC.com.
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4: Here's the updated forecast from WHTC.com. A heat advisory continues until 8 p.m. tonight. Partly cloudy skies tonight with lows around 70. Highs level off around 93 tomorrow, mainly sunny skies. I'm meteorologist Megan Mulford. Currently, it's 84 degrees.
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0: Summer's here, the windows are down, and the soundtrack is ready. 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
1: NBC News Radio, I'm Scott Carr. The Homeland Security Committee in the House is requesting a briefing with ICE next week. Republican Congressman from New York, Andrew Garbarino, chairs the committee. He tells The Hill his panel's already reached out to ICE for details on the status of the implementation of its body camera requirements for officers. This after two ICE officers fatally shot two individuals over the past week, though Garbarino notes the briefing won't touch on the shootings as the FBI is investigating them. The U.S. has launched a second wave today of strikes against Iran. U.S. Central Command posts on X the strike targeted Iranian military capabilities used to threaten vessels trying to get through the Strait of Hormuz. Officials in Los Angeles County say they may want in on the lawsuit trying to block the planned merger between Paramount and Warner Brothers Discovery. Daniel Martindale has more.
2: 12 states are suing, led by California Attorney General Rob Bonta. A motion regarding the lawsuit introduced by L.A. County Supervisor Lindsay Horvath will be heard next Tuesday. It characterizes Paramount's nearly $111 billion acquisition as a jobs killer that would further weaken the L.A. County television and movie industry and the county's overall economy. The county recently released an economic analysis of the pending merger. It found it would put 2,500 entertainment industry jobs in the greater Los Angeles region at risk.
1: Argentina is heading to their second straight World Cup final. The defending champion scored two late goals and beat England today in Atlanta 2-1 in the semifinal. They'll now meet Spain in Sunday's final in New Jersey. The World Health Organization is saying childhood vaccination levels are still below pre-pandemic levels, but are a bit higher from last year. The WHO's annual estimate released today says 90% of infants globally did get at least one dose of childhood vaccines, while 85% completed the full three-dose series. Scott Carr, NBC News Radio.
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1: NBC News Radio, I'm Scott Carr. The Homeland Security Committee in the House is requesting a briefing with ICE next week. Republican Congressman from New York, Andrew Garbarino, chairs the committee. He tells The Hill his panel's already reached out to ICE for details on the status of its implementation of body camera requirements for officers. Garbarino notes the briefing won't touch on the two recent fatal shootings by ICE officers as the FBI is investigating both of them. Today, the U.S. has launched a second wave of strikes against Iran. U.S. Central Command posts on X the strike targeted Iranian military capabilities they say were being used to threaten vessels trying to get through the Strait of Hormuz. The first day of confirmation hearings for President Trump's former personal attorney, Todd Blanche, to become the U.S. Attorney General is done. Blanche faced some tough questions from senators today on issues related to the so-called anti-weaponization fund and the handling of files connected to sex offender Jeffrey Epstein. Scott Carr, NBC News Radio.
2: With a news update on WHTC Holland's Cool FM, I'm Gary Stevens. Another lethal incident involving the law in the Calder City will not lead to any criminal action.
3: No charges filed by the Kent County Prosecutor's Office against the Grand Rapids police officers who shot and killed 46-year-old Eddie Jeans Jr. in May. Prosecutor Chris Becker says officers were justified to use deadly force. Says Deans threw a Molotov cocktail at a police cruiser, stabbed a police dog, and came at officers armed with a knife. I'm Michael Arney.
2: Now, the man's mother called police on May 30th after a domestic incident between her son and her grandson at a home on Alpine Avenue, with her being heard on the 911 call saying Deans was going to kill us. Police canine Digo was injured but has survived the stabbing. Grand Rapids firefighters say one person was injured when a garage partially collapsed yesterday afternoon. Authorities were called to the detached garage on Highland Street near College Avenue just before 12:30 in the afternoon. Workers were dismantling the garage when the collapse happened. Employees' injuries considered not life-threatening. Get the latest news anytime at WHTC.com.
4: Here's the updated forecast from WHTC.com. A heat advisory remains in effect. Lows level off around 70 tonight under partly cloudy skies. Tomorrow, highs around 93. I'm meteorologist Jennifer Vujcicki. Currently, it's 84 degrees.
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